0: On average, we consume about 9 grams, that's 2 teaspoonfuls of salt per day. About 2/3 of this is added by manufacturers when the food is processed. The remainder is added at home during cooking or at the table. Only a small amount is naturally present in food. We only need about 6 grams of salt each day, so most of us eat more salt than we actually need. Eating too much salt can lead to high blood pressure. This in turn can cause heart disease, strokes, and kidney disease. Here are a few tips for reducing salt. 1. Use less in cooking. 2. Taste food before adding salt. 3. Reduce salty snacks such as crisps and salted nuts. 4. When buying tinned vegetables, choose ones with no added salt. At first, you might miss the taste of salt, but you'll soon get used to it.
1: Number one's at one.

0: One of the best ways to stay healthy is to exercise on a regular basis. Walking is a fine form of exercise and can normally fit into everyday routine. Use the stairs rather than the lifts or escalators, or even cycle instead of standing in a bus queue or sitting in a traffic jam. Walking is just one of the ways to healthier living.
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2: From the Sky News Centre at 2. Former Cambridge professor Jason Arday has been found dead at the age of 41. It comes after allegations of plagiarism emerged. He resigned from the university last week, saying the intense media scrutiny had taken a profound toll on him. Labour MP for Clapham and Brixton Hill, Belle Ribeiro-Addy, says the focus now should be on his family.
3: They are the ones that have been affected by this the most, and those closest to him. And the main reason is to ask you, the media, is it not enough? He has been subjected over the past few weeks to some of the worst media scrutiny I've ever seen.
2: Millions of people in England and Wales have been sent an emergency alert warning of a high risk of wildfires. Andy Burnham's urging people to take the message seriously after 19 homes were destroyed by a blaze in Stourbridge in the West Midlands. The Prime Minister's announced a ban on disposable barbecues and warns against any activity that could spark a fire in Tinderbox, Britain. A man's pleaded guilty to shooting dead the boss of an American healthcare company outside a hotel in New York. But lawyers for Luigi Mangione say he can't be assured a fair trial. They're now trying to get a state murder charge thrown out over the death of Brian Thompson in 2024. James Barnacle is from the FBI.
4: Violence driven by hostility toward opportunity and success stands in sharp contrast to the values true Americans hold dear. But rest assured, this FBI never stopped working to bring this killer to justice.
2: Network Rail says it wants to reassure passengers that Britain's network ranks among the safest in the world. It follows two derailments in under 24 hours. And in sport, Britain's Keely Hodgkinson won silver in the 800 metres at the European Athletics Championships in Birmingham. She was pipped to the post by Swiss rival Audrey Wero. That's the latest. I'm Daisy Steele.
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0: Hello, welcome along. You're listening to Northern Air Hospital Radio. I'm Joe Sambrook, keeping you company for the next hour. We broadcast into the patients at North Manchester General and Salford Royal as well. Well, we started off proceedings there with a great little song from Dean Martin and Helen McConnell. And it's How Do You Like Your Eggs in the Morning? I don't know how you like yours, but I like mine any which way they come, because I like eggs, egg and chips, egg on toast, you name it. Well, we're going to be digging deep into Joe's jukebox today, and the second one coming up now is a new one from Gary Barlow, and I hope you enjoy this one, because I love this one. It's really punchy and very, very enjoyable.
1: There's a key in the spark, and then out of the dark comes a

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I'm Joe Sambrook, keeping you company. And that was a great song there from Gary Barlow. And that was taken from his latest album, by Music by Humans. And the title of the track there, Who's Driving This Thing? Well, we wish we knew. And the next song we're going to play is one which was covered by Rod Stewart. This is by a friend of mine called Phil Keane, and it's one, really, you shouldn't really be playing in hospital radio, but anyway, we'll have a bit of fun. It's The First Cut is the Deepest.

0: beautiful piece of music there, Kenny G and Songbird. You're listening to Northern Air Hospital Radio. We're broadcasting to the patients at North Manchester General and Salford Royal. I'm Joe Sambrook. I'm keeping you company for the next hour. So you sit back, relax, and enjoy the music. Now, I came across a couple of one-liners which just kind of tickled my fancy the other day. And the first one is, if you think nobody cares whether you are alive or dead, try missing a couple of car payments. I thought that was quite good. Another one there, which I came across. How is it that the first piece of luggage on the airport carousel never belongs to you?
1: She came from Greece. She had a thirst for knowledge. She studied sculpture at St. Martin's College. That's where I caught her eye. She told me that her dad was loaded. I said, in that case, I'll have a rum and Coca-Cola. She said, fine. And in 30 seconds' time, she said, I want to live like common people. I want to do whatever common people do. I want to sleep with common people. I want to sleep with common people like you. Well, what else could I do? I said, I'll see what I can do. I took her to a supermarket. I don't know why, but I had to start it somewhere. So it started there. I said, pretend you've got no money. She just laughed and said, oh, you're so funny. I said, yeah?

Well, that was first recorded by Jarvis Cocker. I much prefer that version with William Shatner. I think it's a bit more punchy, a bit more lively, and that is only my opinion. You might like the other version instead, but there you go. It's all a matter of choice. You're listening to Northern Air Hospital Radio. I'm Joe Sambrook with Joe's Jukebox. The next one coming up is Jimmy Nail. You don't hear much of Jimmy Nail these days. I'm a big fan myself. And this track is called Big River.

Exactly where they're playing here on Northern Air Hospital Radio, and the title of that song was What's Your Pleasure. So yeah, quite enjoyable was that. I thought we changed the kind of the style of the music. Now I thought we'd play something from one of the musicals. Now this is sung amazingly by Michael Ball, and it's taken from Miss Saigon, Last Night of the World.

0: Jonathan Young there with Mr. Punch and Judy Man. That certainly brought back some memories for me, and because you don't see many Punch and Judy people around these days. Now we've got Elaine Page with Radio Gaga with a difference, and just pin your ears back and see how many radio stations you can hear in this song.
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0: Britain, it's 12 noon. 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
4: I just love that. It's certainly a different version to the one Queen managed to put together, which was absolutely amazing. But this one, I thought it was great because it had all the various radio stations from the past, and I thought that was rather good. Now, I thought what we'd do now, we'd give you a little treat here with this is from George Martin, In My Life. It's all the Beatles songs done by various artists. I thought we'd play you this one. I like this one. Hope you do too. This is by Celine Dion. Here, there and everywhere. 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

0: ciao.
1: Great song there from Caro Emerald, in fact. That was taken from an album, Deleted Scenes from the Cutting Room Floor, and that particular track was called That Man. Very, very good, very jazzy, and all the rest of it. Well, my time is nearly up, and I can't believe where the hour's gone. Thank you very much for your company, and hopefully you won't be in hospital too long. Hopefully you're soon up and well and off home to your loved ones. And I thought what I'd do, I'd leave you with this one. It's a rather funny one, this, and I rather like it. It's a five-penny piece, and I used to play this when I used to go and pick my granddaughter up from school, and it's called The Counting Song. So it's a bit educational, so sit back, relax and enjoy, and I'll see you next time.

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2: From the Sky News Centre at 3, former Cambridge professor Jason Arday has been found dead at the age of 41. It comes after allegations of plagiarism emerged. He resigned from the university last week, saying the intense media scrutiny had taken a profound toll on him. Millions of mobile phones across England and Wales sounded an emergency alarm last night, warning of a very high risk of wildfires. The piercing sirens were part of the most extensive use yet of the UK's emergency alert system. People were told not to light barbecues, fire pits or fireworks, as Andy Burnham warned. Britain is a tinderbox. It follows a series of major fires, including a blaze in Stourbridge, which destroyed 19 homes. Lawyers for a man who's admitted fatally shooting a US healthcare boss have filed a double jeopardy case. Luigi Mangione's admitted federal stalking charges by trailing Brian Thompson to an investor conference in New York in 2024, then gunning him down. The 28-year-old still faces a state murder charge. His lawyer, Karen Friedman Anil Filo, says that needs to be thrown out.
3: He's been treated differently from every other defendant charged with this offense in New York. However, thankfully, New York law does not permit a person to be prosecuted and punished twice for the exact same crime under a statute that governs successive prosecutions.
2: Network Rail says it wants to reassure passengers that Britain's network ranks among the safest in the world. It follows two derailments in under 24 hours. The BBC has sought to subpoena members of Donald Trump's family as it fights the US president's $10 billion defamation lawsuit against the broadcaster. The case centres on the editing of a speech in a Panorama programme. And Britain's Keely Hodgkinson won silver in the 800 metres at the European Athletics Championships in Birmingham. She was pipped to the post by Swiss rival Audrey Werrow. That's the latest. I'm Daisy Steele.
1: Northern Air. Music, chat and information to help you during your stay in hospital.

0: 25 years of rock. It's 1965.
1: This is really war.

0: I regret the necessities of war have compelled us to bomb North Vietnam. We have carefully limited those raids. They have been directed at radar stations, bridges, and ammunition dumps, not at population centers. They've been directed at concrete and steel, and not human life. I understand the feelings of those who regret that we must undertake air attacks. I share those feelings. But the compassion of this country and the world must go out to the men and women and children who are killed and crippled by the Viet Cong every day in South Vietnam.
1: Following the U.S. bombing raids on North Vietnam, President Johnson today ordered the evacuation of nearly 2,000 American dependents from the South. He said, "We have no choice now but to clear the decks and make absolutely clear our determination to back South Vietnam in its right to obtain independence."
2: This will make it necessary to increase our active fighting forces by raising the monthly draft call from 17,000 over a period of time to 35,000 per month, and for us to step up our campaign for a voluntary enlistment.
3: I got a letter.

actually there's 14 different ways to beat the draft as such. Number one is be a CO. Number two, have a demonstration. Number three, refuse to sign the loyalty oath. Number four, play it being a homosexual. Number five, you can get a note from

United States Marines are facing one of their hardest tests in Vietnam as they face an estimated 2 regiments of Viet Cong. And there's a Marine phantom rolling over the heads of troops slowly by hundreds of feet to pour rockets into the side of the hill, which is this afternoon's objective. A machine gun post just behind me has opened up on several Viet Cong that can be seen running across the open paddy field, only about a mile between us and our objective, the hill.

0: Sir Winston Churchill, whose leadership inspired a generation through their darkest and finest hours, is dead.
1: It was time now for the tribute of the people. Some had waited all night to be among the first to enter Westminster Hall, first of a huge throng to come during the lying in state. The queues eventually stretched beyond Lambeth Bridge and back again. The thousands who waited for their turn to enter the hall shared the same desire to express their thanks to him who put us all immeasurably in his debt.
2: And the only movement on this bustling, thriving waterway of ours, this small flotilla, it seems almost to be drifting up the last of the tide at high water on its way to Waterloo. High in the background, one of those vast new towers that decorate London, St. Paul's on the right hand. The cranes and wharves of Billingsgate and Queen Hythe. And one more salute to be added here, the salute of the Royal Air Force, the Lightnings of Fighter Command, dipping over the river.
0: BBC personality Richard Dimbleby has lost his 5-year battle against cancer. He will be remembered for his dramatic commentaries on state events, the last of which was his moving description of the funeral of Sir Winston Churchill earlier this year.

0: told us we wouldn't get here. There were those who said that we would get here only over their dead bodies.
1: Well, talk.
0: Yes. All the world today knows that we are here and we are standing before the forces of power in the state of Alabama saying we ain't gonna let nobody turn us around.
2: Few people had heard of Selma only a short time ago. Now it seems certain of a place in the history of freedom. Dr. Martin Luther King made it his headquarters in the latest campaign for Negro civil rights. He hoped to organize a march to the state capital, Montgomery, and many white people supported him. When Dr. King was barred from making the march, he planned another through the town of Selma. That also was stopped. Not now, but on other occasions, state troopers have used considerable force to break up demonstrations. Here, the demonstrators knelt in prayer. Soon afterwards, permission was given for 3,000 to march 8 abreast in Montgomery, 1,000 in Selma. President Johnson is determined that civil rights shall not be withheld.

0: The National Guard was ordered into the Watts District of Los Angeles early today as Negro rioters burnt and looted buildings and fired on police and civilians. Whites have been ordered to stay clear of the area.
1: I want no man at any time alone.
2: Right.
1: We want security, not right. Horsing around. As we get out of those trucks, I want fixed bayonets as we dismount.
3: Sirens, fire engines, ambulances, police cars, burglar alarms. Absolutely incredible scene. A gun battle. Rampage of rioting and looting in a small section of the Negro community on the south side of town. This friend of small army of policemen, most of them carrying shotguns. National Guardsmen riding jeeps with 30 caliber machine guns. Right along the edge of Beverly Hills. At the sound of a high-pressure pumper from the fire department. Knocking down a blaze far removed from the main riot scene.
4: In this dirty old part of the city.

0: The Beatles arrive in New York today for their third American tour. All 55,000 seats have been sold for their concert at the Shea Stadium Baseball Park, and they're expected to receive at least $100,000 for a 35-minute performance.
1: There's no entertainer in the world that can get the response that they have. Whenever they come on, the response is unlike that of any other group in the world. They're the greatest.
2: The song is called A Ticket to Ride.

0: John, let's have an assessment now of your feelings about the initial concert in Shea Stadium.
1: Well, it was marvellous. It was the biggest crowd we ever played to. It was the biggest live show, I think, anybody's ever done, they told us.
0: Yes,
1: I'm sure. And it was fantastic, you know. And it was just great. They could almost hear us as well, even though they're making a lot of noise, because the amplification was
0: It was terrific, very good, actually. I must confess, I could only distinguish about three of the numbers, which I happen to know and could hear.
1: Yeah, well, the well-known ones you can pick up.
0: That's right, yeah. Did you do anything that you don't normally do in
1: concerts? We did I'm Down, so, you know, because I did the organ on the record, I decided to play it on stage for the first time. I didn't really know what to do because I felt naked with that guitar, so I was doing all jelly. They just put my foot on it and George couldn't play for laughing.

0: find myself in distinguished company, and may I, without more ado, introduce George
1: Hello.
0: Harrison,
1: Hello.
0: MBE.
1: Thank you.
0: John Lennon, MBE.
2: Oh, it's all, yeah.
0: Ringo Starr, MBE. And Paul McCartney, MBE.
3: I do.
0: George,
1: yeah?
0: What was your first reaction when you heard you'd been awarded the MBE?

0: Well, I didn't believe it really at first, but then when they sent me all bits of paper saying that, and you lot wrote it in the papers, well, you had to believe it.
1: Ringo hasn't told his mum yet.
2: Did the form come with the rest of your fan mail, or did it come separately? In a very sort of impressive envelope?
1: Yes, we all thought it was call-up papers.
3: Basically, an honour should be awarded simply for actions, deeds, both in war and peace. Actions above and beyond the call of duty and financial reward. In the case of the Beatles, this, personally, I felt, was the last straw. I have no objection to the people, the Beatles as individuals, but I feel they've been used politically in order to swing the moronic vote.

0: He's asking for trouble. She's just as tough as she's gorgeous. Obviously, he doesn't know an Avenger when he sees one. The cool beauty with the expert Irish whip is Diana Rigg, alias Emma Peel, Steed's new partner in the fight against the international underworld. She's dressed to kill in a fighting suit of black Ceylon stretch jersey. This and the other way-out gear for mod maidens is the Jean Varin collection, inspired by the TV thriller series. Steed has no complaints. To be a successful agent, you've got to have feminine appeal and feline speed. The negligee and cat suit are just right.
1: Pop singer PJ Proby has been ordered off a tour in which he was appearing with Cilla Black. Last night at the Ritz Cinema Luton, 1,500 teenage girls screamed as his trousers split, first near the knees and then higher up. A spokesman said Proby has been told to clean up his obscene act.
2: In the last two decades, fashion's been on the up and up. Hems have gone up about a foot. And this year's seen an even bigger eyebrow raiser. Paris and London designers are raising hemlines to as much as 5 inches above the knee. Not all the voices sing the same song. Some couturiers keep their hemlines down, keeping knees covered. So, what is a girl to do? Time was when the big designers ordained a fashion line as firm as the Rock of Gibraltar. The height of a skirt was as firmly fixed in the public mind as all the other major events in the British way of life. Perhaps this seesaw from long to short reflects the rhythm of our time. The upward trend of the skyscraper, the rising cost of living.

Another great train robber has escaped from prison. Ronald Arthur Biggs, who was serving 30 years for his part in the £2.5 million theft in 1963, scaled a 20-foot wall at Wandsworth Jail and leapt into a removal van through a hole in its roof. Now.

I do not believe that the great society is the ordered, changeless, and sterile battalion of the ants. It is the excitement of becoming, always becoming, trying, probing, falling, resting, and trying again. But always trying and always gaining.

0: Mr. Edward Heath is to be the new Tory leader. In the election yesterday, Conservative MPs gave Mr. Heath a substantial lead over the other contenders, Mr. Reginald Maudling and Mr. Enoch Powell. He is expected to bring a ruthlessly determined and radical approach to the job.
1: And I would like now to express my own appreciation of the attitude of Reggie Maudling yesterday when the result was announced, and the magnanimity which I attributed to him in the statement which I issued before lunch. And similarly, I would like to express my gratitude to Enoch Powell. And I am, of course, delighted that we shall serve together in the shadow cabinet.

0: Of the five of you, which would you say is the most Rolling Stone type of personality? In other words, the most wanderer type of personality?
1: I don't really know. No one had enough money to wander before. You know, they weren't really sort of like troubadours or anything. They just wander around the country with a guitar on their backs or anything like that.
0: What about friends? I imagine you have very few friends in your kind of work.
1: Yeah, there aren't many, because lots of the people who try and be your friends, you know, you don't respect, you don't like, you just think they're trying to be your friends just because of who you are. That's all. So you choose your friends very carefully.

0: oil rig Seagem has been searching for natural gas under the North Sea since last June. Some 40 miles off the Humber estuary, it's been probing down into the seabed to a depth of 12,000 feet. To drill a mere 12 inches costs about £60, and that gives you some idea of the cost of this undersea exploration. But the expense looks like being well worth it. The first discovery of gas here in September has been followed by the dramatic news that Seagem is sitting on a vast natural gas field. By 1970, we could be spending £600 million a year buying oil from overseas. This discovery may save quite a few of those millions.
1: Starting in New York City at about 5:30 this afternoon, and then spreading through upstate New York, Massachusetts, Canada, and Pennsylvania, 30 million persons found themselves without light, subways, elevators, air conditioners. For almost 3 hours, power officials in New York State have been promising a restoration of power. A few minutes ago, Consolidated Edison said it seems apparent most of New York City will be without power for most of the night. We've

government suffered a bitter blow in last night's latent by-election, only 100 days after the general election. In a dramatic recount, the Foreign Secretary, Mr. Patrick Gordon Walker, was beaten by just 250 votes in a seat considered safe by most Labour MPs. Mr. Gordon Walker's position in the cabinet is now in jeopardy.

There was a deceptive calm in Salisbury, capital of Rhodesia, on the day of UDI, the Declaration of Independence. Something had happened that was long expected, and the first reaction in business quarters, as well as among the ordinary people, was one of relief. The realists knew that the reckoning would come later. Hurriedly to number 10 came opposition leader Edward Heath and the Liberal leader Joe Grimmett. They and most of their followers agreed that Mr. Wilson's attitude was the only one possible. The Foreign Minister Stewart, the Minister of Defence Dennis Healey, and all other members of the government backed the Prime Minister to the hilt. Paymaster General George Wick, Commonwealth Relations Secretary Arthur Bottomley had accompanied the Premier to Rhodesia, and now Mr. Wilson was going to the House of Commons. He had a sad but necessary duty to perform, to declare UDI illegal.

0: An American astronaut, Major Ed White, today left his spaceship, Gemini 4, and took a walk in space for a quarter of an hour. He apparently enjoyed the experience so much that he seemed reluctant to rejoin his colleague in the capsule.
1: Gemini 4, Houston.
2: The flight director says get back in.
3: This is Jim. Got any message for us?
1: Gemini 4, get back in.
3: Okay. I don't know. We're coming over the west end. We want you to come back in now.
1: Roger. We've been trying to talk to you for a while here.
3: Now back in. Come on.
4: At 180 miles above the Earth, science fiction became reality. Gemini 7 orbited the Earth at 17,000 miles an hour. In many ways, this incredible rendezvous is even more remarkable than the walk in space. In the capsule were astronauts Frank Borman and Jim Lovell, only a few feet away from Walter Schirra and Tom Stafford in Gemini 6. This was the culmination of years spent by scientists working out and at last perfecting an operation without which no landing of men on the moon could be contemplated. Millions down on Earth held their breath as the spacecraft synchronized their orbits to bring the meeting about. America's aim, men on the moon by 1970, bounds forward as the result of this rendezvous in space.

0: More than 25,000 marchers picketed the White House today in the third and largest demonstration this year against America's involvement in Vietnam. Meanwhile, speaking in Saigon, the U.S. Defense Secretary Robert McNamara has predicted an increase in American military efforts against Viet Cong supply routes in the south.
1: Our troops could come home tomorrow if the aggressors would go north, go back home, and stay at home. But the defeat of these aggressions is not only essential if Laos and South Vietnam are to remain independent. It is important to the security of Southeast Asia as a whole.
2: We will not be defeated. We will not grow tired. We will not withdraw, either openly or under the cloak of a meaningless agreement.
3: We're on the outskirts of the village of Cam Ne with elements of the 1st Battalion, 9th Marines. And we were walking into this village when you can hear what happened. This is what the war in Vietnam is all about. The old and the very young. The Marines have burned this old couple's cottage because fire was coming from here. Now when you walk into the village, you see no young people at all. Fire was coming from light automatic weapons fire was coming from all of these villages. It's not really one village, it's a string of huts. And the people that are left are like this woman here, the very old.
4: Been in action like this before, Marie?
5: No, I haven't. Not like this, I haven't. Yesterday.

0: And seeing as we gather around the Christmas microphone here in the studio, we might as well get together with a little Christmas message for you.
1: Which goes something like this.
2: Christmas Day.
3: This year has turned out to be a big year for us.
2: Christmas Day.
3: One of our biggest years since we can remember.
2: Christmas Day.
3: And we can remember a lot of big years. Take bugs.
2: Christmas Day.
4: Christmas Day.
3: And especially those abroad and those of you in BOR 2459783.
2: Christmas Day.
3: There's a lot of us here, one of which a lot of you there, and the weather's perfectly all right, thank you. And don't forget, the old and the new, some folks blue and some folks green. You take no notice of them, it's an all-white policy in this group.

0: Part 11 of 25 Years of Rock was researched by Pete Frame and John Tobler and produced by Trevor Dan. The series was devised by Stuart Grundy and is a Radio 1 production in association with Billboard magazine. It's 1966, the year of World Cup Willie, Men from U.N.C.L.E. and dedicated followers of fashion. The Red Guards arrived in China, the Green Berets stayed in Vietnam, and Timothy Leary took the band's 8 miles high to usher in the psychedelic era. That's 1966, part 12 of 25 Years of Rock.
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3: From the Sky News Centre at 4. Former Cambridge professor Jason Arday has been found dead at the age of 41, just days after resigning amid allegations of plagiarism. Police say his death is being treated as unexpected, but is not believed to be suspicious. Arday became Cambridge's youngest black professor in 2023. Speaking to Sky News shortly after his appointment, he described the difficulties he faced growing up.
4: I was diagnosed with autism spectrum disorder when I was three, so a hybrid of autism, Asperger's syndrome, and global development delay. And I guess it's been well kind of publicised now, but I didn't learn to speak until I was 11, and I didn't learn to read and write until I was 18.
3: The government sent out emergency alerts to people in England and Wales, warning them of the dangers of wildfires. It says people shouldn't use barbecues or light campfires or fireworks. A powerful 7.7 magnitude earthquake has struck Indonesia, causing buildings and homes to collapse. At least two people have been killed and two others injured. A man's pleaded guilty to shooting dead the boss of an American healthcare company outside a New York hotel. But lawyers for Luigi Mangione say he can't be assured a fair trial. They're now trying to get a state murder charge thrown out over the death of Brian Thompson in 2024. The government insists Britain's railways are amongst the safest in the world, following two derailments in under 24 hours. A London-bound train came off the tracks in Wickford in Essex yesterday. Only a day earlier, a separate derailment happened in Lewes in East Sussex, which left two people seriously injured. Andy Bosrodden is deputy editor of Modern Railways.
5: Everything on the railway has a sort of temperature range in which it's designed to work in. There is a question that will be being asked, which is whether over time we need to adjust the operating temperature window to cope with higher temperatures. But I suspect in reality, it is probably a little bit early to say.
3: And Liverpool's owners have agreed to sell about a third of the club to a consortium, including billionaire Amazon founder Jeff Bezos. That's the latest. I'm Daisy Steele.
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Opening the show for us today, we had Opera Babes with Stranger in Paradise from the musical Kismet. But the song had its roots in the Polozian dance from Borodin's Prince Igor. We'll be having contributions from Catherine Jenkins, Jacqueline Dupre, and Only Men Allowed. But first, our featured composer, John Rutter, well known for his Christmas carols, anthems, and choral music. His compositions are inspired by the spirituality of sacred verses and prayers. Our first piece, For the Beauty of the Earth, is based on the Christian hymn by Folliot Pierpoint, who was inspired by the beauty of the countryside that surrounded him.

John Rutter's The Lord Bless You, taken from the Book of Numbers, and one of the best prayers for God's blessings and peace upon those we love and care for. Psalm 148 provides our third choice today. Oh, praise the Lord of Heaven!

Build the Tabernacle of God was our fourth selection from our featured composer today, John Rutter, and comes from Revelations 21, verse 3. One of Rutter's major works is Mass of the Children, from which our last selection is taken. It is Gloria, known as the Greater Doxology.

Gloria from the Mass of Children, from our featured composer today, John Rutter. Our next artist, Alison Balsam, is a classical trumpeter who won Young British Performer at the Classical Brit Awards and has already released 3 CDs. 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
0: The story of our next artist reads more like a fairy story. The Welsh choir girl who won a scholarship to London's Royal Academy of Music to study opera and was spotted by a major record company at the age of 23 and who then signed a 6-album deal. She is the fastest-selling classical artist since Maria Callas. There were nearly 100,000 sales for her first album, Premiere, which shot straight to the top of the classical charts. Its follow-up, Second Nature, largely inspired by requests from her many legion of fans, sold more than 350,000 copies and won her a Classical Brit Award, from which our next selection comes. This is Catherine Jenkins and Vida Cor Meum.

The Czech Film Orchestra and Catherine Jenkins and Vida Cor Meum. And we stay in the land of song and turn to a male voice choir. Only Men Aloud came to national prominence when they won the last choir standing on the BBC in 2008. The selection today is also based in television and is the theme for the World War II miniseries Band of Brothers.

Band of Brothers, a very apt choice for Only Men Allowed. Our next artist, Tasman Little, may not be as well known as some of her fellow pupils at the Yehudi Menuhin School, such as Nigel Kennedy and Nicola Benedetti, but she has achieved critical acclaim for her multiple albums. Tasman's selection today is Spiegel M. Spiegel, a piece of music written by Arvo Part in 1978, and originally written for a single piano and violin. It is an example of minimal music, a style of music associated with American composers, and originating from the New York downtown scene of the 1960s.

Spiegel M. Spiegel, taken from Tasmanittle's self-titled CD. Our next piece of music is The Swan, taken from Sanson's The Carnival of the Animals, and this is by far the most famous movement of the suite, due to it being a staple of cellists. It is often performed solo, and is used to showcase the interpretive skills of the cellist. The lushly romantic cello solo evokes the swan elegantly gliding over the water, and it's played for us today by Jacqueline Dupre, who made her formal debut at the age of 16 in March 1961, and was considered Britain's premier cellist during the rest of that decade.

The Swan, composed by Sanson and performed by Jacqueline Dupré and Ossian Ellis. You've been listening to the best of British classical music with me, Peter Grogan. I've enjoyed your company today and look forward to you joining me again. And I'll leave you with Richard and Adam and Caruso.

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2: From the Sky News Centre at 5. Former Cambridge professor Jason Arday has been found dead at the age of 41. It comes after allegations of plagiarism emerged. He resigned from the university last week, saying the intense media scrutiny had taken a profound toll on him. Labour MP for Clapham and Brixton Hill, Bel Ribeiro Addy, says the focus now should be on his family.
3: They are the ones that have been affected by this the most, and those closest to him. And the main reason is to ask you, the media, is it not enough? He has been subjected over the past few weeks to some of the worst media scrutiny I've ever seen.
2: Fire services are urging people not to call 999 simply to report neighbours having barbecues following the government's nationwide wildfire alert. Millions of us received an emergency phone message last night warning not to light fires, barbecues or fireworks. Network Rail says it wants to reassure passengers that Britain's network ranks among the safest in the world. It follows two derailments in under 24 hours. No significant injuries have been reported after two carriages were involved in an incident near Wickford in Essex yesterday. Two people are still in hospital after Thursday's crash close to Lewes Station in East Sussex. Rachel Heath, who was travelling on the London to Eastbourne service, says it was terrifying.
4: It just started rocking, bumping a bit, and then it started rocking side to side very violently, like a seesaw. And I just remember looking around to all of the passengers and just seeing the sheer panic and fear in everyone's face.
2: A man's pleaded guilty to shooting dead the boss of an American healthcare company outside a hotel in New York. But lawyers for Luigi Mangione say he can't be assured a fair trial. A powerful magnitude 7.7 earthquake has struck off the coast of Indonesia. It's damaged buildings and homes and killed at least two people. And Britain's Keely Hodgkinson has taken silver in the 800 metres at the European Athletics Championships in Birmingham. That's the latest. I'm Daisy Steele.
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5: Hello there and welcome once again to My Favourite Song. It's the show where we've asked some well-known faces from the entertainment world to tell us what their favourite song is, so we can play it just for you. It really is an eclectic mix of songs and memories that we have for you during the next hour, so please do stay with us and see if their favourite song is your favourite song.
6: Hello, my name is Patty Clare and I play Mary Taylor in Coronation Street. My favourite song, or one of my favourite songs, because I love music, is Dancing Queen by ABBA. And the reason why I love this song is it reminds me of being very little and running around the streets in summertime with all my cousins. So I hope you're all doing well and that you all get well soon. And whatever struggles that you're facing, you'll be able to overcome them quickly and be home soon. Enjoy Dancing Queen.

I'm Alan Titchmarsh, and when it comes to choosing a favourite song, well, there are so many. But one I remembered recently that had slipped my mind, and I thought, well, that is good, and I shall remember it with you. Peter Skellen, a lovely man who I had the pleasure of meeting many times over the years, and a song he composed, You're a Lady. He was accompanied by the Hanwell Band, and being a Yorkshireman, brass bands have always done it for me. And this is a wonderful memory of a lovely man and a glorious tune. The Hanwell Band and Peter Skellen, You're a Lady.

Hello everyone, my name is Finty Williams and I'm here to tell you about my favourite song. My most favourite song, I think, is The Carpenters' Close to You, because it was the first song that was sung to my son after he was born 23 years ago, and it encompasses everything I felt about that moment. I hope that you're all right. I hope that you're looking forward to spending time with your families, and I send you all lots of love.

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1: Hello there, my name's Mark Benton, and my favourite song. Well, it's a difficult one because it changes all the time, doesn't it? But at the moment, I would say Small Hours by John Martin, which was recorded in the middle of a night by a lake, and you can hear the geese from across the lake if you listen carefully. I hope you enjoy it.

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2: Hello, this is Steve Wright from BBC Radio 2. Lovely to be talking to you again. You've asked me about my favourite song. Well, I've got a couple of favourite songs. I'll just do the one, though. And the reason it is my favourite...

song is because it sounds good on the radio. It's got a great arrangement. It reminds me of the heat and the sunshine in Los Angeles, California. And it just sounds great on the radio, as I mentioned. And also, it fills up the speaker. Got a lovely saxophone on it. It's Harden My Heart by Quarterflash. I know it's probably about a broken love affair or something a little bit negative, but it makes me feel good. So it's Harden My Heart by Quarterflash. You played it for them, play it for me. Play it.

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1: Regular exercise is an excellent way of looking after your heart. And believe it or not, it doesn't have to be hard work. The most complete all-round form of exercise is swimming. It's particularly good for people with joint problems as the water supports the body. It's a good idea to try a variety of strokes so that different muscle groups are actually exercised. But swimming is just one of the ways to healthier living.
0: Richard Smith.
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3: Welcome back to My Favourite Song. It's the show where we've asked a whole bunch of celebs to tell us about their favourite song so they can share it with you. Coming up, more hits and memories as we enjoy My Favourite Song. And in this half of the programme, presenter and TV personality Nick Owen shares his favourite song. Nick.
4: Hello, everyone. I'd first of all like to wish all patients in hospital the very best and do get better soon. But I hope everything's going okay, as well as can be expected. I'm just going to tell you what my favourite song is. It's actually one from the 1960s. It's called Blackberry Way by The Move. It's regarded as our song by Vicky, my wife, and myself. And also it's written by a very good friend of mine. And I remember it coming out, going to number one, the first time The Move, the group The Move, had a number one hit. So that is my favourite song, Blackberry Way.

Hi there, this is Joe McFadden, and naming my favourite song is a really difficult thing to do. I've got so many songs that mean different things to me, but if I'm feeling a little bit down and I want to be cheered up, I'll stick this one on, and it reminds me of going to my first gig in Glasgow at the Pavilion Theatre, and my little friend Philip had invited me along. I think a ticket had become available, and I remember just having my socks blown off watching this amazing band and the atmosphere that they created, and for the first time realizing how powerful gigs and how great music could be. And the song is perfect, and the band is Fairground Attraction with the amazing Eddie Reader. Thank you for that, and I just want to take this opportunity to say to all the patients listening on the radio to get well soon, and to say that I'm thinking of you and sending you lots and lots of love. Take care.

Matt Allwright from Watchdog and other BBC programmes. Hello, I just wanted to share with you my favourite song of all time, which is one of those things, I keep coming back to it, I can't get away from it, and it kind of is a shock to me, because I consider myself a bit of a punk, and, you know, I grew up with all the indie stuff in the 80s, I'm a big fan of the Smiths, I love the Specials, but my favourite song is Thinking of You by Sister Sledge. And the reason I keep coming back to it is that I just love the sentiment, the idea and the lyrics that you can't live without somebody's love. Without love, how do I live? I think that's true for all of us. And it's a beautiful piece of work by Nile Rodgers and by Sister Sledge. And I love the breakdown in the middle when it's just congas and the guitar. Anyway, you probably know this song already, but it's my favourite song of all time, and it very rarely is displaced from the top of that chart for me. I keep coming back to it. Enough waffle. Please enjoy Thinking of You by Sister Sledge. Here we go.

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1: Hello, I'm Lynn Parsons, and it's possible you may recognise my voice from the radio. It's also possible you may not, and that's okay too. I've been asked to share with you my favourite song, which is ridiculous. I have hundreds of them for different reasons, and depending on the day, I can change my mind. So let's think this through. If we were all out and about in a soft-top car with the roof down heading for the seaside, I'd probably pick something we could all sing along to. Maybe Harry Styles, Watermelon Sugar, Robbie Williams, Rock DJ, Kylie's Can't Get You Out of My Head. Oh, best one yet for driving. Wham, Wake Me Up Before You Go-Go. But as you're in hospital and we don't want too much activity in bed, as the nurse's station is always busy and they won't thank us for getting overexcited, how about this one from the Isley Brothers? Then we can just lay back, close our eyes and imagine we're in a soft-top car on the way to the beach, which we should do, by the way, when you're out of hospital and feeling much better. It's a date. The reason I love this song is that it reminds me of being at infant school a long time ago, obviously. I did not enjoy my school days at all, so any excuse to get out for the day with the school was a bonus to get away from sitting at the desk and chewing my nails. It was a sunny day and our entire class got on a bus to go on a field trip. The bus driver had the radio on and it started playing this song. Along with the sunshine and the bus heading out on a school trip for the day, it took me to a happy place. And I hope it works for you too. The Isley Brothers, Summer Breeze.

0: Well, that's just about all we have time for now. I hope you've enjoyed our celebrities telling us about their favourite song, and I wonder whether we've played a favourite song of yours in the last hour. Matthew Rolland from Hospital Radio Reading was responsible for getting all of our celebrities involved in today's show, so thanks to him for all his hard work in making that happen. I'm Richard Smith saying thank you so much for listening to this edition of My Favourite Song, and we look forward to your company again very soon. And as we just have time left for one more, who's our final guest on the show today?
1: Hi there, this is Mark Foster. Mark Foster that used to swim a bit or swim a lot. I represented Britain for 23 years at senior level, went to 5 Olympics and achieved one or two things. Anyhow, this is about my favourite song. I could have picked numerous, as I'm sure you all could, unless you've got a favourite song. I'm an 80s fan. I was thinking of Tainted Love, Soft Cell, Ride on Time by Black Box, because Heather Small sang on that. She's a good friend of mine. But the one that sticks with me more than any other is Mr. Blue Sky by ELO. And that's because the first album I played, or the first song I used to play, was my dad's album, which was ELO. So it reminds me of him. It's also very upbeat, which I like, because obviously being an athlete, I like to get pumped up for things. Anyway, I hope you enjoy it. I hope you are all recovering, whatever you've got going on. And just remember that tomorrow is always another day, and stay optimistic. Lots of love to everybody. Take care. Enjoy the song.

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2: From the Sky News Centre at 6, former Cambridge professor Jason Arday has been found dead days after resigning amid plagiarism allegations. He denied that, but has admitted errors in his work. The 41-year-old, who became the university's youngest black professor in 2023, said the intense public scrutiny and personal attacks had taken a profound toll. Jolyon Maugham is founder of the Good Law Project.
3: What was the public interest in the continued hounding after his resignation, in circumstances where his friends were warning, publicly warning media outlets of how vulnerable he is very hard for me to understand.
2: A temporary ban on disposable barbecues has come into force as the government steps up its response to a growing number of wildfires. Millions in England and Wales received an emergency text last night warning against lighting fires, barbecues or fireworks. There's been more wildfires already this year than the whole of 2025. 19 homes were destroyed by one blaze in Stourbridge in the West Midlands. Dr. Karen Little is from the University of Birmingham.
4: We talk about the 30-30-30 rule. So over 30 degree temperatures, under 30% relative humidity and over 30 kilometre per hour wind speeds.
2: An earthquake measuring 7.7 has struck off the coast of Indonesia. It's damaged buildings and homes and killed at least two people. Network Rail has moved to reassure passengers that Britain's railways remain among the safest in the world. It follows two train derailments in less than 24 hours in Essex and East Sussex. Britain's Keely Hodgkinson has had to settle for silver in the 800 metres at the European Athletics Championships in Birmingham. She was narrowly beaten by Switzerland Audrey Rero. And a stage version of the movie musical The Greatest Showman will open in London's West End next year. The 2017 film, inspired by the life of P.T. Barnum, won a Golden Globe for Best Original Song. That's the latest. I'm Leisha McKenna.
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5: We present I'm Sorry I Haven't a Clue, the antidote to panel games. The piano is Colin Sell, and your chairman is Jack D.
6: Hello, and welcome to I'm Sorry I Haven't a Clue. You join us this week in Crawley, the economic powerhouse of West Sussex. I don't know it well, but there's obviously an awful lot to do in Crawley, judging by the size of its airport. Gatwick became a wartime manufacturing base and a very first Wellington bomber was built there by Vickers, but they couldn't get it out of the church. Although very much a 20th century town, Crawley has two Grade 1 listed buildings. These are the medieval perpendicular Gothic church of St Margaret in Ifield and the Asda Superstore on the Pegloway Estate. The founder of Punch magazine, Mr. Mark Lemon, lived in Ifield, and when he died in 1870, as a mark of respect, that week, Punch magazine took all the jokes out for the next 140 years. To the south of Crawley is the town of Midhurst, which is one of the most expensive finishing schools in Europe. It is a mecca for collectors of fine art and exquisite antiques, hosts the British Polo Championships, and has the tallest church spire in Sussex. It's said if you climb to the top on a clear day, you can very nearly see poverty. The former Spice Girl, Emma Bunton, was born here. Known as Baby Spice, as she was the youngest member of the group, she left to pursue a solo career as Unemployed Spice. An eminent son of Crawley is the scientist, Professor John Nye. As the world's most respected glaciologist, on one of his trips to the Himalayas, Nye is believed by many to have discovered the remains of the abominable snowman. Two huge lumps of coal and a massive carrot. The From the world of television, both Piers Morgan and Simon Cowell are from Sussex. Both were on Britain's Got Talent, and both proved it hasn't. We are today guests of Crawley's Horth Theatre, which was originally Stables. It was where Farmer Giles kept his horse. It has its own theatre company dedicated to producing newly written work from aspiring directors and performers. But there's more to the Horth than just youth and originality. Let's meet the teams. On my left, Barry Cryer and Graham Garden. And on my right, Tim Brooke Taylor and Ross Noble. And eager as ever to handle the team's points, please welcome our scorer, the ever delightful Samantha. Okay, well, we start off with a round about books. And they say that no matter what the subject of a book is, you'll always learn something about its author. So if you read anything by Katie Price, you'll learn he's a 57-year-old sub-editor called George. Did the sound just drop then on that?
7: Yeah.
6: Oh, yeah. Good. I know, I like to find out, otherwise Barry thinks he's having a stroke.
8: I wish.
9: He'd never reach from there.
6: A lot of thought goes into the titles of books, so teams, let's mess some up. I'd like you, please, to suggest books which would have been very different if just one letter had gone missing from the title. Barry, you can start.
10: Bride Shed Revisited.
6: Tim?
11: The Da Vinci Cod.
6: Ross?
12: Lice in Wonderland.
6: Graham?
13: The Holy Bile.
12: Harry Otter and the Goblet of Fur.
13: Oliver Twit.
11: A Brief History of Tim.
13: David Copperfield.
10: The Lion, the Itch and the Wardrobe.
12: The Big Seep.
11: Widows for Dummies.
10: One with the Wind.
13: Oh, Hello by William Shakespeare.
11: Shakespeare's As You Lick It.
12: Charlotte's Wee.
11: Oddie and Big Ears.
6: Good, well, now we know what the teams have been doing all day. We're going to move on to a singing round, and it's called One Song to the Tune of Another. Yay! The rules are simple enough. What you have to do, teams, is think of a song as a pair of shoes. Your feet represent the words which slip into the pair of shoes or the tune, and at the end of the day, you get home and take your shoes off and pop on a pair of slippers or a different tune. And there you have it. One song is sung to the tune of another. And yes, teams, I know what you're thinking. Where do shoe repairers come into this? No footwear-based analogy would be complete without a load of cobblers banging away in the background. At the piano, Colin Sell. Listeners will be interested to hear that Colin recently picked up a Grammy. But she started to scream, so he had to put her down again. Okay, so we'll start with you, Barry. I'd like you to sing the words of I Am 16 Going on 17 from The Sound of Music to the tune of House of the Rising Sun.

0: Monkey Barrow is you now, Tim, and I'd like you to sing the words of Nothing Compares to You by Sinead O'Connor to the tune of the Teddy Bear's Picnic.
1: It's been 7 hours and 15 days since you took your love away. I go out every night and sleep all day since you took your love away. Since you've been gone, I can do whatever I want and I can see whomever I choose. I can't eat my dinner in a fancy restaurant, but nothing I said.

Thank you, Tim. And to those of you who clapped along, do get a grip. So it's your turn now, Ross. And I'd like you to sing the words of Hit Me With Your Rhythm Stick to the tune of the Battle Hymn of the Republic.

0: Ross Noble fans will be delighted to know that this show constitutes another 2 hours towards his community service. Finally, Graham, I'd like you to sing the words of Kung Fu Fighting to the tune of Charles Aznavour's She.
1: Everybody was kung fu fighting. Those cats were fast as lightning. In fact, it was a little bit frightening, but they fought with expert timing. They were funky Chinamen from funky Chinatown. They were chopping them up, they were chopping them down. In the ancient Chinese art, everybody knew their part. From a feint into a slip and kicking from the hip, everybody was kung fu fighting. Those cats were fast as lightning. In fact, it was a little bit frightening, but they fought with expert timing. There was funky Billie Jean.
0: Thank you, Graham. The next round is called Word for Word. This is where one team member starts by saying a single word and his teammate should then say another word which must be completely unconnected with the one before. So if, say, boredom was followed by yawning, you'll know that they've started. The opposing team should challenge if they notice connections. Okay, so Tim and Ross, would you please start exchanging your random words now?
2: Crumpet. Haggis. Parsnips.
3: Stepladder.
2: Molest.
3: Finger painting.
0: Graham has challenged you there. On...
4: There's a connection between finger and painting.
0: I can't let you have that because both words came from Ross. Ross was, strictly speaking, not adhering to the rules because there were two words, but they are hyphenated, so I'm going to allow it on this occasion.
4: All right.
5: Very well.
2: Heckle.
3: Banjo.
2: Butterfly.
3: Creosote.
0: Barry.
5: Creosote Butterfly. Yeah. 60s rock band.
0: No, I can't let you have that, Barry. I think you wouldn't be able to name one of their albums if I asked you.
5: Creosote yes. Butterfly, one.
0: Yeah. Apart from the eponymous album, obviously.
5: Yes, yes.
0: Yes, Graham.
4: I think it is the duty of every good citizen to heckle a banjo. That was in there.
0: All right, I'm going to allow that. Do we throw it over to the other team, or...?
2: Yeah.
5: You're in charge.
0: Yeah, I know.
2: Hesitation.
0: Not strictly true, but the audience enjoyed your challenge so much. So carry on, please, Tim and Ross.
2: Leverage.
3: Tweezers.
2: April.
3: Dirigible.
2: Buttock.
3: Gerbil.
2: Calligraphy.
0: Barry.
5: There's a famous news story in America. I can't go on. Concerning a major celebrity in a gerbil and a buttock. I can't name names. But it's a well-known story, so there's a direct connection. Mm. There was between the gerbil and the buttock.
0: As of it yet, so sorry, I think I have to allow that one.
2: I think that
0: is a good challenge,
2: yeah,
0: yes.
2: Very good.
0: Would you take over, Graham and Barry?
4: Okay. Right.
5: Plint.
4: Plum.
5: Hassock.
4: Station.
0: Ross.
3: Sometimes the monks rub their plums on the cassock.
4: If they can't get a gerbil, I suppose, yeah.
0: How would you know such a thing, Ross? How would you just...
3: I was an altar boy for many years. Why did I say that out loud?
0: I'm not sure I can let you. That's a speculation, really. That's not fact. I'm going to carry on, please, please, Graham and Barry.
4: Us?
0: Yes.
4: That was my word.
5: Oh. Them.
4: Quadrangle.
0: Tim.
2: These were all words in the Liberal Democrats' manifesto.
0: Where did quadrangle feature?
5: Yes, exactly.
2: Exactly. And what are they doing about it now?
0: Mm. I'm not sure I can allow that. I don't remember, and I studied it very carefully, the manifesto. And Quadrangle, I don't remember. But it's Barry and Graham still.
4: Again?
0: Yeah.
4: That was my word. Oh.
5: Twice.
4: Careful.
5: Now.
4: Cigar.
5: Butt.
4: Minute.
5: Second.
4: Open.
5: Shut.
4: Cake.
5: Eat.
2: Did you say open?
4: Yeah.
5: Yes.
4: You're not challenging that.
2: No.
5: Oh.
4: Challenge.
0: Yes. Ooh. Ross.
3: Cake. Sometimes it's a challenge to eat quite a stale cake. I'm just
0: relieved to hear someone else's voice, frankly. So. Yes, Ross and Tim, back to you.
3: I'm afraid I've
0: forgotten how this round is supposed to end. I should have paid attention.
2: I think you can stop it whenever you want.
0: All right, well, carry on. I don't want to yet.
2: Manganese.
3: Oh, Brasso.
0: Well, that's how it ends. Thank you.
3: Is that because I said Brasso? The gong goes off.
0: You mustn't say Brasso, not on this show. Okay, well, the... Don't worry if you're confused. Think how I feel. The next round is about the difficult questions asked by children. And one of the most frequent we hear on this show is, isn't there something else on? Another frequent question these days is, Daddy, can you let me have 45 grand so I can go to college? I'm sure we were all shocked by the number of students away from university recently rioting in London. They destroyed a branch of McDonald's and Cash in the Attic's viewing figures. Okay, I have a selection of difficult questions from a young listener, which I'll ask the teams to answer. Okay, so Tim, here's the first question for you.
6: Before I was born, how did I get into Mummy's tummy?
2: Well, Daddy went to the baby shop, and whilst he was out, the milkman put you in there.
0: One for you, Graham.
6: What is the rudest word in the world?
4: You must ask Jeremy Hunt, the culture secretary.
0: Ross.
6: Will my cat go to heaven?
3: If it's a gay cat that loves to dance.
0: Barry.
6: Who's better, David Cameron or SpongeBob SquarePants?
5: Well, one is a fictional comedy creation and the other is SpongeBob SquarePants.
0: Another one for you, Tim.
6: Why did Father Christmas give my brother Xbox when he's so naughty?
2: Because your brother kept quiet about Father Christmas and the au pair.
0: There's always a sort of confessional back note to what Tim is saying. Graham, here's one for you.
6: What would happen if I didn't tidy my toys?
4: Oh, well, the tidy goblin would come and chop you into little bits and then file all the bits alphabetically. Now, go to sleep. Now, go to sleep.

0: Or?
1: The Russian national anthem.
0: Will Madonna come and steal me?
2: Not if the underbed monster gets you first. Now go to sleep.
0: What do you call a cat that's just eaten a duck?
3: If you're in a Keith Harris show, a hero.
4: Here's the answer to that one.
0: A duck-filled fattypus.
4: Don't groan, it's the show's writer talking. And another one.
0: Is there a man in the moon?
2: Yeah, it's just down the road from Barry's house.
4: And another.
0: What goes tick tick woof?
2: That's a dog marking A-level papers.
4: I suppose we also have the answer. It's
0: a watchdog.
4: Oh. Finally.
0: What's black and white and black and white and black and white?
1: A penguin dressed as a nun riding a zebra.
4: Well, here's the actual answer.
0: A penguin rolling down a hill. Oh.
1: Nothing. That child's rubbish.
4: Well, it's music time again with Just a Minim. This is the team's musical version of Just a Minute, the wireless favourite hosted by the veteran broadcaster Nicholas Parsons, who recently published his autobiography. And this isn't one of those celebrity biographies bashed out by a ghostwriter. Nicholas personally agonised over every word, and so will you. In Just a Minim, the team's attempt to sing well-known songs without hesitation, deviation or repetition, while musical accompaniment is provided by Colin Sell. And we were all interested to learn that the KGB once investigated Colin because his first music lesson was taken by Vladimir Ashkenazy, the Russian piano virtuoso who fled into exile in London. Isn't that incredible? Colin Sell had a music lesson. Okay, so the song I'd like you to sing without repetition, hesitation, or deviation is The Wheels on the Bus. So would you please start, Barry?
5: The wheels on the bus go round and again, circular, rotating, circulating, the round thing.
4: Yes, Graham.
2: Repetition of round.
4: Yes, it was a repetition of round, Graham. It was, very yes. Quickly noticed yep. That you had indeed repeated the word round. And Graham was so sharp to come in immediately like that and take over the round with just 35 seconds to go.
2: The wheels on the bus go circumferentially again all day long. The wipers on the bus go swish.
4: And Ross has come in.
1: Is that deviation? Because it's not all day long. They must stop at the bus stops.
4: That is a deviation to some extent. Ross, not such an experienced player of the game. We are talking, the subject is the wheels on the bus. So would you please take over, Ross?
1: The wipers on the bus go swish, swoosh, swah. Swalm, shwump, shlimp, hwa, hwa. The rubber items that clean the windscreen on the bus go hwa, shwum.
4: Well, the audience were enjoying your performance very much there, Ross. But I'm afraid Barry has interrupted and challenged
5: well,
4: you
5: bus,
4: on
5: bus
4: a point.
5: Bus popped up, didn't it?
4: Bus did indeed pop up, Barry.
6: It was also a deviation from human speech.
2: Yes,
4: indeed. Barry, though obviously ancient, is sufficiently with it to have noticed that there was something slightly amiss there with Ross's marvellous performance. So it's with only 10 seconds to go, it's over to you, Barry.
5: The horn on the... I can do a bus now, can't I?
4: You can indeed, yes, you can.
5: Goes beep, weep, sheep. Boop, bap, bop, bip, bop, and bop.
4: Don't think we can have filthy language, Barry. Tim has come in to play on this round. We haven't heard

0: you yet, have we, Tim? Come in with 3 seconds to go. What a coincidence.
1: Hesitation.
0: It was a little bit of hesitation there. I have to give you that, Tim, a seasoned veteran of the game that we all love so much and that is indeed loved throughout the universe. In other galaxies, indeed. Tim, over to you with 3 seconds to go.
1: The bell.
0: And Graham has come in there.
2: Hesitation.
3: Oh, yes.
0: There was a tad of hesitation. I think that's right, Tim. Despite your longevity and experience in the game, there was a hesitation, and we are indebted to Darth Vader for this wonderful game. With less than a nanosecond to go, it's over to Graham.
2: The...
0: And Grandma's singing When the Whistle Went. And Graham, a skillful player of the game, has come in and won that one again. I am actually now dissolving. It's very nearly the end of the show, but first I'd just like to thank the teams for struggling here despite appalling weather conditions. Ever the professionals, they've only cancelled one recording in 38 years, and that was due to foot and mouth, but they were soon up and out of bed again. Okay, the final round is inspired by The X Factor, but takes account of the raunchy image it developed in the show's final. So, teams, in the triple X Factor, I'd like you to come up with song titles likely to suit the show's new post-watershed image. Now, Ross, you can start.
4: Can't take my thighs off of you.
0: Barry.
3: Humping Jack Flash.
0: Tim.
1: Like a virgin. Anyone?
0: Graham.
2: The Teddy's Bear Picnic.
1: Papa's got a brand new shack.
2: The Oral Dance.
1: Little Brown Jugs.
3: Mr. Bo Dangles.
1: Tools Out for the Summer.
2: Touch Me Up Before You Go Go.
4: It's My Panties and I'll Cry If I Want To.
3: How much is that dogging in the window?
0: Good, well.
4: Can we have the Spunky Given?
1: Sorry. I'm sorry. Dear. I'm very sorry. I couldn't... What? In your dreams.
0: And so, ladies and gentlemen, as the dentures of time clink into the glass of eternity... And the wine waiter of fate apologizes to the diner of destiny. I notice it's the end of the show. So from the team, Samantha, myself, and our audience here in Crawley, it's goodbye. Goodbye.
5: 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The programme consultant was Ian Pattinson, the producer was John Naismith.
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0: We present Tony Hancock, Bill Kerr, Sidney James, Andre Melly, and Kenneth Williams in...
1: Hancock's Half Hour.
2: Let's see now. I'll have middle and leg, please.
3: A little bit to the left, bit more. That's it. Middle and leg. Ready?
2: Wait a minute. Just pat the wicket down. Right. Play.
3: How's that? LBW.
2: Rubbish. It was 2 foot outside me stumps.
3: Oh. No, no, you weren't. You were dead in front. You're out.
2: I am not having that. That ball pitched outside me off stump. I went to off drive it. It hit a bump and turned in on me.
3: You were leg before wicket.
2: How can I be leg before wicket when it hit me in the stomach? How long do you think my legs are? Oaf.
3: I'm not playing with you anymore. You never want to be out.
2: Well, it's my bat.
3: But I still say you're LBW.
2: I wasn't just stupid, great idiot. I was 2 feet outside me off stump. Now shut up before I ram me bat down your throat. Perishing Australians? What do they know about cricket anyway?
3: We taught you a lot how to play the game, that's all.
2: Taught us, sir? We were bashing a ball about when the Prime Minister of Australia was a kangaroo. Now then, who holds the ashes? Go on, go on. Yes, go on then. Who holds the ashes?
3: We're just letting you have them temporary. Just to remind you what they look like.
2: Well, that's a rough guess. If we win the toss and go in first, the only blokes on our team you'll see will be the opening batsman.
3: Listen, when Ray Lindwell gets going, there'll be so many ducks in your side, they'll be waddling in and out.
2: I can't stop here arguing with you all day. I must get down to the nets and have a quick knock-up.
4: Well, what are you so keen to start practicing for?
2: Well, with the Aussies coming over, you never know. I mean, somebody's got to lead us to victory, so I'm perfecting me off-drive, just in case. My name's well-known in cricket circles. Googly Hancock.
3: They were referring to the way you walk.
2: They were referring to my speciality ball. The one that comes out the back of my hand, moves away with my arm, pitches just outside the leg stump, turns in, rises, hovers in mid-air, looks around, and nips in between his legs. They have to climb up the gasometer to get the middle stump back.
3: Bob, how can you talk about making the England team?
2: I've joined a new club, and they've made me captain. I've got a feeling I'm going to be bang on form this year. Wait till the centuries come rolling in. Lords won't be able to ignore me much longer.
3: What is this new club?
2: Look, we've got our first indoor net practice tonight. Why don't you come down and see for yourself how I shape?

0: You know, Tony's better than I thought he was, Bill. He's been batting for over an hour now, and they haven't managed to get him out yet. No wonder they made him captain.
1: Who else could they make captain? He's the only one on the team over 12 years old. What right is he to play for a Saturday morning children's cinema 11? This is just like him. Anything to put his batting average up. Listen to him lording it over those kids.
2: Now, come on, come on. Let's have some life in the bowling. You, the slow bowler. Get off and let the fast bowler have a go.
3: I was a fast bowler when we started.
2: Well, you've only been bowling an hour. What's the matter with you? No stamina in the kids today. You'll be in the reserves next time.
3: This is the reserves.
2: Cheek! You told me you wanted me for the first team.
4: No, you're not good enough.
2: What do you mean, not good enough? I've been clouting that slow leg break bowler all over the place.
3: She's my little sister.
2: I don't care who she is. I hit her right up her length.
3: We're fed up with you being captain. You never let us have a bat. We only let you play because you showed us how to get in the pictures for nothing.
2: Yes. Yes. Shut up. If you want a bat, you've got to get me out first.
3: We have got you out, but you cheat. Every time the stumps go down, you say, shut that door, it's drafty. Come on, let someone else have a bat.
2: No, I know me rights, I won the toss. We chunged up. Ching, chang, cholla, hick, hack, hock. My scissors cut your paper, my stone blunted your scissors, and my paper wrapped your stone. I know the rules. So don't let's have so much of it. Go on, bomb me a fast one.
3: All right, but it's the last one. And watch it, it's going to be a fast one. Ah! How's that? Eight before wicket.
0: Bill, he's out.
1: He certainly is. Spark out.
0: Quick, Bill. Take the ball out of his mouth. Help me carry him into the dressing room. Now, just you lay back and rest, Tony.
2: Oh, stop fussing. I'll be all right. Only a little bump. It's nothing. You wait till that kid goes into bat, though. He'd better wear pads right up to his cap. That's all I got to say.
5: Mr. Hancock?
6: Yes, nurse.
5: There's a gentleman here to see you.
2: Oh? Who is he?
5: The chairman of the MCC.
2: The MCC? Quick, straighten the bed covers. Put me cricket cap on. Right, would you show him in, please?
7: The chairman of the MCC.
8: Watch it, fatty. Tell me, how's the old bunch?
2: Sid, come back later. I'm expecting the chairman of the MCC.
8: Well, who do you think I am? Ellen of Troy?
2: Well, believe me, it's more likely than chairman of the MCC.
8: Well, I am chairman, C. I got me tie right here to prove it. Look, hand-painted nudes holding cricket bats.
2: Yes, very smart. But how did a man like you come to get into such an exclusive club like the MCC? I mean, what were the committee thick enough to allow it?
8: They had no choice. I worked my way up. I started off at groundsman, pushing the heavy roller up and down.
2: Well?
8: Well, one by one, they all got in the way. So, here I am in with a brand new committee. Edwardian Fred, Light-fingered Louis, Spanish John, Ginger Tom.
1: Oh, yes, all yes. All good eating and arrow men then, aren't they?
8: Well, we're going to have a few changes made soon, just to liven things up.
2: Liven things up at Lord's?
8: Yeah. We're going to have a tote put up behind the side screen at the nursery end, a few pin tables and fruit machines in the long room, and dog racing round the boundary during the lunch interval. Still, that's our plans for the future. I'll tell you what I came around to see you about. I was watching you practicing in the nets just now, and I was very impressed.
2: Oh, that's very kind of you. I was just loosening up, you know.
8: Well, you know, I thought you showed great promise.
2: Yes, I suppose I did, really.
8: Then I think with a bit of coaching, you might have a big future in the game.
2: True. Why? Who knows if I make the grade, I might make enough runs. I might... No, it's too much. I'm reaching for the stars. It could never be.
8: What?
2: I might even take Dennis Compton's place.
8: Yes?
2: On those air cream adverts.
8: Well, I don't see why not. Look, I'd like you to come down to Lord's next week and we'll give you a thorough workout in the nets, just to see how you shape up.
2: Lord's? Me at Lord's, me lifelong ambition. I won't let you down, Sid. I'll bring my own bat. It's a good one. It's got a trademark on it. Best Jaffers this side up. Oh, this is the chance I've been waiting for. Another name to be added to the immortal hatred. Obbs, Ammon, Dutton, and Ancock.
8: All right, then. I'll see you at Lord's first thing Monday morning.
2: Morning, Sid. I'm here.
8: So I see. When you're ready, make your way down to the Nets, and I'll send a few of the ground staff down to have a go with you.
2: All right, then. I'll see you later.
8: Well, don't be long. Now then.
4: Excuse me, sir. Are you the new chairman of the MCC?
8: Yeah, what can I do for you?
6: Well, we'd like a spot on net practice, if possible.
4: Yeah, it'll only be a couple of hours.
6: Then we thought we might have some tea in the pavilion, if you could call us when it's ready.
8: Hey, wait a minute. Who are you lot?
4: Well, I'm Colin Cowdery.
9: Oh, I'm Frank Tyson.
6: And I'm Godfrey Evans.
8: Colin Crouch. Colin who? Cowdery. Frank Tyson and Godfrey Evans. Never heard of you. What do you do?
4: We play cricket.
8: Oh, do you?
6: Yes, we thought you, being chairman of the MCC, you might have heard of us.
8: Do me a favour. I never heard of the MCC till I found out how much you cop for being chairman. All right, you can have a knockabout if you want. Cost you a nicker each.
10: That's funny. Never had to pay here before.
8: Well, I've never been chairman before. Come on, dib up.
6: But we've been practicing for years without paying.
8: Well, have you? I think I'd better send in a bill for some back rent.
4: Why don't you keep quiet, Godfrey? Now look what you've done.
6: Well, it wasn't my fault.
8: Come on, three knicker or no practice.
10: Oh, all right. Pay the gentleman, Godfrey.
6: Why should I pay?
4: Well, you were the last one to have a benefit.
6: Well. Yes, I know.
10: Well, you haven't spent it all, have you?
6: No.
10: Well, pay the gentleman £3 then.
6: All right, there you are.
8: Top.
6: I'll need another benefit if I go around with you too much longer.
8: If you want me, I'll be in my office. I've got to ring up the ITA and kid them that the BBC have offered me 10,000 nigger for the test match rights. Then I've got to ring up the BBC and kid them that the ITA have offered me 11,000.
4: Have they really?
8: No, but somebody's got to make the first move, haven't I? Well, I'll see ya. Sid? I'm ready.
2: Oh, he's gone. Never mind, I don't suppose it matters who I practice with. Any of the ground staff? Those three over there will do. Good morning, lads.
4: Good morning.
2: You three new here?
3: Well, not exactly.
2: Don't worry, there's no need to be frightened. Sonny Lord, you'll soon get used to it.
6: Oh, we have been here before, you know.
2: Ah, haven't we all? Haven't we all? Up there in the two bobs. Sixpenny cushion, a bottle of fizz, and a sack full of sandwiches. You three been sent down here by Sid James?
3: Much of that we have, yes. Mm.
2: Yes, I thought so. He said he'd send somebody down to give me a workout. Well, shall we begin?
4: Which would you prefer to do, bat or bowl?
2: Oh, I don't mind. Com C, com Sa, to quote a foreign language. What do you lads do best?
4: Well, I'm a batsman. Frank here bowls a bit, and Godfrey fancies his chance behind the wicket.
10: And what do you specialise in?
2: Well, the lots, you know. Keep your eyes open, watch what I do. You might pick up a few chips. Well, I'll tell you what, just to start with, it's Colin, isn't it?
4: Yes, that's right.
2: Yes, all right, Colin, you take the bat. Take the bat. Godfrey can keep wicket.
3: There you go.
2: All right, mate. Frank?
9: Yeah, right.
2: I'll do the bowling, you watch. I'll tell you what, notice how I hold the ball.
9: All right.
2: With the fingers on the seam there, you see?
9: Mm.
2: Beautifully poised.
9: Yeah.
2: Watch carefully the position of my body at the moment of delivery. Oh, yeah. Wait. Very important if you're ever going to be a good bowler. It's right, let's start. Are you ready, Colin?
4: Yep.
2: I'll chuck a few easy ones down to start with. Give you a bit of confidence. Right, play. Wait, no, wait. Colin. You're not holding the bat right. I mean, just come here. I mean, that's the first thing you have to learn how to hold your bat properly, you see. You've no idea.
4: I haven't.
2: No, you'll never get anywhere with a grip like that. More like a number 8 iron, that is. Let me show you. Now, left hand about here, right leg a little bent. That's it. See the easy movement you've got. Who taught you to hold a bat like that?
4: Hammond, actually.
2: Well, there you are. What does Joan Ammon know about cricket?
4: I don't want to offend you, sir, but I feel much more comfortable holding it in the way I'm used to.
2: Very well. Very well. Be it on your own head. Foolish youth. Hold it the wrong way if you want to. We'll see who's right. I'll bowl an off break to you. You won't get near it holding the bat like that. Right play. Six. He's hit it for six. You see, you wouldn't listen to me, would you? If you'd held it like I said, you'd have got a 12. Here, let me have a go. I'll show you the right way to do it. Hey, you, Loft. The tall one, the bowler.
4: You mean Dupre?
9: Oh, well.
2: Yeah, now look, bowl me a quick one. Do your best. Bowl me a quick one, I'll show you the correct way to hit it.
9: All right, I'll just measure up my run.
2: All right, then.
9: Right.
2: He takes a long run.
4: He's a bit quick, you know.
2: Good, that's how I like him. All right. Hello, here he comes. Out.
11: Well, Frank caught the ball, Colin caught the bat, and I've caught the stumps.

0: Hello, Murray. Sid James here. What odds Australia beating England? 6-4, eh? Good, I'll have 1,000 knicker on Australia. Wasting me money? You forget, Murray, I'm chairman of the MCC. And one of my jobs is to pick the England team. And I've just had a very good idea.
1: This is the BBC Light Programme. The time is 11:30, and we now take you over to Lord's, where John Harlot is waiting to give you a commentary on the opening overs of the Test match between England and Australia. So over to John Harlot at Lord's.
2: And the commercial traveller asked if he could stop the night, you see, Rex. So the farmer said, well, there's only me and my 18-year-old daughter here. And then this commercial traveller... What? Good morning to Light Programme... Good morning. Where the news is that England have won the toss on a magnificent batting wicket. Thousands of runs in it for the side that bats first. And Hancock, the new England skipper, has put Australia in. The two umpires are out at the wicket now, and we're waiting for the England side to come onto the field. Ah, yes, here they come, down the pavilion steps, led by Hancock, playing his first test match. I can see Compton, Evans, Cowdrey at the back there, Frank Tyson flexing his shoulders, and... It's a shame that no one told Hancock that the England captain usually wears an England cap. Look at all right in a David Crockett hat. the England team are waiting for the Australian opening batsman to come out, and I notice they're all crowding round Hancock, taking some last-minute advice from him, perhaps.
3: Well, fancy daft thing, wasn't it? Putting Australia into battle? You can't blame me, lads. We've all got to stick together.
4: If we get one of them out by tomorrow night, we'll be doing well, I can tell you.
3: It's tactics, tactics, that's what it is. Leave it to me, we'll get them out.
5: Who's opening the bowling, Skipper? Frank Tyson?
3: Oh, no.
5: Who then?
3: Me.
5: Well, I might as well go home for a start.
3: You stay behind the wicket, Godfrey. Now, come on, lads, rally round. Here come the Aussie openers. Right, lads, positions. I'm bowling.
5: How do you want your field play, Skipper?
3: I don't mind calling, lads. Where would you like to go?
5: Home.
3: Now, stop it there. Now, field positions. Two short legs, couple of slips. What else is there? Oh, look, never mind. Tell them to spread out, but keep within chatting distance of each other. That'll do.
2: Hancock's finished setting his rather unusual field. It consists of himself bowling from the pavilion end. Evans, the wicketkeeper, standing back. Rather an unusual stance. I see he's reading. And the other nine are strung out round the boundary talking to the crowd. Now, that's the scene here at Lord's as Hancock hands the umpire his David Crockett hat. And he's preparing now to bowl the first over of the day to Colin McDonald, the Australian number one. He measures out his run, six paces, turns, this is Mark. Starts his run up to the wicket, he bowls, and the ball pitches just outside the off stump at the bowler's end. I thought so. The umpire signaled a no ball. Now, Hancock gathers up the ball, walks back to his mark. Hancock to McDonald, in, he bowls, and McDonald goes right down the wicket to this one. Had to, otherwise it wouldn't have reached him. Another no ball. Now, Hancock's ordered his field to spread out more. Several of them have climbed over the rails, and then we can try. Hancock to McDonald once again now, and this time...

0: time is now 1 o'clock, and we're taking you back to Lord's to hear more news of the test match from John Ireland.
1: And here at Lord's, with half an hour to go to lunch, we've been playing for just over 1.5 hours, and Hancock hasn't yet finished the first over. The Australian score, including 93 no balls, is 422 for no wicket. It's Hancock yet again to McDonald. He moves in, bowls, and this one's beaten McDonald on the sixth bounce, and it's wrapped him on the pad. Yeah, umpire's thinking it over, taking his time over his decision, carefully studying the position of McDonald's left leg. This could turn the tide for England if he's given out. The umpire straightens up, turns to Hancock.
2: I don't know, I wasn't looking.
3: But you should have been looking, you're the umpire.
2: It wasn't my fault. It's all these sweaters tied around my neck. I can't see what's happening.
3: Well, take them off and give them back to the players.
2: They're not theirs, they're mine. It's Parky standing here with nothing to do. Well, come on, hurry up and get on with it. I want my lunch.
3: All right, how many balls have I got left?
2: No, I don't know.
3: What do you mean you... What do you mean you don't know?
2: I've lost me pebbles. I've got nothing to count them with.
3: Well, use your fingers.
2: I can't. They're stuck in me toffee bag. Oh, go on, hurry up. Start bowling again.
3: I want to change sides. I want to bowl round the wicket.
2: No, no, stop messing about.
3: I've got a perfect right to change if I want to.
2: You're an half rotten. Just when I got nice and comfortable, I'll have to move me chair now.
3: You're not supposed to have a chair.
2: Well, I'm not standing up all day. I've got bad feet. Now, come on. Bowl a ball. I'm getting fed up with you.
3: Oh, all right, then. I'll move back a bit. Now, what are you doing? What are you signalling byes for? Haven't bowled the thing yet.
2: I'm not signalling byes. I've got an itch. Never wear wool next to the skin. It irritates. That's better.
3: Stop scratching! I put 6 more runs up on the board already. Now, concentrate. I'm going to bowl another ball. Now, watch carefully this time. I bowled him! He's out! I bowled him!
2: Any more of that and I'll send you off the field.
3: What's the matter now?
2: You destructive little devil. You deliberately knocked those 3 little bits of wood down. Oh, yes, you did.
3: Oh.
2: Yes?
3: Well.
2: I was watching you. Yeah, you've been aiming at them all morning. Yeah.
3: But that's the idea of the game.
2: Is he?
3: Yes. Now, listen. 11 men come out on the field and 2 men go into bat, and we have to bowl the ball at these men, and they have to hit it and stop it from knocking all their little bits of wood over. And then, when we've knocked all their little bits of wood over, we change round, and they have to knock all our little bits of wood over. And we do it for 6 hours a day, for 5 days.
2: It's a bit daft, isn't it?
3: Yes. Yes, it is when you come to think of it.
4: Excuse me, Skipper.
3: Skipper, yes. What is it, Cowdrey?
4: Godfrey Evans, Godfrey wants to know if he can leave the field.
3: Why?
4: Well, he wants to pop down to the library and get another book out.
3: Oh, well, it's lunchtime anyway. Come on, let's go and eat. I'll finish me over after lunch.

0: Good afternoon to you once again from Lord's. The match here now is in the fifth day, and it looks like having a very exciting finish. For those listeners who've only just tuned in, the position is this. Australia declared their first innings closed at 738 for one wicket. The English bowling analysis, Hancock one over, one for 738. No one else bowled. England then went into bat and were all out for two in 23 minutes. All the team except Hancock were run out. Each time he called for a short single, he fell over before he got started. Australia went in again, scored a quick 100, declared, and left England 837 runs to win. They made a wonderful fight of it. They made 835 of the runs by a very simple piece of strategy. They've locked Hancock up in the cloakroom. So it's Lindwall now coming in to bowl to Bailey. And he's bowling. Well, there it is. England, 835 for nine wickets, and everything depends on the last man in, Hancock. Two runs to win, with Godfrey Evans still there and only Hancock to come. And here comes England's captain. Think someone should have told him that the other batsmen are wearing two pads. England's last hope. Now, can he do it? Godfrey Evans is just walking over to have a few words with him and to tell him what the ball's doing, I fancy.
1: Who let you out the cloakroom? Two to win, eh? All right, then, ball. All right, Ray. All right, then, ball. Come on. Bowl your fastest. I can handle anything you get a serve up.
2: Right you are, matey. Here she comes.
1: Good. Fast you like, send it. I've forgotten me bat!
0: Lindwall bowls to Hancock. It's a short one, a bumper, but Hancock's played it. A beautiful leg glide with the tip of his right ear. It's four runs all the way. No one can stop that. England have won. Hancock has done it.
3: Oh, me head.
1: Oh, the pain. Oh, me head.
4: Well, doctor, quickly. I think he's coming round.
1: I did it. We won. I made the winning hit. A boundary off me right here, oh. Wait a minute. Where am I?
4: You're in hospital. Don't you remember? That little boy hit you on the head with a cricket ball this morning.
1: Little boy? That was Lindwall.
4: You've been unconscious for 3 hours. I think you've been dreaming.
1: No, I didn't, Captain England. I didn't make the winning hit.
4: No, I'm afraid not, Tony. But never mind. You're still captain of the Saturday morning cinema team. And the doctor says he'll have you fit and well in time for the start of the cricket season. Won't you, doctor?
5: Well, you'll be here for another 4 weeks, but I'll do my best.
1: Oh, no. Not him. That's it. That's me not. I'm not sitting here looking at him all day long. Andre, pass me the Stelnut water bottle.
4: Tony, what are you going to do?
1: Hit myself over the head again. Where's my skirt? I'm going to try for the English ladies team, Mr. Good night.
5: Uh-oh. I don't think he's done the right thing there. I don't think he's going to enjoy that dream.
4: Well, why not?
5: My sister's the umpire.
6: This has been the last program in the current series of Hancock's Half Hour, starring Tony Hancock, with Bill Kerr, Sidney James, Andre Melly, and Kenneth Williams. In this edition, you also heard John Arlott, Godfrey Evans, Colin Cowdrey, and Frank Tyson. Incidental music was composed and orchestrated by Wally Stott, played by the BBC Augmented Review Orchestra, conducted by Harry Rabinowitz. The show, which was recorded, was written by Ray Galton and Alan Simpson, and produced by Dennis Bain Wilson.

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2: From the Sky News Centre at 7, the family of former Cambridge professor Jason Arday say the campaign of misinformation was too much for him. The 41-year-old's been found dead days after resigning from the Faculty of Education over allegations of plagiarism, which he denied. He became the university's youngest black professor in 2023. Academic and author Kehinde Andrews saw him just a few days ago.
3: I actually had dinner with him on Monday, and part of that was we tried to get together and support him. He came to me a year ago, because this has been going on for him for 3.5 years. As soon as he became professor at Cambridge, there were those people who didn't believe that there should be a black person in that role.
2: Fire chiefs are urging people not to call 999 to report barbecues unless there's an emergency. Millions in England and Wales received a government text last night warning not to light anything that could trigger wildfires. One that spread in Stourbridge in the West Midlands has destroyed 19 homes and 500 acres of land. Farmer Daniel Pardo helped fight it.
4: 20 of us, like local farming community, all working together to work in fire breaks. I was over there with a self-propelled sprayer, using that as a tender to try and treat hot spots and treat the leading edge of the flames. We've never seen anything like that move so fast.
2: Investigations are looking at whether heat was a factor in two derailments on Britain's rail network in under 24 hours. One was near Wickford in Essex yesterday, and two people are still in hospital after Thursday's crash close to Lewes Station in East Sussex. Two people have died after a small aircraft crashed in northwest Wales. Police say the plane came down in a remote area of Gwynedd. People are being warned not to drive to Heathrow Terminals 2 and 3 and to allow more time for journeys. Flooding in the middle of the airports led to road closures. And Olympic champion Keely Hodgkinson's been pipped to the 800 metres title at the European Athletics Championships. Swiss rival Audrey Werro took gold in the race in Birmingham. That's the latest. I'm Leisha McKenna.
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1: 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Or if not, you're welcome to drop in at any time.
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0: Hello, I'm Bob Wilson. I'd like to tell you about the charity my wife Megs and I set up in memory of our daughter, Anna. 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
2: From the Sky News Centre at 8, former Cambridge University professor Jason Arday has been found dead. The 41-year-old resigned last week from the Faculty of Education after claims of plagiarism, which he denied. His family say they're in shock and that he faced a campaign of misinformation. Arday became Cambridge's youngest black professor in 2023. Speaking shortly after his appointment, he described growing up.
3: I was diagnosed with autism spectrum disorder when I was three, so a hybrid of autism, Asperger's syndrome and global development delay. And I guess it's been well kind of publicised now, but I didn't learn to speak until I was 11 and I didn't learn to read and write until I was 18.
2: The government's warning people shouldn't use barbecues or light anything that could spark fires. Emergency alerts were sent to millions of people in England and Wales last night, warning them of the dangers of wildfires in the hot weather. A 7.7 magnitude earthquake has struck Indonesia with buildings collapsing. Early reports say at least five people have been killed. Today marks the fifth anniversary of the Taliban's recapture of Kabul and return to power in Afghanistan. They're calling it Victory Day and are holding military parades and speeches. Women and girls are barred from taking part. Our correspondent Alex Crawford, who's in the Afghan capital, doubts they'll be celebrating anyway.
4: Women and girls beyond the age of 12 are banned from education. They're not allowed to go into parks. They're not allowed to do sport. There's been a new edict saying that women should not leave their homes without the permission of a male relative.
2: A Lib Dem MP wants ministers to look at cutting train ticket prices for passengers aged 31 and over. Adam Dance says there's a real gap in support for commuters once they hit their 30s. And Keely Hodgkinson won silver in the European 800 metres after Swiss rival Audrey Werro took gold in Birmingham. The Olympic champion told reporters, "We're all going to win some and lose some." That's the latest. I'm Leisha McKenna.
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0: Hello, welcome along. I'm Joe Stanbrook. I'm with you for the next hour. We've got some great tunes to play for you today. Oh, absolute belters. Well, we started off the programme there with Tell Him. It was a duet between Barbra Streisand and Celine Dion. Quite a good record to start the programme. How are you today? Hope you're well, and hopefully you'll relax, sit back and enjoy the programme. Got lots of bits and pieces, quotes from various people, things that's been happening in the news of late. Anyway, here's Jennifer Rush with The Power of Love.
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You're listening to Northern Air Hospital Radio. I'm Joe Sambrook. I'm keeping you company for the next hour. A cracking song there from Jennifer Rush, The Power of Love. Not played that for quite some time. And I think she's got an absolute terrific voice. So we're trying to get you in the groove, so to speak. Now then, what I want you to do is get your maracas, anything you can shake, you know, tins of toffees, and let's go down to the Coca Cabana with the one and only Barry Manilow.

song there from the legend Sir Tom Jones there, and he's still going strong. He's got an absolute amazing voice, and he goes from strength to strength. Here's a great track from the Beatles now.

listening to Northern Air Hospital Radio with me, Joe Sambrook. That was The Beatles, and that particular track got to number one in 1964. I Want to Hold Your Hand. Now, I came across a great quote from John Lennon, and it goes, "Count your age by friends, not years. Count your life by smiles and not tears."

wonderful track there from The Shadows, Geronimo. Now, have you ever thought of the number 147? Now, it's quite significant in many, many ways, mainly to do with snooker. The highest possible break in snooker in the absence of a foul is 147. The first officially recognised 147 break was made by Joe Davis in 1955. The first televised 147 break was by Steve Davis in 1982. And the only professional break greater than the 147, beginning with a foul by the opponent, leaving a free ball, which was then the score of 148, scored by Jamie Bennett in 2004. Alistair Cook, the international cricket player, on his last appearance on the international team, he scored a 147 in his first innings. So that was absolutely amazing.

You're listening to Northern Air Hospital Radio, broadcasting to the patients of North Manchester General and Salford Royal as well. You can also listen to us on the World Wide Web as well, so we're never too far away from you. That was Gilbert O'Sullivan and Claire. Let's take you back to 1964 again now with the Hollies and Stay.

0: Jerry and the Pacemakers, and You'll Never Walk Alone. Now, I remember in about 63 or 1964, first seeing them at the Oasis Club in Manchester there, just off Albert Square in Lloyd Street, and they were absolutely sensational. They went down a storm.
1: Joe Sambrook.
2: 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On Northern Air.

mistaking that sound there. That was Glad All Over by the Dave Clark Five. They made some wonderful records in the 60s, and that was in the charts in 1964. Now, as we're walking around doing our daily business, going shopping and things like that, and one thing which seems to be disappearing from the high street is the red telephone box. I know they changed them to a kind of a modern kind of telephone box, but what's happened of late, people are buying these telephone boxes and they're getting them planted in the street, obviously with permission, and you can buy one of these for just short of £4,000. A lot of people are turning them into businesses. One guy has turned his into a flower shop, so he's got stuff inside the telephone box, then he's got everything else displayed outside. Someone has opened theirs as a coffee shop where you can go along and get a coffee. And a place in Point in Cornwall, the local villagers there have turned theirs into a books shop. And what you do, you buy a book, and it's one of those with an honesty box. You put a pound in, take a book, and away you go. And they keep filling it up, and this is what they do. And it's great to see them on the high street again, because it's been part of our culture for a long, long time. The box is first designed in 1924 by Sir Charles Gilbert Scott. He was the architect of Liverpool Cathedral and the Battersea Power Station. And it also inspired by the Sir John Sloane's mausoleum. So quite interesting how these things kind of develop. And it was voted one of Britain's top 10 classics designs in 2006. So there you go. See, we provide all sorts of information on the programme as well as playing music and all.

One of my favourite artists of all time, Adam Faith. I've got most of his tracks, which he recorded over the years on vinyl. Some beautiful stuff. And yeah, I think he was very underrated, but Adam Faith, because when you think about it, he also, when his career in music started fading a little bit, he went on to be an actor. And there was a series called Budgie. And he's been in one or two others as well along the years. Sadly, he's no longer with us, but while we had him, he was very, very good. Now, the next track I'm going to play for you, I was introduced to this particular track a few years ago by a very good friend of mine, and I couldn't believe who the person was singing this one. You have a think who's singing this, and then I shall tell you who the artist is straight after it's finished.

0: You're listening to Northern Air Hospital Radio. I'm Joe Sandbrook, and we've been playing quite a number of tracks from the 60s and also bits and pieces in between. Now, that was called Hush Hush, Sweet Charlotte, and that was sung by Mr. Bruce Forsyth. And I couldn't believe it, and I just loved the song, and I can't believe I've missed it all those years previously to that.
1: Fuck!

about Chris Farlow and Handbags and Glad Rags. Well, sadly, it's coming to an end. The hour, it's gone very, very quickly. And what I'm going to do is I'm going to leave you with this particular track here. This is from Gene Pitney and 24 Hours from Telstar. Thank you very much for your company. Keep well and stay safe. And hopefully, we'll see you next time.

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2: From the Sky News Centre at 9, police say the death of former Cambridge professor Jason Arday is being treated as unexpected but not suspicious. The 41-year-old's been found dead days after resigning from the university following allegations of plagiarism, which he denied. His family say he faced a campaign of misinformation. Fire chiefs are urging people not to call 999 to report someone's barbecue unless there's an emergency. It follows last night's sudden text alert telling people across England and Wales not to light anything that could spark wildfires. Environmental geography professor Thomas Smith says the government's messaging is too late and more needs to be done to prepare the public.
3: I would like there to be a much more organised way of stating when in the year must we have fire bans on our landscapes. There should be a very clear indication that when the fire danger breaches a particular threshold, certain activities must be banned.
2: A powerful earthquake in eastern Indonesia is reported to have killed at least 20 people. A tsunami warning was issued after the tremor measuring 7.7 and later lifted. Donald Trump's made a claim about the key trade route at the center of the war with Iran.
4: After we finish defeating Iran, which is being very badly defeated, pretty soon I'll be declaring the Hormuz Strait a territory of the United States. We have the blockade. No ships get through unless we want them to.
2: The president also told an audience that America will hit Iran's economy hard as peace talks to end the war remain deadlocked. Tehran's called on Washington to accept defeat. People are being told not to drive to Heathrow Airport Terminals 2 and 3 and allow more time for journeys. Flooding's caught closed roads in the middle of the airport. And Atletico Madrid have confirmed the signing of Christian Romero from Tottenham on a 5-year deal. Spurs will receive £34 million. That's the latest. I'm Leisha McKenna.
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8: 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Shake it to the right if you're having a good time. I'm currently shaking mine to the right. Right, let's start with a big 90s tune from the globally successful Spice Girls. When

shake it to the right if it makes you feel fine. This is Steve Penk with the Steve Penk Rewind Hour. Spice up your life, Spice Girls. Once again, some fabulous tunes on the Rewind today. Right, remember this.

He made so many great songs, Sam Cooke. That's one of them, Twisting the Night Away. This is Steve Penk with the Steve Penk Rewind Hour. Lots of folks getting in touch. Hi to Michelle Wilder. Hello, Michelle. Welcome to the Rewind. Nice to know you're enjoying all the tunes we play. Jennifer and Joe Palmer. Nice to hear from you. And Adam Brooks. Would love to hear this.

Music, all about the memories, every day on The Rewind. And this is Steve Penk with the Steve Penk Rewind Hour. Now, one thing we love to do, well, most days on The Rewind, dig out one or two tunes that you may not have heard on the radio for a while, and this could be one of those songs.

Such a great tune, that. Elvin Bishop, Fooled Around and Fell in Love. This is Steve Penk with the Steve Penk Rewind Hour. Hi, so Maxine writes, says, Penky, loving the rewind. Can you please play Isn't She?

was never released as a single. The reason it was never released as a single is because the record company obviously wanted to release it as a single from the album Songs in the Key of Life. But they wanted to edit it because they thought it'd be too long for radio stations. And Stevie Wonder refused. He said they couldn't edit it. It either went out in its full-length version, which is 6.5 minutes, or he wasn't going to release it at all as a single. And in the end, it was never released as a single. And to be fair, it was kind of a genius move, really, by Stevie Wonder, because it was that song in particular that sold the album originally. Because radio stations started playing it. They started playing it as an album track. And they, ironically, ended up playing the full-length version. So, but it was never released as a single, but people loved that song so much that they then went out and bought the album. But yeah, it's hard to believe, even to this day, that it was never released as a single. I think had it been released as a single, it would have gone on to become one of the biggest selling singles of all time. Such a great tune. Stevie Wonder's Isn't She Lovely? This is Steve Pank with the Steve Pank Rewind Hour. And this is David Bowie.

0: make some great tunes, don't we? Every single day on The Rewind, where it's all about the music, all about the memories. It's David Bowie and Starman. This is Steve Penk with the Steve Penk Rewind Hour.
1: Steve Penk. Nobody thinks more highly of him than I do. Mm-hmm. And that'll give you some idea, because I think he's a tit.

That for ages. It's by Sweet Sensation, Sad Sweet Dreamer. This is Steve Penk with the Steve Penk Rewind Hour. Now, Claire King's got in touch. Hello, Claire. Says, Penky, can you please play on your rewind Adam and the Ants, Stand and Deliver?

diddly quack quack is. You're stuck in your head all day now, that tune. Adam and the Ants, stand and deliver. This is Steve Penk with the Steve Penk Rewind Hour. Lots of folks getting in touch with the Rewind. Hi to Phil Bannister. Hello, Phil. Lynn Marsh, hello to you. And Sarah McLean would love to hear this.

far from The Clash. This is Steve Penk with the Steve Penk Rewind Hour. Every day, digging out some great tunes, and along the way, one or two tunes you may not have heard for a while. Once again, this could be one of those songs. It's a great little tune, this. This is Weekend in New England, Barry Manilow, on The Rewind.

the horn again. I do get the horn most days on the rewind, as you will know if you're a regular listener. That was Weekend in New England, by the way, Barry Manilow. This is Steve Penk with the Steve Penk Rewind Hour. And yes, once again, I have my note. Perfect horn. See if you can work out, this is just for fun, play along at home. If you can work out the next song I'm going to play on today's rewind, just from my my brilliant horn playing. So what classic song is this? Oh, come on. It's ringing a bell, isn't it? So easy. And again. It is, of course, and could only be this.

0: melody, weren't they? Benny and Bjorn. They wrote so many wonderful songs. It's Abba Fernando. This is Steve Penk with the Steve Penk Rewind Hour.
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2: You know they say that blood is thicker than water. Mm-hmm. Well, here's a man that's thicker than both.

Temptations, Treat Her Like a Lady. This is Steve Pank with the Steve Pank Rewind Hour. Lots of folks getting in touch with the Rewind. Hi to Phil Collinson. Hello, Phil. He'd love to hear this.

thing about the Rewind. We really do play everything. You never know what's going to come next. So especially for Phil Collins, since The Cream and Strange Brew is another great tune on the Rewind. Remember this from the Shirelles.

Will You Still Love Me Tomorrow? Shirelles. This is Steve Pank with the Steve Pank Rewind Hour. Now, Paul McCartney and John Lennon have gone on record many times over the years as saying that people like Little Richard, Elvis and Buddy Holly were their biggest influences. They were the people that influenced them the most, certainly in the early days, and made them, you know, want to form a band. And this next song is one of Paul McCartney and John Lennon's all-time favourite songs from Little Richard. Gonna tell

influenced so many, didn't he? Little Richard certainly influenced Lennon and McCartney. So long, tall Sally. This is Steve Penk with the Steve Penk Rewind Hour. Right. Lucy Evans. Morning, Lucy Evans. And we'll play this just for you.

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2: From the Sky News Centre at 10, the Prince of Wales has thanked emergency services and volunteers for their help in battling wildfires. Thousands of acres of land and homes have been destroyed in the hot and dry conditions. The government's warning people not to light anything that could trigger fires. Chair of the National Fire Chiefs Council, Phil Garrigan, says the last 48 hours have stretched services beyond their capacity.
3: There were times when we struggled to be able to provide the resources that fire and rescue services required. We would want to see kind of investments to ensure that the capability, we've got the right people in the right place at the right time to deal with a foreseeable threat. This is the new normal for the fire and rescue service.
2: The family of former Cambridge professor Jason Arday say they're in shock at his death, claiming he'd been subjected to sustained abuse. The 41-year-old was found unresponsive yesterday, days after resigning from the university amid a plagiarism inquiry. He denied copying his PhD thesis. In other news, at least 38 people have been killed after a 7.7 magnitude earthquake struck off Indonesia's Flores Island, causing buildings to collapse. Rescue teams are continuing to search for people trapped under rubble. Investigators are looking at whether heat was a factor in two derailments on Britain's rail network in under 24 hours. One was near Wickford in Essex yesterday, and two people are still in hospital after Thursday's crash close to Lewes Station in East Sussex. Passenger Rachel Heath says it was terrifying.
4: It just started rocking, bumping a bit, and then it started rocking side to side very violently like a seesaw. And I just remember looking around to all of the passengers and just seeing the sheer panic and fear in everyone's face.
2: Heathrow is warning passengers to allow longer time for their journeys. Two of its terminals are inaccessible by road after flooding around the centre of the airport. And in sport, Atletico Madrid have confirmed the signing of Tottenham captain Cristian Romero. He joins on a five-year deal, having announced his departure from Spurs on social media last night. That's the latest. I'm Leisha McKenna.
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Hi there, this is me, Colin Davin, here on Manchester and Salford's number one patient station at Northern Air, and this is Soul Deep, playing you all the best in soul, disco and funk from right the way across the decades, from Detroit to Philadelphia to the Wigan Casino. You're going to hear all hits, classics and some obscure stuff as well. Our featured artist this week is the Isley Brothers, so more of them in a little while, but we're going to kick off now with Edwin Starr here from 1979, and this is Contact.

from 1979. That was Edwin Starr with his UK number 6 hit, Contact. This is Soul Deep with me, Colin Duffin. And now we're going to hear the first of the tracks from this week's featured artist, which is the Isley Brothers, who hail from the Cincinnati suburb of Lincoln Heights and first formed back in 1954 as a gospel group. Like many other soul acts, they have their origins in that. Were signed to RCA Records in 1959 and had a minor hit with the original version of Shout, of course, a much bigger hit for Lulu later on. And then a few years later, departed RCA for Scepter Records and had a big hit there with Twist and Shout, covered, of course, by the Beatles. But it wasn't really until they signed to Motown Records in 1965 that they really kind of came into their own as a chart force. And this is their biggest hit on Motown, a number 12 hit in the US and a number 3 hit in the UK from 1966. It's This Old

Isley Brothers there from 1966, and This Old Heart of Mine is Weak for You. As I say, that was number 12 hit in the US, and an even bigger hit over here, got all the way to number 3. And incidentally, that was covered, or revived, perhaps I should say, in 1990 by Rod Stewart, along with Ron Isley on guest vocals, and that was an even bigger hit in the States. It got to number 10 that time. So more from the Isleys, our featured artists, a little later in the show. We're going to hearing from them quite a lot throughout the show. But now, a classic slice of Northern Soul from 1971. This is Tammy Lynn, and I'm Going to Run Away From You.

Samuel in there, and I'm going to run away from you. Northern Soul classic that originally recorded back in 1965 and then subsequently languished in the vaults until 1971 when it was released in both sides of the Atlantic, and it got was a big dance floor favourite in the Northern Soul clubs and got to the UK top 10. Coming up next, we've got a classic track here on Soul Deep from one of the jewels in the crown of the Philadelphia International label. It's Harold Melvin and the Blue Notes from 1973 with a track penned by the legendary gurus of Philly Soul, Kenny Gamble and Leon Huff. And this was a track that only made number 21 over here in the UK, but got all the way to number 7 on the Billboard 100, Hot 100 in the States, and was number 1 on the Billboard Hot Soul Singles Chart with Teddy Pendergrass on lead vocals. It's The Love I Lost.

0: Fantastic. Harold Melvin and the Blue Notes there, and The Love I Lost from 1973. And incidentally, in 1993, Sybil, the UK singer, covered that and took it all the way to UK number three. But as I say, the original, not a big hit over here, even though it was in the States. You'll listen to the sensational sounds here on Northern Air Radio, Soul Deep with me, Colin Deffin. And coming up next, the only UK act to have a top 75 hit in every decade of the 1970s.
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3: Regular exercise is an excellent way of looking after your heart, and believe it or not, it doesn't have to be hard work. The most complete all-round form of exercise is swimming. It's particularly good for people with joint problems, as the water supports the body. It's a good idea to try a variety of strokes so that different muscle groups are actually exercised, but swimming is just one of the ways to healthier living.
1: Colin Daffin
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1977. That was Hot Chocolate there with the late Errol Brown on lead vocals and Put Your Love in Me, UK Top 10 hit for them. That was the follow-up to their chart topper earlier in the year, So You Win Again. As I said before the health break, Hot Chocolate are the only UK act to have had a chart hit in every year of the 1970s. The only two other acts to achieve that feat were Elvis Presley and Diana Ross. Fellow soulster and great band, of course, had a huge swathe of hits right the way from 1970 through to 1984. Now, on Soul Deep, we're going to return to our featured artist, the Isley Brothers. Now, after they parted company with Motown back in 1969, they revived their own record label, which they'd had earlier in the 1960s, called Teaneck, and they'd formerly had Jimi Hendrix, believe it or not, with them on some of their recordings, their early recordings. And to add to the trio who'd had the hits earlier of O'Kelly, Rudolph and Ronald, there came the two younger brothers in the shape of Ernie and Marvin, and Chris Jasper, who was also a cousin, I think, of theirs, and radically changed the sound into a much broader and smoother sound, a lot of guitar. Ernie was a phenomenal guitarist, and still is, as it happens. And they broadened their palette a little bit, shall we say, and had a huge swathe of hits, including, of course, That Lady, Harvest for the World, and Summer Breeze, a cover of the Seals and Crofts song. And from their 1973 album 3x3, the album that actually yielded That Lady and Summer Breeze, this is the closing track from that album, Highways of My Life.

Isley Brothers there from their 1973 album 3x3 and Highways of My Life. As I say, that was their first album as a six-piece, and more from them as we move through the decades with the Isleys later in the show. But now we're going to hear from Billy Ocean, born Leslie Charles in Trinidad and Tobago back in 1950, and long-time resident of the UK, of course, came over here when he was quite young. He'd started his career back in 1971 with a single released under his real name, or as Les Charles, called Nashville Rain, that didn't chart, and then he formed a band called Scorched Earth, but then he kind of really hit pay dirt in 1976 with Love Really Hurts Without You, which was a UK number two, and then he hit number two again the following year with this track from 1977, Billy Ocean and Red Light Spells Danger.

Billy Ocean there from 1977 and a Red Light Spells Danger, UK number two hit. And of course, Billy actually had a quiet few years after that. He didn't have much chart success in the late 70s and early 80s, but then he came back in a massive way in the mid 80s, of course, with the likes of Caribbean Queen and When the Going Gets Tough and all those three US number ones and hits all over the world and still going strong today. You'll listen to me, Colin Deffen, here on Soul Deep, playing all the best in soul, disco, funk, and the rest on Manchester and Salford's number one patient station at Northern Air. Now we're going to move into a real smooth and soulful vein, and a British artist as well. It's Omar from 1991, and there's nothing like this.

0: new one for the Romantics, that Omar, or even his full name, Omar Lai Folk, and hails from Canterbury, and was a classically trained musician, spent 2 years at Chetham School of Music here in Manchester, and the Guildhall School in London, and that was There's Nothing Like This from 1991. Incidentally, Omar's been made a great contribution to UK music and R&B over the years. He was awarded the MBE back in 2012. You listen to me, Colin Daffin, here on Northern Air's Soul Deep. And coming up after the break, we're going to raise the tempo a little with that great, great family from Gary, Indiana, the Jackson 5.
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1: Colin Daffin.
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0: Yes, I told you up at the tempo, didn't I? That was the Jackson 5 and their debut hit, I Want You Back, from 1969, US number 1, UK number 2, and the start of a great career for the family themselves and, of course, many members of it. You're listening to me, Colin Daffin, here on Northern Air's Soul Deep, and we're going to take the tempo down a little again now with this week's featured artist, the Isley Brothers. Now, as I say, they commenced the 70s with a slightly different sound, a broader sound, and took the style of the group into areas that they hadn't previously been. And they carried on in that vein, I guess, through the 70s and into the 80s with a broadening palette to include the likes of disco and the genre that's kind of known as Quiet Storm, that kind of late night almost. Shimmering romantic soul, and this is a prime example from the Isleys, now from the 1981 album Grand Slam. This is Tonight Is the Night.
1: Tonight is the night, baby. You know, for the first time in my life, I think I found what I

Wasn't that gorgeous? That was the Isley Brothers from 1981's Grand Slam album. And tonight is the night, brackets, if I had you, really sensational stuff. Listen to me, Colin Daffin, here on Northern Air with Soul Deep, playing you all the best in soul, R&B, disco and funk. And we're going to have our little feature now called A Year in Soul. We're going to hear two tracks from a given year, and you can play along and give you a few clues to the year. I'll play the first track, give you a few more clues, and then we'll play the second track, and after that I shall reveal the mystery year. It was a year the year that Red Rum had his second Grand National win, second consecutive Grand National win. It was the year Richard Nixon resigned, and there were two general elections in the UK. And maybe that's a big enough clue for you, but I'm going to play this song. Both of these tracks, incidentally, not only were they UK number ones, they were consecutive UK number ones, and both absolute soul classics as well. And this is the first one now here from the year in question. Nearly gave it away then, didn't I? It hit number one on 27th of July in the year in question. It's George McRae and Rock Your Baby.

George McRae there and Rocky Babies. That was number one in our mystery year. A few more facts to the year. What we were watching on the television, well, Porridge debuted in this year, so that's another clue. And the people that were born this year were Kate Moss, Vernon Kay and James Blunt, amongst others. And the song that replaced George at number one was this, another classic bit of Philadelphia soul from the pen of Gamble and Huff. It's the 3 Degrees and When Will I See You Again?

Number one in August 1974, that was the 3 Degrees and When Will I See You Again. And as I said there, you've just tested it, I've said it, the mystery year was indeed 1974. And that just about takes us to the end of this edition of Soul Deep. I hope you've enjoyed it. The Eclectic Mix of Soul has been a nice, relaxing kind of hour for you. And I'm going to play us out with another track from our featured artist this week, who are, of course, the Isley Brothers. Now, to bring this story kind of up to date, the brothers had a bit of a part in the ways in the mid-80s with Ernie and Marvin and Chris Jasper going off to form Isley Jasper Isley on their own, but they kind of reunited over the years, and in recent years it's just been Ernie and Ron who've been performing together under the Isley's banner. Ron, incidentally, has recently been recording with Santana on their album Santana 4, but we're going to go back a little bit further now for this final track for this hour, and it's from 1996, and the album Mission to Please, the Isley Brothers, and produced by R. Kelly. This is going to be our play out for today. Hope you enjoyed the show. Goodbye from me. Here's the Isleys with Can I Have a Kiss for Old Time's Sake. Hope you enjoyed it. See you soon.

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2: From the Sky News Centre at 11, the Prince of Wales has praised efforts to deal with wildfires across the country, which Andy Burnham has labelled a tinderbox. People in England and Wales were caught off guard by a government alert last night, warning not to light anything that could spark a fire. Farmers are to get £65 million to help manage the impact of the dry weather. Tom Bradshaw is the president of the National Farmers Union.
3: It's a welcome start, but it doesn't tackle the here and now and the crisis that farmers are facing on the ground. The cost of producing this country's food and the disastrous yields and the brown fields that should be green. It really is a time of crisis for the farming community.
2: Former Cambridge professor Jason Arday told a friend he couldn't go on hours before he was found dead. The family of the 41-year-old who resigned from the university last week say he'd been subjected to sustained abuse. He denied plagiarism claims. Dozens of people have been killed in an earthquake measuring 7.7 off the coast of Indonesia. Buildings have collapsed in the eastern Flores province. Today marks the fifth anniversary of the Taliban's recapture of Kabul and return to power in Afghanistan. They're calling it Victory Day and are holding military parades and speeches. Women and girls are barred from taking part. Our correspondent Alex Crawford's in the Afghan capital.
4: Women and girls beyond the age of 12 are banned from education. They're not allowed to go into parks. They're not allowed to do sport. There's been a new edict saying that women should not leave their homes without the permission of a male relative.
2: Heathrow Airport's apologising for disruption caused by flooding. People are being told not to drive to terminals 2 and 3. And fans of Bonnie Tyler will line the streets of her hometown this afternoon to pay their respects. The late singer's coffin is being taken through Mumbles in Swansea Bay ahead of her funeral on Monday. The singer died last month, aged 75. That's the latest. I'm Leisha McKenna.
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0: 40. Hello, welcome to another Mystery Top 40. Paul Baker with you for the next 60 minutes, counting down the 40 biggest selling singles from this week in a mystery year. Somewhere today, we are in the 1980s, and I will be having a little chat with one of our top 10 artists, Owen Paul, a little bit later on. But let's begin the numbers right now, and we'll begin straight away with a new entry for Christa Berg. This is Lady in Red.
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0: First song on this week's show, Chris de Burgh, Lady in Red, is a new entry at number 40. It would go on to become a massive, massive number one hit. 39, Patti LaBelle, Michael McDonald, On My Own. New at 38, Stan Ridgeway with Camouflage. New at 37, Audrey Hall and Smile. New at 36, Princess, Tell Me Tomorrow. And at 35, it's Janet Jackson with Nasty. 34, Cock Robin, The Promise You Made. 33 is Peter Gabriel with Sledgehammer. 32, Suzanne Vega, Left of Center. And at number 31, it's David Bowie with Underground.
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0: At number 30, Miami Sound Machine with Bad Boy. At number 29, Billy Bragg, Levi Stubbs, Tears, the EP. 28, Gary Newman, I Can't Stop. 27, Midgeour and Call of the Wild. Number 26, Furniture with Brilliant Mind. At number 25, it's Haywood with Roses. And here comes Steve Winwood. This is Higher Love on the Mystery Top 40.
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0: Higher Love, Steve Winwood at number 24. On the Mystery Top 40, 23 is Lovebug Starsky and Amityville. 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
0: 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At number 18, The Real Thing and Can't Get By Without You, the Second Decade Remix. 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

0: It's the highest new entry at number 17. Rod Stewart with Every Beat of My Heart. Heading towards the top 10 now. At number 16, Midnight Star with Headlines. At 15, it's Doctor and the Medics with Spirit in the Sky. 14, Art of Noise and Max Headroom with Paranoimia. At number 13, Claire and Friends, It's Horrible Being in Love When You're 8.5. At number 12, Real Roxanne with Hitman Howie T with Bang Zoom, Let's Go. And at number 11, it's Aha with Hunting High and Low. Here we go, into the top 10 right now with a climber of two places. Here's Samantha Fox, Do You Wanna Please Me?
1: Number 10. 10.

0: At number 10 on the Mystery Top 40, Samantha Fox, climbing two places, do ya wanna please me. Stand by for an interview with Owen Paul coming up very soon on the Mystery Top 40. First though, we're gonna continue the countdown with Bucks Fizz going down one place. New Beginning is next at number 9.
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0: This is the Mystery Top 40 with Bucks Fizz. At number 9, down one place, New Beginning, Mamba Sera. Here come Bananarama, going up one place. This is Venus.
1: Number 8.

0: Bananarama, Venus climbing one place at number 8. On the Mystery Top 40, continuing the numbers with a faller now, down 2 places, his new shoes and I can't wait.
1: Number 7.

0: Back-to-back tracks on the Mystery Top 40. A climber of 17 places at number 6 from last week's 23, Sy Fox and Let's Go All The Way. Before that, new shoes, I Can't Wait, at number 7 down 2 places. We're into the top 5 biggest selling singles on the way very soon. Madonna, House Martins, Amazulu, Wham and Owen Paul all coming up. And we'll be talking to Owen Paul about his big hits from our mystery year. It's all coming up, starting off with Amazulu, climbing one place at number 5, Too Good To Be Forgotten. That's the one. It's coming up next.
1: What is the year? Paul Baker with the Mystery Top 40.
2: Number 5.

0: This is Paul Baker on the Mystery Top 40. Back-to-back tracks with Amazulu, Too Good to Be Forgotten, climbing one at number five, and you've just heard the House Martins and Happy Hour, down one at number four. We're into the top three biggest sellers from this week in our mystery year, and who better to introduce the next song than the man himself?
1: This is Owen Paul on the Mystery Top 40, and here is my favourite waste of time.
2: Number three.

0: There you go, number three, climbing one place on the Mystery Top 40 in our mystery year. It's Owen Paul and My Favourite Waste of Time. Owen joins me now. Owen, thank you for joining me today.
1: Absolute pleasure.
0: You obviously know what this year is. We can't say what the year is just yet. What's your favourite memory of this time period?
1: Obviously, it was the biggest song for me I've ever had and fondly remembered forever by a lot of people, not just me, which has been great. And doing things like Top of the Pops, meeting other artists like George Michael, Bananarama and the like, Nick Kershaw was around. Very, very, very fond memories for me.
0: All right, also, one thing I do want to speak to you about is the Osbournes.
1: Okay.
0: You were the neighbour, apparently, that Sharon Osbourne threw ham at. Is that correct?
1: Well, it's another random occurrence in my career. I've had many.
0: Yeah.
1: I wasn't actually their neighbour. I was staying with right. their neighbour because we were working there in Beverly Hills. And we really had no idea what was going on. We didn't actually even know the Osbournes were next door because the new people had only just moved in. There was a clue though in the building, because the house was built throughout the summer and we'd seen it getting built, and there was these weird gothic ornamental carvings in the wall. We were like, well, wow, that's a bit strange. So anyway, sometime in December, going into New Year, as I mentioned, being Scottish before, and we do a New Year's, we have a sing-song outside, get the guitars out, sing all the classics. And we were doing that regularly throughout a 3 or 4 day period or something.
0: Okay.
1: And then things started to get thrown over the wall. People started shouting at us. Then the police arrived, told us to stop. And it just went on and on and on for days. They ended up throwing stink bombs at us and meat and smashed windows. And we had no idea it was being filmed, right? And it wasn't until a month later, MTV got in touch and said, would we sign a document that we could use the footage? We said, what footage? They said, well, we've been filming you for the last 4 weeks. We've got a brand new show called The Osbournes coming out, and you guys are going to be in episode 3. We're like, uh-oh. We said, can we not see the footage before we sign anything? They said no.
0: Oh dear.
1: So what happens is, in the end, the thing got broadcast and they didn't take it out. They left us in, but they blurred out our faces. That was the way they got around it. And then somebody somewhere, when the show then went on to become the biggest show that MTV ever had, that my episode, the one I'm in, was the biggest episode they've ever had, and ended up in Channel 4 and travelled the world and all the rest. So again, it was a lot of odd things that people then sometime later find out, the one that it was the Osbournes, because of the TV show, and that it happened to be Owen Paul living in his Beverly Hills mansion next door.
0: Brilliant.
1: Which was not the case, but there you go.
0: All right, Owen, thank you for joining me on the Mystery Top 40 today. Really appreciate you taking the time to join me.
1: My pleasure.
0: Right then, continuing the countdown with just two songs left to go. Last week's number one goes down one place. Here's Wham and The Edge of Heaven.
2: Number two.

0: Down one place from last week's number one. Wham! And The Edge of Heaven is now at number two. We've got a brand new chart topper. That's on the way next, right after we've revealed the top ten.
1: Here we go! What is the year? Paul Baker with the Mystery Top 40. 10.
0: Climbing two for Samantha Fox.
1: 9.
0: It's down one for Bucks Fizz.
1: 8.
0: Going up one for Bananarama.
1: 7.
0: Down two for New Shoes.
1: 6.
0: Going up lots for Sly Fox.
1: 5.
0: Up one for Amazulu.
1: 4.
0: Down one for the House Martins.
1: 3.
0: Climbing one for Owen Paul.
1: 2.
0: And down one for Wham.
1: Number one.
0: And that means a brand new chart topper climbing one place from last week's number two. It's Madonna with Papa Don't Preach. Once again, got to thank Owen Paul for joining us on the show today.
2: Anytime, sir, anytime.
0: And I know that this year is etched into your head, so if you'd like to tell everybody what the year is, I would appreciate it.
2: The most successful year, and I'm very happy to say, it was 1986.
1: Paul Baker with the Mystery Top 40.
3: Number one.
1: Number one.

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2: From the Sky News Centre at 12. The Prime Minister says the sudden death of former Cambridge professor Jason Arday is a tragedy on so many levels. Andy Burnham's called for a moment of reflection. The family of the 41-year-old say he'd been subjected to a sustained abuse. He quit the university last week following plagiarism allegations, which the academic had denied. Author Kehinde Andrews saw him just a few days ago.
3: I actually had dinner with him on Monday, and part of that was we tried to get together and support him. He came to me a year ago, because this has been going on for him for 3.5 years. As soon as he became professor at Cambridge, there were those people who didn't believe that there should be a black person in that role.
2: The Prince of Wales has thanked emergency services and volunteers for their help in battling wildfires. Hundreds of acres of land and homes have been destroyed in the hot and dry conditions. The government's warning people not to light anything that could trigger fires. Two people have died in a light aircraft crash in northwest Wales. Concern was raised after the plane failed to arrive in Caernarfon Airport yesterday. Donald Trump's made a claim about the key trade route at the centre of the war with Iran.
4: After we finish defeating Iran, which is being very badly defeated, pretty soon I'll be declaring the Hormuz Strait a territory of the United States. We have the blockade. No ships get through unless we want them to.
2: The US president also told an audience that America will hit Iran's economy hard as peace talks to end the war remain deadlocked. Tehran's called on Washington to accept defeat. People are being told not to drive to Heathrow Terminals 2 and 3 and allow more time for journeys. Floodings close the access roads to the airport. And a stage version of the movie musical The Greatest Showman will open in London's West End next year. The 2017 film won a Golden Globe Award for Best Original Song. That's the latest. I'm Leisha McKenna.
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From 1983, Undercover of the Night here on Northern Air. It is the 80s show. It's Ian Eagley with you until 1 o'clock today. Thank you so much for the fabulous 2 hours from Paul Baker. And before that, obviously the one and only Steve Penk, who just makes me laugh all the time. Really like it, our Steve. Right, but it's my show now. It is the 80s show. You're with me through till 1 o'clock. And we're also going to play a game. It's called our Don't Google This on Your Phone question. Now, as it says on the tin, you're not allowed to cheat. You're not allowed to go on your phone. We're watching you. You'll get in trouble. And if you get in trouble, you'll get one of them. But if you get it right, you'll be in our Hall of Fame. So ask around the ward. Just say, hey, Ian Eagley is on air. We're going to play a game. Do you fancy it? He's going to give us a question. And I want everybody to have a guess. And let's see whether they get it right. So we're going to find out what that is very, very shortly after some Beastie Boys and also some George Michael.

0: Ian Ugly here on Northern Air.
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0: He's a stranger from 1985. So Anne Pigalle is a French singer and a multimedia artist as well. Had a few hits. Wasn't anything major, to be honest with you. I know in the 80s he actually moved to London and performed loads of big clubs, especially around Soho. But yeah, not too bad, was it? Anyhow, let's get into business.
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0: And before that, obviously, we had George Michael and Father Figure. It is the 80s show. Great music still to come from Randy Crawford, some Roman Holiday, which I love that one. And I'll give you the next song very, very short. It'll keep you in suspenders. Yeah. Right. Okay, then. So here's today's question. 28% of people know somebody who's done this on holiday. Now, I know. I would have thought that would have been probably more than 28%. So 28% of people know somebody who have done this on holiday. What do you reckon it is? So have a word round with the people in the ward, or if it's just you and me, that's fine. We'll just have a go ourselves. So what do you reckon the answer is? 28% of people know somebody who've done this on holiday.
1: Ian Oogley.

0: Kiss This One Goodbye and Andy Gold here on Northern Air on the 80s show. And before that, one of my favourite tunes, and Roman Holiday and Don't Try to Stop It.
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0: Right then. Okay then. So 28% of people know somebody who's done this on holiday. What do you reckon it is? Some of the wrong answers that gets one of them is stealing towels. Now, you've got to look at the percentage here, 28%. I'd probably say that's probably higher. The only problem is if you go away on holiday and you've packed up to the brim and you've got no weight left in your, you know, in your luggage. Now, I've done this before with an ex-partner and she says, these towels are good. I'm going to take this back with me. I said, you can't do that. Yeah, yeah. And then she says, ooh, I can't quite fit it in my suitcase. Ah, so there you go. So what does she say? Well, what are you going to take out of your suitcase? We didn't stay together for long, let's put it that way. So it's nothing to do with beach towels. So think about this on holiday. It's only 28%. And I fall into that 28%. So what do you reckon the answer is? Well, we'll find out some very, very, very shortly after some Randy Crawford and a great song on Last Night at Danceland.
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1: 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Better health. Let's do this.
2: Ian Ougley, here on Northern Air.

0: Bill Wyman and Sissy Jesse and Rockstar. Can't even say that properly, can I? Doesn't really matter. Anyhow, it's a great song there. It is the 80s show, and we're talking about holidays.
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0: Now, 28% of people know somebody who's done this on holiday, and we're talking about towels. It's nothing to do with towels. And also, getting burnt was another popular one, but wasn't the right answer. That would probably be a lot higher than 28%. You know, you walk around and you look at people and you think, Do you know, I used to be a sun care advisor when I lived in Spain, and we weren't allowed to say to people, oh, core, you're really burnt, and then we try and sell them sun cream. We weren't allowed to say that. So I used to walk around and I'd see somebody who was really, really burnt, and I'd say, hello. So, hello, I'm your sun care advisor. All right, okay. How do you think you're doing in the sun? And they all used to say, yeah, I'm doing all right. And then I used to say, think again. Because they were absolutely like lobsters. And then when they said, well, yeah, I am a little bit burnt, then I could go in for the sales pitch. Anyway, nothing to do with getting burnt. So what do you reckon the answer is? 28% of people know somebody who's done this on holiday. We'll find out very, very shortly after The Inmates and The Walk here on Northern Air.
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0: How are you getting on with our question today? 28% of people know somebody who've done this on holiday. Now, like I said, it's nothing to do with towels. It's nothing to do with getting burnt or anything else. Have a guess what the answer was. 28% of people know somebody who have left something behind. Now, have you ever been on holiday? And one of the main things that probably people leave nowadays is phone chargers. So have you ever been away and you look around the room and think, yeah, we've collected everything, yeah, or clothes? I bet that's one of the main things people leave, because they don't sort of like check that last, you know, wardrobe. So I would probably say the phone charges are the biggest thing, and then the odd piece of clothing as well. And have you ever rung up the hotel and saying, look, it's my favourite this or it's my favourite that. Have you found it? And then you think, no. And think, oh, somebody's nicked it. So it's just me then. It's just me who leaves things on holidays. Well, I'm part of that 28% then. So there you go. That was today's answer. We're going to have another one tomorrow for a Sunday. It is our Don't Google This On Your Phone. And we've also got some amazing songs as well from the 80s. Speaking of amazing songs, how about this one from OMD, Orchestral Maneuvers in the Dark, and Talking Loud and Clear here on Northern Air.
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2: From the Sky News Centre at 1, the Prime Minister has described the sudden death of Cambridge Professor Jason Arday as a tragedy on so many levels. He was found unresponsive yesterday, days after resigning from the Faculty of Education. The 41-year-old, who became the university's youngest black professor, had denied allegations of plagiarism. The academic's family say he faced sustained abuse. Andy Burnham's been speaking in Cornwall.
3: It's not a moment for any rushing to judgment. It's a moment for reflection, I would say, reflecting on how things came to this. A really sad and sorry state of affairs, and I think we just all today think of Jason, his contribution and his family and friends.
2: The Prime Minister's promising farmers £65 million to help cope with the impact of drought conditions. Andy Burnham's has described Britain as a tinderbox as flames continue to ruin land and homes. In one of the fires in Stourbridge in the West Midlands, local residents could only watch on as 19 homes and 500 acres were destroyed.
4: Homeowners and families, and my heart goes out to them, yeah. And you know, as I say, I think the local community is rallying round and trying to provide as much support as possible.
5: It stopped 150 yards maybe from the hospital, schools, football pitches.
2: Indonesia has been rocked by two earthquakes. The latest, measuring 6.6, has struck off northern Sumatra. At least 38 people were killed in an earlier tremor off the country's eastern coast. It had a magnitude of 7.7. The BBC has attempted to subpoena members of Donald Trump's family. Lawyers claim they have potentially relevant records that could help the broadcaster defend itself against the US president's defamation lawsuit. Heathrow Airport's apologising for disruption caused by flooding. People are being told not to get to Terminals 2 and 3 by road. And Atletico Madrid have confirmed the signing of Tottenham captain Cristian Romero. He's joined the Spanish club on a five-year deal. That's the latest. I'm Leisha McKenna.
0: Northern Air.
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6: Now you may just recognise this piece of music as the tune played when the chart countdown was read out. Artists and record buyers alike will be hanging on the DJ's every word to find out where their song had reached in the charts. Hello there, it's Richard Smith here on your favourite station, where for the next hour or so, we're going to take a number from 2 to 20 and play tunes from the 1960s to today that only got to that number in the UK singles charts. There's some surprises along the way for you, so please do stay with us as we're just about to reveal the number we're concentrating on for the next 60 minutes.
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6: Number 11, just outside the top 10 then. And we'll kick off with this. I thought this got a lot higher, spending 10 weeks in the charts in 1987. From the album Alphabet City, this will be ABC, When Smokey Sings.

0: When they were a four-piece back in 2015, they spent 16 weeks on the UK Top 40. Some of those at number 11 for Little Mix and Love Me Like You from the album Get Weird. And before that, as I said, from 1987 ABC. And When Smokey Sings, kicking us off today in fine style on Only Got To. And number 11 is what we're looking at today. Now, here's a tune that originally came out in 1966. It was written by Phil Spector, Jeff Barry and Ellie Greenwich, and produced by Phil Spector for Ike and Tina Turner. However, our song today comes by way of a Motown supergroup. The Supremes and the Four Tops got together to create the Magnificent Seven album in 1970. And as part of that, in 1971, this tune hit the charts in the UK. It's River Deep and Mountain High.
1: It's the sound of Motown with Richard Smith.

It's a drop of the good stuff, produced by Ashford and Simpson for Motown Records in 1970 from the album The Magnificent Seven. It was the Supremes and the Four Tops all together with their cover version of River Deep and Mountain High. You're listening to Only Got Two with me, Richard Smith. It's the show where we take a specific number from 2 to 20 and play songs that only got to that number in the UK singles charts. Covering more than six decades of chart hits from the 1960s to today, on the show today we're looking at songs that only got to number 11, so just outside that top 10. So please do stay with us right here on your favourite station for more hits and memories as we discover even more tunes that only got to number 11. A song from 2005 by Rob Thomas, he'll be lonely no more, coming up in round about 4 minutes after we've heard this from Delamitri with Justin Curry on lead vocals. And Nothing Ever Happens.

Matchbox 20 frontman Rob Thomas, from his 2005 debut album Something to Be, is going to be Lonely No More, which spent 10 weeks on the UK charts, some of those at number 11 in 2005. Delamitri and Nothing Ever Happens from 1990 before that. Now then, what can you tell me about Becky Hill and Topic? I thought that was a chocolate bar from years and years and years ago. But anyway, it's not. It's a German DJ, Tobias Topic. Goes under the name of just Topic. And in 2021, he collaborated with English singer-songwriter Becky Hill to produce this.

0: two sets of brothers, Edward Burke and Vladimir Burke, as well as Earl Smith and Timmy Smith, got together in the 1960s to form the Showstoppers. And ain't nothing but a house party. It was a bit of a Northern Soul classic, described as it was played to death and then back to life at the likes of the Twisted Wheel and the Blue Note Club in Manchester. The Showstoppers from 1968, ain't nothing but a house party. Becky Hill and Topic before that from 2021. And My Heart Goes, open brackets, la-dee-da. Yeah, close brackets, that's it. I think that's covered all bases there. This is Only Got To, the show where we look at songs that only got to a specific number in the UK charts from 2 to 20 with me, Richard Smith. And here's a little taster of what's coming up in part 2 of the show.
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0: playing your kind of music on your favourite station. It's Richard Smith.
1: Does that sound good to you? Well, if it does, then please do stay with us if you can, here on your favourite station, as we find even more songs that only got to number 11. Starting this half of the show then with this, a promotional single by Taylor Swift in 2023, All of the Girls You Loved Before.

from the film of the same name, which apparently starred Woody Allen, as well as Peter Sellers, Peter O'Toole, and Ursula Andress. What's New Pussycat, a tune written by Burt Bacharach and Hal David, on that occasion for Tom Jones in 1965. And before that, Taylor Swift, All of the Girls You Loved Before from 2023. So from now until the end of the programme here on your favourite station, it's tunes by all female artists. And yes, they all got to number 11. Very shortly, Lulu will be here with her independence. But to take us there, here's a song from Beyoncé from 2011.

It's the Brothers in Rhythm remix of Lulu and Her Independence, which I always thought sounded like Ear Defenders. I want my Ear Defenders. Anyway, we shall move on from that. 1993, yes, it got to a number 11 in the UK chart, spending 5 weeks there. Beyonce before that from 2011, and 10 weeks on the charts for Run the World, open brackets, Girls, close brackets. You're listening to Only Got To, the show where we take a specific number from 2 to 20 and play songs that only got to that number in the UK singles charts. And covering more than six decades of chart hits from the 1960s to today, hello there, I'm Richard Smith, and today we're looking at songs that only got to number 11. So please do stay with us right here on your favourite station for more hits and memories as we discover even more tunes that only got to number 11. Back to 2008 now, from the album Jennifer Hudson, this will be Jennifer Hudson and Her Spotlight.

0: not one of her biggest hits in the UK. It got to, number 11 in the UK chart, spending 9 weeks there in 1982 from the album The Hunter. It was Blondie and that Island of Lost Souls, bit of Calypso for you. And before that, from 2008, spending 24 weeks on the top 40 in the UK, Jennifer Hudson and Spotlight. Do like a bit of Jennifer Hudson. She was terrific in that Aretha Franklin role in Respect. Anyway, I digress. There we are. Unfortunately, that's all I've got time for now. I really do hope that you've enjoyed listening back to the music choices today and that it's brought back a few memories for you.
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0: That's a really good idea, don't you know? And I'm going to do that just as soon as I get in. Now then, for the past hour, we've been enjoying tunes that only got to number 11 in the UK singles charts. Thank you so much for your company on the programme today. And please join us again soon, right here on your favourite station, for another edition of Only Got To. I'm going to leave you for now then with a song that came out in 1979, but it's possibly best remembered for its role in the Full Monty film. Yes, they're all there in the Social Security office, weren't they? This came over the speakers, and there was a bit of line dancing to it all. It is Donna Summer, a tune that reached number 11 in 1979, spending 10 weeks on the charts. It's a bit of that hot stuff. Thanks again for listening. I'll see you later. Bye for now.

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2: From the Sky News Centre at 2, a senior fire chief says we're still in the thick of it after 43 wildfires were recorded across the country in the past 24 hours. A fire risk alert was sent to mobile phones in England and Wales last night. Meanwhile, the Prime Minister has announced £65 million of funding for farmers in England, as well as new measures to help them deal with the dry conditions. Andy Burnham insists his government is taking action.
3: More money to build reservoirs on farms going forward to deal with these water shortage issues. So, a sign that we understand how difficult times are, that we want to build back that trust with the farming community, but more to come.
2: Meanwhile, Mr. Burnham's described the sudden death of Cambridge professor Jason Arday as a tragedy on so many levels. He was found dead yesterday, days after resigning from the faculty. The 41-year-old denied allegations of plagiarism. Indonesia has been hit by two major earthquakes, with the latest measuring 6.6 striking off northern Sumatra. At least 38 people were killed in an earlier 7.7 tremor off the country's eastern coast. Donald Trump's made a claim about the key trade route at the centre of the war with Iran.
4: After we finish defeating Iran, which is being very badly defeated, pretty soon I'll be declaring the Hormuz Strait a territory of the United States. We have the blockade. No ships get through unless we want them to.
2: The US president also told an audience that America will hit Iran's economy hard as peace talks to end the war remain deadlocked. Tehran's called on Washington to accept defeat. Flooding has caused road closures and disruption to travel to Heathrow Airport. Passengers have been asked not to travel by road to terminals 2 and 3. And newly promoted Bolton are 2-0 up over Preston on their return to the Championship after 7 years away. And former Monaco boss Sebastian Pocognoli is the front runner to become the new Scotland head coach. That's the latest. I'm Faye Rowlands.
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Good afternoon, it's Alice Blackston here on Northern Air, and that was a new one from Bastille. That was Shut Off the Lights, came out this year. Now do stick around for the next hour, as I've got some new, I've got some old, I've actually got some good music coming up for you in this hour, so do stick around for that. But first, let's get a little bit of the best amazing Fleetwood Mac. I absolutely love them, and we were actually having a conversation in the office the other day, and everyone, I don't think one person said that they didn't like Fleetwood Mac, so I thought, I don't think anyone does. Let's play them. So let's get them on. This is Go Your Own Way, one of their absolute classics. Let's get that on here on Northern Air.

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That was Sophie Ellis-Bextor with Get Over You. Now, can I just say, how long has this week been? I feel like it's dragged, and I am so, so happy that it is the weekend. And I always look forward to my Saturdays because obviously I'm on air with you guys today. But yeah, oh, I was so glad to see the back of yesterday, that is for sure. Now, let me get another brand new one on for you. This came out this year also. I'm treating you to some new ones today. This is You Don't Have to Say You Love Me here on Northern Air.

That was the one I loved. Now, I loved the new one that I just played. You Don't Have to Say You Love Me. Love that song. I actually don't think I've heard that one before, so it was kind of why I wanted to play it, because I was like, oh, this is new. Now, I've got Adele coming up for you next. This is from her new album that I still have not listened to the whole thing. I'm just the worst person ever. I'm probably the only person that hasn't listened to the entire thing. So I thought I'd help myself out and play one for you guys so I can hear it myself. So let's get that on. This is Oh My God from Adele, from her new album here on Northern Air.

Westlife, and AJ actually thought that Westlife were about 80 years old and were a really, really old band. And we were all like, what? Have you been living under a cave? Like, they were like a 90s band. So then we got speaking about who our favourite kind of boy bands was, and my mum came up with this one. So basically Jealous was my one, hence why I played that. But the one I've got up next for you was my mum's favourite one. So that's why I've got this one for you. I've not listened to them for ages. So let's get it on. This is Take That Up All Night here on Northern X.

0: 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I've dropped in to invite you to join me in the drawing room at 6 o'clock every Sunday here on Northern Air Hospital Radio. 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

That was Rock With You, and before that we had another Fleetwood Mac song, so I was just feeling them today with You Make Loving Fun. Now coming up next, I have got Tiny Dance for you, which actually I've got Ironic featuring Chipmunk and Elton John. So this is like a bit of a remixy one. Now obviously you know how much obsessed I am with Elton John, how much AJ is obsessed with Elton John. I actually played this the other day and AJ had actually never heard this before, like this version, so I was like really shocked by that, so I thought I'd put it on for you guys. But I just got a little story. We went out the other day and we watched a live band and they were like taking requests, so I went up to them and said, oh, can you play an Elton John song, like I don't really mind what one, but can you please play one? And they were about my age, if not a few years older, and they did not know any Elton John songs. They were like, oh, we're really sorry, like I literally can't do any Elton. And I was like, oh, right. And they were like, yeah, like, it's just not something that we really play for our audience. And I think me and AJ have realised that we're possibly the only two kind of young people that possibly are obsessed with Elton John the way that we are. Because even a band that have been playing for years and years and years didn't know one Elton John song between them. So let's get it on. Let's get the remix on, the one that AJ hadn't heard but I absolutely love. Let's get it. This is Tiny Dancer by Ironic featuring Chipmunk and Elton John here on Northern Air.

0: S.I.C. 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

That was David Bowie with You've Got a Habit of Leaving. Now, coming up next, I've got another band that I think everyone loves. Can't go wrong. I still need to see them live because everyone just tells me how amazing it is. But let's get them on for you. This is Clocks by Coldplay.

0: Oh, I absolutely love that song. I could listen to that on repeat. It's one I'm just about to add to my playlist now for my little car journeys where I belt any song out. That was Craig David with 7 Days. Now already we are at the end of my show. I do not understand where the time goes so quickly, but I hope you have an amazing rest of your weekend, and I will be back here on Monday morning to get you through that week. But first, before I go, let's get Oasis on for you. This is Let There Be Love here on Northern Air, and I will be back here on Monday, so see you then.
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2: From the Sky News Centre at 3, a fire chief says the number of wildfires across the UK doesn't really compare to previous years. Every fire and rescue service in the country is still dealing with the threat. Homes and thousands of acres of land have been hit in the hot and dry conditions, including in Stourbridge in the West Midlands, where 19 properties were destroyed. Chair of the National Fire Chiefs Council, Phil Garrigan, says the last 48 hours have stretched services.
3: There were times when we struggled to be able to provide the resources that fire and rescue services required. We would want to see kind of investments to ensure that the capability, we've got the right people in the right place at the right time to deal with a foreseeable threat. This is the new normal for the fire and rescue service.
2: The Prime Minister says it's been the hardest summer for British farming in a generation as he outlined support for the sector in England. £65 million of funding will be given to help them cope with the dry weather. Meanwhile, Andy Burnham's described the death of a former Cambridge professor as a tragedy and a moment for reflection. Jason Arday denied plagiarism allegations. Indonesia has been rocked by two earthquakes just hours apart. At least 38 people were killed in the first quake. An expert says the relatively low number of casualties in two train derailments shows how well modern carriages are designed. Two people were seriously hurt when a train came off the tracks near Lewes in East Sussex, but no one needed hospital treatment following a derailment in Wickford in Essex yesterday. Heat's being looked at as a possible cause. Professor of Intelligent Transport Systems Phil Blythe says the railways must adjust.
4: The new rolling stock, they are designed to cope with quite extremes of derailment and the like. And that's really encouraging. But at the end of the day, we've got to make sure that our infrastructure can remain resilient to these extremes of climate change.
2: A stage version of the movie musical The Greatest Showman will open in London's West End next year. The 2017 film was inspired by the life of P.T. Barnum. That's the latest. I'm Faye Rowlands.
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5: There is music, a lot of good music, including three tracks for a featured song, a featured singer even. Juliet's here with me in the studio. Hopefully Juliet is not going to trip over her words as I'm doing. Who's our featured singers then?
6: I am not going to tell you, Ken. 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
6: Points.
5: Do I get a clue?
6: You do. You get multiple clues, actually. I will give you those clues.
5: Go on in.
6: So our featured artist of today, they are an Australian folk-influenced pop group. They were formed in Melbourne in 1962, and they were very, very exciting, actually, because they were the first Australian pop group to achieve major chart success in the UK and also in the US.
5: Mm.
6: And if there's any fans of a band called The Hiders, I think this band might be a friend of theirs.
5: Okay, that's some clues to be going on with. We've also got a song in a foreign language, and you can identify the language and thereby win Hospital Radio loyalty points.
6: Because the more you get,
5: the more you have. They're just for fun.
6: Because it is just for fun. We're giving it away all today.
5: We are indeed. And also I have Time After Time, two versions of the same song. And what was it? Music, chat and information. Well, this is the chat. How about the information? Did you know that, and we'll be playing some music in just a moment, but a moment is officially defined as 90 seconds.
6: No.
5: Yes, 90 seconds. So we've had a couple of moments of chat. I think we should start the music. Shall we start the music? Do you want to give us a countdown into that music?
7: One, okay. Two.

0: starting us on Snippets on This Hour. That's Chris Montes. He was only 19 when he recorded that one. And it sounds very energetic. He's obviously got the energy at 19 to be dancing that one.
1: Absolutely. His back is completely fine.
0: So, what time is it now then?
1: It is time to reveal our featured artist.
0: Shall I draw away the curtain? Oh no, this is radio. That won't be any use.
1: We can do it metaphorically.
0: Metaphorically. But... swish, swoosh. That's it. The curtain is withdrawn.
1: You've got to have your marking pens at the ready for if you've won those hospital radio loyalty points.
0: Yeah.
1: So our featured artist for the hour is Seekers. Seekers are an Australian folk-influenced pop group, and we're going to play you a song from their 1968 album, debut album, self-titled, and this is We Shall Not Be Moved.

0: I don't think they're being moved anytime soon. That is, the Seekers are featured artist of the hour with We Shall Not Be Moved.
1: And we've got two more tracks from Judith, Keith, Bruce and Athol before the end of this hour. Our next piece of music, I'm going to get you in the mood for our cover version and original feature later on. This is a cover version, surprisingly. Many people think it's the original, but no, it's not the original. Here's Stevie Wonder and a song that was originally recorded by Barbara McNair and Tony Bennett and Connie Haynes before Stevie did.

0: Stevie Wonder. Oh, that was one of his biggest hits, wasn't it? Do you want some more useless information? Did you know, we talked about a moment being officially defined as 90 seconds. Did you know that a jiffy is a 60th of a second? If you had a Commodore PET, a microcomputer back in the day, a jiffy was a 60th of a second.
1: Not can to be you tell confused. Me what two shakes of a lamb's tail is?
0: Two shakes of a lamb's tail, I've no idea. How long does that take?
1: I have no idea.
0: It's pretty short. Did you know, here's another one, did you know that a hair's breadth is an official imperial measure? It's 1/48th of an inch. It's a hair's breadth. Missed him by a hair's breadth. So if you miss something by 48 hair's breadths, you missed them by an inch. Will that do? We did promise we'd bring you useless information. I think we've got a bonus in useless information tonight, haven't we?
1: I think so.

0: George Harrison there with My Sweet Lord, of course. The ex-Beatle, that was actually the first number one single by an ex-Beatle and the biggest selling single of 1971 in the UK.
1: I remember it. It was in the charts for ages.
0: Can't say I remember it.
1: But the question is, would you like to win some hospital radio loyalty points?
0: Always, yes. Want to win hospital
1: they are,
0: radio loyalty points.
1: They are the
0: points.
1: Best sort of points, because the more points you get...
0: the more you have.
1: Because it's just for fun, yes. And how can we win points then?
0: Well, we are going to play you our song in a foreign language, which yep. is exactly what it sounds like. Mm-hmm. We are going to play you a song in a foreign language... by maybe a foreign artist, it might be, it might not. Mm-hmm. And what we want to know is the artist singing the song, the name of the song, and the, of course, the language that's being sung in.
1: Shall we play it and see how it sounds like? Here we go.
0: Absolutely.

0: not our song in a foreign language, but it looks like the foreign language, at least the words, have gone now. You can la la la. No points for the language for that, though.
1: I think we have had harder ones than that, to be fair. That was quite easy. We're pretty much giving away the Hospital Radio Lions points at this point.
0: We're generous this time, weren't we? let me guess, that was French.
1: It was French, of course.
0: Good. So I get one Hospital Radio loyalty point for that.
1: You certainly do. Can you tell me who it was?
0: It sounded like Michel Delpech.
1: Yes, it was.
0: And it was called Pour un Flirt.
1: It definitely was. Can you translate it?
0: That translates directly for a flirt. But that sounds, that's just the French version of the same song by Jonathan King. Mm-hmm.

0: Another song where they've run out of words. It's a trend, you know. We need to add more words in. Shall we add more words? Did you know? Thank you. Yeah, we can give you words all night long too. Did you know the Mayan calendar had 5 days a year that were known as the days with no name? Yeah, did you know that?
1: I did not know that. What were they called?
0: Well, they didn't have a name. The nameless days. Nameless day one, nameless day two, 3 to 5. Maybe that's what it was. Did you know the Saxon word for January was Wulfmonath, the month when starving wolves were bold enough to enter villages?
1: Oh, very apt for Halloween. It's very scary.
0: Yes, indeed. Let's not go walking out the wolves. Let's go walking in Memphis.

We are going back to our featured artists now, The Seekers, and this is a song from their 1964 album of the same name. The song was actually written by Tom Springfield, brother of course, the pop icon Dusty Springfield, and with this single, they became the first Australian band to sell over 1 million copies.

0: The Seekers there, our featured artist. Not originally sung by them, though, originally sung by Maurice Williams, but Seekers' version sold over 18 million records in America.
1: Well, you can't complain at that, can you?
0: Absolutely not.
1: Do you want more information? We're doing days and times and things. In 15th century France, one in every 4 days was an official holiday. Do you know that?
0: Oh, that sounds ideal.
1: That sounds ideal, yes. And Jackson, what do you do on that holiday?

0: That's Jackson Browne inviting you to stay just a little bit longer. We hope that you will stay and tune in to Hospital Radio. We're here to make your hospital stay just that little bit better. 24 hours a day, 7 days a week, we're here. You are allowed to sleep and do other things, of course. But during your stay in hospital, do listen to Hospital Radio. And beyond, because when you go home, you can listen to your favourite hospital radio station on the internet.
1: Now, our next song is, it's actually a title song from a film of the same name, but I think it is what we all need right now. I'll just close my eyes and pretend I'm going on the summer holiday.
0: Yeah, we'll get on that red double-decker London bus with Cliff.

0: Yeah, just have a nice hum on your summer holiday. Who put the hum in summer? Cliff Richard there. It's now time to win more hospital radio loyalty points here on Snippets. And the more points you get,
1: the more you have.
0: Because it's just for fun. And how can we win points this time then?
1: Well, we have got our time after time. Some will say the best point in the show. And by someone, I mean me. Time after time, it is our cover version of song followed by the original. And what we want to hear is both the artist of the original and the cover, and the year in which each song was released. We want their chart positions, and we also want you to tell us where they joined together, and you've got to shout when you notice this.
0: What have you got to shout?
1: You've got to shout, there goes the join!
0: Yes, indeed. The cover version followed by the original with an exclamation midway. Here we go. So I'll give you a clue. We've got 25 years, I think it is. Where are we? 25 years between the cover version and the original. See how you get on with this?

0: My resistance is low, way down there. I'm going to dedicate that to the electricians and hope that for your electrical circuits, the resistance is low. Where does an electrician live? At Ohm Sweet Ohm, maybe?
1: That's terrible.
0: Didn't expect it to be good, did you? That's our Time After Time feature, the cover version followed by the original. How did you score? Did you know the song? Did you know all the information? Is your scorecard full? Let's see if Juliet's scorecard is full.
1: I think I've done quite well on this one, to be honest. I think we're giving out easy points today.
0: Well, we've got to have an easy week now and again.
1: So I think that the cover version is Robin Sarstedt.
0: Yes, correct.
1: And I think that was from 1976.
0: Correct.
1: And I'm not too sure about chart position, but I want to say it did quite well, so I'm going to go number two.
0: It was number three.
1: Oh.
0: And it was his only hit, but never mind, it was a good one. What about the original one then?
1: The original now, so 25 years, nice little clue from you there, 1951, correct. I think it was Hoagy Carmichael.
0: It certainly was. Hoagy Carmichael actually, the film was written for a film that featured Jane Russell called The Las Vegas Story. The film was produced and directed by Howard Hughes, and Hughes cast Hoagy Carmichael as Happy, the piano player in a bar. That was a song in the film. And it's been covered by quite a lot of people, not just Robin Sarstedt. Robin Sarstedt himself, he's lost his first name. His name is Clive Robin Sarstedt, and he recorded quite a bit of music, but that was his only chart hit. And he had two well-known brothers, Eden Kane and Peter Sarstedt, Robin Sarstedt's older brothers. So there we are.
1: The more you know.
0: Yep. So Hoagy Carmichael wrote that song for Howard Hughes, and John Valenti wrote this song for you.

0: That's John Valenti, also known as John Levigne. And he wrote this song for you. Did you like the song that he wrote for you? Did Juliet like the song that...
1: I enjoyed that. It sounded a bit like Stevie Wonder, didn't it?
0: He does. He sounds a lot like Stevie Wonder, yes. He was the songwriter and lead singer in the band Puzzle, which recorded on the Motown record label in the 1970s. And I do play Puzzle from time to time. But it's not puzzling us anymore. So marks out of 10 then.
1: Oh, was that a jukebox story?
0: Yes, that was, yes.
1: Oh, well, I enjoyed that. I thought I'd give that a solid 8, 8.5.
0: 8.5, that will do. We're not allowed half marks, but we'll give you half mark.
1: We'll round it up.
0: Round it up. 9 out of 10 for John Valenti was his later stage name. John Levigne, he was known when he was sang for Puzzle. And he wrote that song for you. And we'll play more from him again. We will. Here's the final track from our featured band this week.

0: The Seekers there, our featured artist of the day. That was our last track by them, Georgie Girl, and that was the title song from the 1966 film of the same name. It was nominated for a couple of awards, that song. Golden Globe for Best Original Song, and also an Academy Award.
1: I remember that film, yes. Lynn Redgrave played the title role, didn't she, in that film?
0: You are asking the wrong person.
1: Well, never mind. 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
2: From the Sky News Centre at 4, fire crews in South Wales are attending 3 significant incidents as wildfires continue in the region. Senior firefighters say they're facing challenging conditions, with 43 new wildfires recorded across the UK in the last 24 hours. One's believed to have begun in Kettering this afternoon. Professor Ilan Kelman from University College London says recent hot weather has also put health services under strain.
3: We need to try and ensure that the NHS does have what the staff and the patients need in order to deal with the expected heat. And that means ensuring that everyone is available, knows what to look for, has the resources that they require.
2: The Prime Minister has announced £65 million worth of funding alongside new measures to help farmers in England. It's to manage the impact of this summer's dry weather. Meanwhile, Andy Burnham's described the sudden death of Cambridge professor Jason Arday as a tragedy on so many levels. He was found unresponsive yesterday, days after resigning from the Faculty of Education. The 41-year-old, who became the university's youngest black professor, had denied allegations of plagiarism. Andy Burnham's been speaking in Cornwall.
4: It's not a moment for any rushing to judgment. It's a moment for reflection, I would say. Reflecting on how things came to this. A really sad and sorry state of affairs, and I think we just all today think of Jason, his contribution and his family and friends.
2: We're told a number of people were inside a house in Belfast when it was targeted in a petrol bomb attack. Two masked men were seen in the Hatfield Street area in the early hours of Saturday. Indonesia has been rocked by 2 earthquakes. The latest, measuring 6.6, has struck off northern Sumatra. At least 38 people were killed in an earlier tremor. And hundreds of Bonnie Tyler fans have been watching a procession bringing the late singer's coffin home. The celebration of her life for family and friends takes place at Swansea Minster on Monday. That's the latest.
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0: 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Can they smile? A, arms. 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S, speech. Is their speech slurred? 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
2: From the Sky News Centre at 5, a senior national fire chief is warning the scale of this year's wildfire threat is unprecedented. Crews have been dealing with major incidents in Wales, Hampshire and Stour Bridge, where local residents could only watch on as 19 homes and 500 acres were destroyed.
3: Homeowners and families, and my heart goes out to them, yeah, and you know, as I say, I think the local community is rallying round and trying to provide as much support as possible.
4: It's stopped 150 yards maybe from the hospital, schools, football pitches.
2: Prince William thanked emergency services for working tirelessly to battle the blazes. Andy Burnham admits ministers have a long way to go to rebuild trust with farmers. The PM's outlined a £65 million funding package for the sector in England following concern over the impact of dry weather on food prices. Tom Bradshaw's the president of the National Farmers Union.
5: It's a welcome start, but it doesn't tackle the here and now and the crisis that farmers are facing on the ground, the cost of producing this country's food and the disastrous yields and the brown fields that should be green. It really is a time of crisis for the farming community.
2: Indonesia has been struck by a second earthquake in a matter of hours. Authorities believe at least 47 people have died. Two masked men are reported to have targeted a house in Belfast with a petrol bomb. People were inside the property in the Hatfield Street area, but no one was injured. Police say it damaged a window before the men fled towards Balfour Avenue. Middlesbrough have scored late to claim a 2-1 victory over Lincoln in the Championship. It was their opponent's first game back in the second tier of English football for 65 years. Aberdeen have beaten Dundee 3-0 in the Scottish League Cup. And Bonnie Tyler fans have started clapping as the late singer's coffin was taken through the streets of the Mumbles in Swansea and onto her former home. Some even tried to get a rendition of Total Eclipse of the Heart going. That's the latest. I'm Faye Rowlands.
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One-way ticket to the blues, that was Eruption, and that reached the heady heights of number 9 back in 1979. Well, hello there, and this is Angela Epstein, and this is Northern Air, the award-winning patient station here based at North Manchester General Hospital, beaming out to Salford Royal as well, and you can find us on the internet too. Hope you're doing okay today. I know you're in hospital, but I hope it's not going to be too long before you're out there, back on your feet, and doing all the things you like doing best. We've got a lovely show coming up in the next hour or so, although don't touch that dial, because right through the day and into the evening you can hear some fabulous presenters here on Northern Air. Eruption's cover of One Way Ticket was actually originally written by Neil Sedaka. I know that because it says it in my notes, so it must be true. And what's true about Little Lies and Fleetwood Mac?

0: 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Music, chat and information to help you during your stay in hospital.
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0: the blame and don't blame me. Fantastic lyrics there from the Nutty Boys. That was Madness and Shut Up. Shut up, as they say around here. That reached number 7 in 1981. And before that, we heard the mighty Fleetwood Mac and Little Lies, which peaked at number 5 in 1987. I know that because I have pieces of paper that tell me this kind of thing. Talking of lies, I don't know if you ever tell lies, probably shouldn't. I was looking at the most common lies that people tell. And I wasn't surprised by what was number one, actually, because it is so infuriating when people say, I'm on my way. You know, when you're supposed to meet somebody and they said they're going to be there and you sort of get there with like a minute to go and you get, I'm on my way. And usually they're at home probably still getting dressed and putting the dog out and stuff. And the other common things that people lie about, we know people lie about their age. We've got a list here. They lie about their jobs and their profession. The other one that I really love is when people say, they really like your outfit. I love what you're wearing. I'm wearing today, because you can't see because we're here, Hostel Radio, a very nice orange top that says Rock and Roll. I got it in a flea market. I'm going to ask the boy twiddling the buttons here, do you like what I'm wearing today?
1: Yes, you look lovely.
0: Yeah, he didn't even look up, you see?
1: It's which not orange, it's pinky.
0: It's pink. No, it's just...
1: Your hair's orange.
0: Thank you so much. It's hanging on the post here. So those are some of the things that people most commonly lie about. And my favourite thing, most of all, what do you think, Phil? The thing that people most lie about?
1: Their age?
0: No, when they say, I'm not drunk. We're drunk on live here on Northern Air, your award-winning patient station here at North Manchester General Hospital. You can find us on the internet and Salford Royal as well. How about a bit of Eddie Reader?

Stranglers from 1977 and No More Heroes. They were the kind of the really scary Men in Black. I always think I think two things actually when I hear that record. First of all is that I imagine them as it builds to a crescendo, and what I know about music could probably be written on the back of a very small fag packet for very small teeny tiny matchstick dolls it sounds like somebody's just said, right, I've had enough of this record, and I'm chucking the guitar on the floor and a sort of, you know, they sort of finish it in a very abrupt way. And the other thing is, I love that intro. I don't know if you ever hear songs and you think you just love them because of the intro, and then you sort of then they kind of wander off a bit, and you just think, I'd love to learn to play that. And No More Heroes is one of those that I've always wanted to learn. As with Bridge Over Troubled Water, which probably couldn't be any more different. But that sweeping piano is just fantastic. You're listening to Northern Air. We're the award-winning patient station here at North Manchester General Hospital. You can hear us at Salford Royal. And you can hear us over the internet. Just go to www.northernair.org.uk and you will find us here 24 hours a day, 7 days a week. You can't really argue with that kind of value for money. You know, I was saying about No More Heroes, it used to be my ringtone on my phone because of the intro, because I liked it so much. And the problem is that, you know, you change your ringtone, but you get so used to hearing that, that whenever I heard the record, I'd be running around searching for my phone thinking, where the heck is it? So, you know, there you go. I was also reading recently, actually, about modern rules of phone etiquette. Apparently, there are some real no-nos. I mean, I hate it when you meet somebody for lunch. Remember the days when we did that? And they put their phone straight on the table as if to say, don't mind meeting you, but something more interesting may happen anytime soon. So you don't mind if I check all the time. And apparently I read a list of the worst things you can do with your phone. Writing in caps really winds people up because it sounds so shouty, or it looks rather shouty. And the other thing is putting too many kisses. And we could have a whole conversation about kiss etiquette. How many X's do you put? I don't know if you've ever done that thing where you've been so used to sending messages to friends and stuff that when you actually have to send a work message or a message to the head teacher or something, and you put two kisses by mistake or lots of love, it's a crushing moment. But anyway, there you go. So No More Heroes, a bit of Eddie Reader, and guess what we're going to have now? We're only going to have a bit of the Four Tops.

0: Oh, that was absolutely magic. I have not heard that in a very, very long time. That was Think For Yourself. And believe it or not, that was an album track from the Beatles album Rubber Soul. I mean, that was an album track. That's the sort of thing, you know, sometimes these days they just chuck anything on the album track. It's just somebody singing the Yellow Pages. Whereas that was quality stuff. And before that, we heard The Four Tops and Bernadette. And the reason we played those two together, apart from the fact that they are both serious tunes, is that the chap here who does all the whistles and bells and the knobs and buttons, Phil, because obviously I'm just too busy broadcasting. We were discussing great bass players, and Bernadette, the Four Tops one, there's something special about James Jamerson, about the bass on the Four Tops.
1: Well, Tom James Bernadette. Jamerson was sort of the house bassist at Motown, part of the group called the Funk Brothers. And he was really inventive with his bass. I mean, we isolated it, didn't we, while that was on?
0: Yes, yes. Well, he played me a few twangy sounds while we were...
1: It's just genius, just what was going on in the background.
0: Absolutely.
1: That you don't even know then. It underpins the whole song. And the same with McCartney on that Think For Yourself. He doubled up on a fuzz bass guitar, so it's really prominent on that track. Brilliant stuff.
0: You see, Phil knows stuff that some people don't know. I mean, I don't know about you, but do you have, dear listener, that kind of interesting fact that you tell people that in old money, when we had sort of big dinner parties, when people would say, oh, I never knew that. I never knew that every member of Queen wrote a number one song, or I never knew that if you put a boiled egg on your head and said, you know, Romeo and Juliet backwards, you could turn into something. I don't think that's actually true. I was just frantically thinking of an example. And did you know that if you pull in to make a phone call when you're in your car, but you don't take the key out of the ignition, then you're still deemed to be behind the wheel in the car, and therefore you could be done for using your phone behind the wheel. And we don't want you to touch that dial, because you are listening to Northern Air Radio. We are the top award-winning station, hospital radio station, based here at the lovely North Manchester General Hospital, going out to Salford Royal, and you'll find us on the internet on northernair.org.uk. And I'm sorry you're in hospital, and I do hope it isn't too long before you're out there. But in the meantime, allow us to tease you through the day with some top tunes. Let's go back to something a little more recent than Bernadette and Think For Yourself. Here's a bit of The Smiths.

Ah, oh, the Spice Girls. There can only ever be... Can there only ever be one Spice Girl? No, there can't, because there were five of them. And then there were four, and then there were five again. Now, I'm only up to speed on my Spice, if that makes sense, because the other night I was browsing through the YouTube. I was actually looking for something else, and this is the beauty of the internet. Don't you know? You're looking for a recipe or the nearest place you can get your fan belt fixed. Ooh, matron. And then you sort of happen upon a Spice Girls documentary and find yourself being sucked in and watching it. And I watched this film about the phenomenal rise of the Spice Girls. So obviously they hit number one with Wannabe in 96, and then they split up after Jerry left, and then they reunited in 2007. You know, disclaimer here and confession moment, I went to see the Spice Girls not one, not twice, but three times. I actually sat on the very back row of the arena while these five kind of Lowry stick-like figures in the far distance jumped around to Wannabe. It's worth you know, if you can browse through, if you get access to the internet in hospital or hopefully very soon when you're out of hospital and at home, having a look on for this documentary. I think it was a BBC documentary. The line that hit me the most was Victoria Beckham saying, we weren't by any means the best singers or dancers in the world. No kidding, Vic! Hey, tell us something we don't know. But you know what? You can't knock the Spice Girls, because look what they did. They had four, count them, four consecutive number ones. The first girl group to have the first four singles to go in at number one. And I just remember that. That's not in my notes. So that's a bit of spice. What's the word I'm looking for? Nostalgia or just... rubbish, really? Trivia. Before that, we heard The Smiths. And of course, The Smiths, that was This Charming Man. And remember when The Smiths, don't know if you ever got the album, The Queen Is Dead, I always hated the name of that because I thought it was terribly disrespectful. But they had a picture of themselves sprawled across the front of Salford Boys Club. And it's amazing how Manchester has all these sort of places that you can mooch around and look at. You don't have to go very far when you live in Manchester and Greater Manchester to find really fascinating places. We're surrounded, obviously, by gorgeous countryside and just bits of history that you stumble across. Not very long ago, I came across the site of the former Manchester Racecourse. It's just by Kersal Moor, and it's now a huge kind of wetland and wildlife area. There are paths that you can walk around. It's just this vast open space, and it's just absolutely gorgeous, and it's sort of tucked away, and I had no idea it was there. So, you know, if you fancy some fresh air when you're back out of hospital, when you've been discharged, then definitely go and have a look at, well, have a look at Salford's Boys Club, but you probably have more fun going to the Manchester Racecourse. Okay, from Wannabe, we're going to little Paul Young here. He's telling us to come back and stay here on the award-winning Northern Air.

Peter and Gordon and World Without Love. I wonder how they decided which way round their name should be, because normally these things are alphabetical, so kind of Peter and Gordon. You'd think it would be Gordon and Peter. Do you think they thought, doesn't sound so great? I do. Simon and Garfunkel? I don't know. I'm trying to think of great. Morecambe and Wise? No, that works. And then you've got two Ronnies, so everybody's equal. Anyway, that was Peter and Gordon, World Without Love. That reached number one back in 1964. Do you know what? I was just telling Phil, I've got a bit of indigestion. Do you know what the best thing you should take for indigestion? I've forgotten what you should take for indigestion. Oh, yes. You know why you can't remember what to take for indigestion? It's Milk of Amnesia. For these prices, what do you expect, listener? Well, I mean, seriously, what do you expect? You can expect a whole lot more award-winning output here on Northern Air, your hospital radio station based at North Manchester General Hospital, going out to Salford Royal as well. And you'll find us on the internet, Northern Air, www.northernair.org.uk. I was walking around the other day, actually, and I couldn't work out why I had... I need to share this with you, listeners. And I couldn't work out why I had this kind of breakfast... It sort of smells of breakfast. You know, breakfast has a certain smell. I was walking around thinking, why does things smell of breakfast? And I took my scarf off and a piece of toast fell off. You know, and you take the crust from your toast, it had fallen into my scarf, and I'd been working and walking around all morning with toast in my scarf, which made me think of something I was reading the other day about Britain's favourite toast toppings. How's that for a smooth link? You will never guess what tops Britain's favourite toast toppings. What comes top? Well, no way, Jose. Butter comes out top as Britain's top toast topper. I think I should try this after I've had a few. Not that I imbibe, of course, on any kind of sort of frequent level. And marmalade was second. But what I found really interesting about this survey, riveting as it was, is that the way we choose what to put on our toast is very much age-related. Did you know that while most people over 55 opt for marmalade as their favourite topping, what do the youth want? The youth don't want marmalade. They want Nutella, as they say in this part of the world. Nutella and chocolate spread. I have a thing about chocolate spread. I just think chocolate needs to be in a bar, in your hand. You can hear the rattle of the wrapper as you unwrap it. And then you have it. And then if you're really naughty like me, you dip it in your tea. Have you ever dipped a bit of dairy milk in your tea? I know. If that should be my worst habit, I don't know. And talking of youth, let's have something a bit more recent. I love this tune. This is from the Mighty Clean Bandit. And this is TikTok.

0: Jacksons.
1: Was it the Jackson 5?
0: I'm still on the Spice Girls vibe. And I Want You Back. And before that, we heard TikTok, TikTok, TikTok, which was Clean Bandit featuring somebody whose name has gone right out of my head. I'm sure she was very good. I'm sure she made a good fist of singing TikTok, TikTok, TikTok. Anywho, unfortunately, or maybe fortunately, you're thinking my hour has come to an end here on Northern Air, your hospital radio station here at North Manchester, going out to Salford Royal and out there on the internet. But please don't touch the dial, because there's more good stuff coming up after I've finished. So I mean it in the nicest possible way when I say, although I'll be back here soon, I do hope you'll be out of hospital and back on your feet. This is Kylie Minogue, Got to Be Certain. Have a great day.

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2: From the Sky News Centre at 6, with no significant rain forecast, the chair of the National Fire Chiefs Council says the country's still in the thick of the wildfire crisis. Homes have been destroyed in the West Midlands, with crews elsewhere tackling more major incidents despite falling temperatures. 19 homes were destroyed and others damaged in Stour Bridge. Residents are waiting to return to their properties to count the cost. Dr. Lyndon Walls among them.
3: Someone knocked at the door and said, you have to evacuate immediately because of wildfire risk. And so my wife and I sort of picked up the dog and got out.
2: The Prime Minister says the sudden death of former Cambridge professor Jason Arday is a tragedy on so many levels. He quit the university last week and denied plagiarism allegations. Author Kinhide Andrews saw him a few days ago.
4: I actually had dinner with him on Monday, and part of that was we tried to get together and support him. He came to me a year ago because this has been going on for him for 3.5 years. As soon as he became professor at Cambridge, there were those people who didn't believe that there should be a black person in that role.
2: Indonesia has been struck by a second earthquake in a matter of hours. Authorities believe 47 people have died, but that number is expected to rise. We're told a number of people were inside a house in Belfast when it was targeted in a petrol bomb attack. Two masked men were seen in the Hatfield Street area in the early hours of Saturday. Aberdeen have eased into the Scottish League Cup quarterfinals with a 3-0 win against Dundee. Ross County also progressed in their last 16 tie at Dunfermline thanks to a 2-1 victory. And hundreds of Bonnie Tyler fans have burst into applause as they watched a procession bringing the singer's coffin home. The coffin made its way through the mumbles, draped in the Welsh flag and accompanied by a framed photograph of the singer. Fans threw flowers onto the hearse as it drove down Newton Road. That's the latest. I'm Faye Rowlands.
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0: A squeezing across the chest. A feeling of unease. That sense something's not right.
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0: Hi, I'm Vince. 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But soon, I knew lots of words. Cannula, laparotomy, and pediatric ward nurse, which was me when I qualified. Having the skills to help children get better, it's amazing.
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2: From the Sky News Centre at 7. A senior national fire chief is warning the scale of this year's wildfire threat is unprecedented. Crews have been dealing with major incidents in Wales, Hampshire and Stour Bridge. 43 wildfires were recorded across the country in the past 24 hours. Meanwhile, the Prime Minister has announced £65 million of funding for farmers in England to help them deal with the dry conditions. Andy Burnham insists his government is taking action.
3: More money to build reservoirs on farms going forward to deal with these water shortage issues. So a sign that we understand how difficult times are, that we want to build back that trust with the farming community, but more to come.
2: A body's been found as part of the search for British student George Smith. He went missing while hiking in Romania. Formal identification has not yet taken place. Two masked men have reportedly targeted a house in Belfast with a petrol bomb. People were inside the property in the Hatfield Street area, but no one was injured. Police say it damaged a window before the men fled towards Balfour Avenue. Indonesia's been struck by a second earthquake in a matter of hours. Authorities believe at least 47 people have died. Today marks the fifth anniversary of the Taliban's recapture of Kabul and return to power in Afghanistan. They're calling it Victory Day and are holding military parades, air displays and speeches. Women and girls are barred from taking part. Our special correspondent Alex Crawford, who's in the Afghan capital, doubts they'll be celebrating anyway.
4: Women and girls beyond the age of 12 are banned from education. They're not allowed to go into parks. They're not allowed to do sport. There's been a new edict saying that women should not leave their homes without the permission of a male relative.
2: There's still no breakthrough so far in tonight's championship game between Sheffield United and Birmingham. Earlier, Middlesbrough scored late to claim a 2-1 victory over newcomers Lincoln City. And Aberdeen beat Dundee 3-0 in the Scottish League Cup. That's the latest. I'm Faye Rowlands.
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1: 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Phil Salter.

Welcome along to 3 hours of Super 70s right here on Northern Air. Between now and 10 o'clock, it's Phil Salter here playing you the best of 70s classics. Starting off with Billy Joel and Until the Night. Between now and 8 o'clock, which is the first hour, you're going to hear music from The Sweet. I've got Gladys Knight and the Pips, some Mike Oldfield. I've got Elton John, Diana Ross, Harold Melvin and the Blue Note, Chic, Hot Butter. And this is The Supremes on their own without Diana.

It's the Sweet on Northern Air. Super 70 Saturday with Phil Salter. And that is Action. Before that, I Woke Up in Love This Morning. David Cassidy and the Partridge Family and the Supremes, their first hit without Diana Ross in 1970, Up the Ladder to the Roof. Hope you're going to stay with me till 10. I've got some fantastic 70s to play you. It's non-stop all the way between now and then. And here comes Gladys Knight and the Pips.

Jessica Clasey, but wasn't a hit in the charts. Got to Have Loving right here on Northern Irish Hospital Radio for North Manchester. And if you're in North Manchester General or Salford Royal, especially for you, hello and hope you're feeling a lot better today and hope we're cheering you up. It was a bit of a midnight change to Georgia with Gladys Knight and the Pips before that. I've still got Mud coming between now and 8 o'clock. Diana Ross is on the way, so is Harold Mervin and the Blue Notes and Fleetwood Mac, all coming your way between now and 8 o'clock tonight. And here's the theme from The Exorcist, but we all know it in this country, as Tubular Bells. It's Mike Oldfield right here on Northern Air.

One of the first hits from Mud. That's a thing called Crazy right here on Northern Air Super 70 Saturday with Phil Salter. Hit till 10 o'clock. And before that, it was Tubular Bells, the US single edit. Yes, they managed to cut down 25 minutes of classic Mike Oldfield into 3.5 minutes. But that's the Americans for you. Okay, here comes Elton John from the album Blue Moves. A remixed version was a single and a hit. This is Bite Your Lip, Get Up and Down.

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Diana Ross and Do You Know Where You're Going To, the theme of course from Mahogany. Before that it was Betcha by Golly Wow from the Stylistics. It's Phil Salter here on Northern Air Hospital Radio, and I hope you're going to stay with me till 10 o'clock tonight for non-stop 70s. Before that it was Elton John from the album Blue Moves from 1976 and Bite Your Lip, Get Up and Dance. In the meanwhile, here come the Dickies.

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all-time classic. Don't Leave Me This Way, Harold Melvin and the Blue Notes with the classic voice of Teddy Pendergrass. And before that, it was the Dickies and their version of the theme from Banana Splits. Great stuff. I've still got Chic to come, Hot Butter and Fleetwood Mac between now and 8 o'clock. So go nowhere. Stay in your hospital beds all tucked up and cosy, and I hope you're feeling a lot better today. We've got some classic 70s for you between now and 10 o'clock. Here comes Chic, and this is My Feet Keep Dancing.

From 1977's classic Rumours album, of course, Fleetwood Mac and Don't Stop. Before that, My Feet Keep Dancing. Not a massive hit, but a great song, Chic, right here on Northern Air. 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
2: From the Sky News Centre at 8, a fire chief says the number of wildfires doesn't really compare to previous years. Every fire and rescue service is still dealing with the threat. Homes and thousands of acres of land have been hit in the hot conditions, including in Stourbridge in the West Midlands, where 19 properties were destroyed. Chair of the National Fire Chiefs Council, Phil Garrigan, says the last 48 hours have stretched services.
3: There were times when we struggled to be able to provide the resources that fire and rescue services required. We would want to see kind of investments to ensure that the capability, we've got the right people in the right place at the right time to deal with a foreseeable threat. This is the new normal for the fire and rescue service.
2: Cambridge University's Vice-Chancellor says supporting staff and students is her priority following the death of one of the institution's former professors. Jason Arday resigned after facing allegations of plagiarism, which he denied. He was pronounced dead after emergency services were called to an address in South London yesterday. Professor Deborah Prentice says her thoughts and condolences are with his family. Former BBC executive Marcus Ryder says the matter raises important questions.
4: It is really important that we hold our higher education institutions to the highest standard. At the same time, the level of public scrutiny that Jason Arday was subjected to was unprecedented.
2: A body's been found as part of the search for British student George Smith, who went missing hiking in Romania. The 18-year-old from Bristol hasn't been seen since November. Indonesia has been struck by a second earthquake in a matter of hours. Authorities believe at least 47 people have died. And Celtic had no trouble reaching the Scottish League Cup quarterfinals as they claimed a 4-0 victory at Dundee United. Aberdeen also eased into the next stage with a 3-0 win against Dundee. And Bonnie Tyler's fans clapped as the lead singer's coffin as it was taken through the streets of Mumbles in Swansea. Some even tried to get a rendition of Total Eclipse of the Heart going. That's the latest. I'm Faye Rowlands.
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That's Fox bringing us into hour two of a Super 70 Saturday right here on Northern Air Hospital Radio. It's 8:05, and I hope you're feeling a lot better today. I've got some brilliant tunes between now and 9 o'clock, including music from Edwin Starr. I've got Rose Royce, The Temptations, Roxy Music, The Four Tops, Neil Diamond, and this all-time classic. Wasn't a hit. Great tune, though. It's the Edgar Winter Group. This is Altamira.

That's a good start. His follow-up to War, that's a thing called Stop the War Now, a tune for today, I think. Before that, it was The Crunch from the Ra Band and Altamira from the Edgar Winter Group from the album They Only Come Out at Night. I've got great tunes to come between now and 9 o'clock. Roxy Music are coming, so the Bee Gees, Shirley and Company, the Eagles and David Bowie all coming your way between now and nine. And here comes Rose Royce, classic tune. This is Ooh Boy on Northern Air.

Love playing the tunes you don't hear on the radio. What about that one? Great song from The Temptations, The Law of the Land. Before that, Ooh Boy from Rose Royce. It's Northern Air Hospital Radio. Super 70 Saturday, non-stop. And here comes Cliff Richard. Haven't heard this for ages as well. Great song. This is Take Me High, Super 70s. What's the

0: brilliant. I've finally quit.
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Buttercups and Stillwater Love right here on Love. There was Silver Convention before that, and Fly Robin Fly and Cliff Richard and Take Me High. This is Non-Stop 70s. It's Northern Air Hospital Radio on a Saturday evening with Phil Salter. 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

That's Jigsaw on a Super 70 Saturday with Phil Salter right here on Northern Air Hospital Radio. I hope you're feeling a lot better and we're cheering up. These are great memories, aren't they? It's 8:45, and that was Jigsaw and If I Have to Go Away, Neil Diamond from 1971 and Cracklin' Rosie, and Roxy Music and Both Ends Burning. And I think you may know this one. It's the Bee Gees. It's Jive Talking.

Beagles on Northern Air Super 70 Saturday with Phil Salter and Take It to the Limit. Before that, Shirley and Company and Shame, Shame, Shame. And the Bee Gees and Jive Talking. One more take us up to the news at 9 and then one more hour of classic 70s. Here comes David Bowie, title track of his 1973 album, This Is Aladdin Sane.

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2: From the Sky News Centre at 9. More than 110 troops have been deployed to help tackle wildfires across South Wales. Firefighters faced 14 separate outbreaks at one point earlier, with extra crews being brought in from around the UK. Soldiers are digging trenches to stop the flames spreading. In Stourbridge, 19 homes were destroyed, with residents only just being allowed home. Dr. Lyndon Wall was told to leave his house earlier.
3: Someone knocked at the door and said, you have to evacuate immediately because of wildfire risk. And so my wife and I sort of picked up the dog and got out.
2: Meanwhile, an emergency wildfire alert was followed by a flood of 999 calls that turned out not to be emergencies. Surrey Fire Service says it was inundated with calls about neighbours having barbecues. Cambridge University's Vice-Chancellor says supporting staff and students is her priority following the death of one of the institution's former professors. Jason Arday resigned after facing allegations of plagiarism, which he denied. An expert says the relatively low number of casualties in two train derailments shows how well modern carriages are designed. Two people were seriously hurt when a train came off the tracks near Lewes in East Sussex, but no one needed hospital treatment following a derailment in Wickford in Essex yesterday. It's being looked at as a possible cause. Professor of Intelligent Transport Systems, Phil Blythe, says the railways must adjust.
4: The new rolling stock, they are designed to cope with quite extremes of derailment and the like. And that's really encouraging. But at the end of the day, we've got to make sure that our infrastructure can remain resilient to these extremes of climate change.
2: We're told a number of people were inside a house in Belfast when it was targeted in a petrol bomb attack. Two masked men were seen in the Hatfield Street area in the early hours of Saturday. And Bonnie Tyler fans clapped the late singer's coffin as it was taken through the streets of the Mumbles. Her funeral's on Monday. That's the latest. I'm Faye Rowlands.
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University Connection. Do what you want to do right here on Northern Air. It's a Super 70 Saturday, and on this hour I've got music coming your way from Aretha Franklin. We've got Sarah Brightman, Hot Gossip, The Goodies, Barry White, The New Seekers, Fleetwood Mac, ELO, Stevie Wonder, Dan Hartman, and this absolute classic is Led Zeppelin. And this is Communication Breakdown.

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1: I got a call the other day. It was my sister Carolyn saying, Aretha, come by when you can. I've got something that I want to say. And when I got there, she said, you know, rather than go through a long, drawn-out thing, I think the melody on the box will help me explain.

0: stuff. Aretha Franklin, classic tune, that's called Angel. Before that, AC/DC, and it was Led Zeppelin and Communication Breakdown. And how can you possibly follow Aretha Franklin? With the goodies, of course.
1: Come on, everybody, it's Gibbon time!
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1: Funky gibbon.
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Love that, Barry White, and let the music play right here on Northern Air for a Super 70s Saturday. Here come the Isley Brothers. Oh, what a good tune from 1975. It's a disco night. Rock, don't stop.

Great song, Family, on Northern Air. That's called Burlesque. Before that, it was the New Seekers Anthem, and it's a disco night rock, don't stop, from the Isley Brothers. Let's go to 1977, the all-time classic album Rumours from Fleetwood Mac, and a big single, this is Dreams.

0: You know you can't keep them wrapped up in cotton wool forever, but there are some things that you can do, like keeping their vaccinations up to date. 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

love playing songs you don't hear on the radio. What about that one from Marianne Faithfull? Great. It's the Ballad of Lucy Jordan. Before that, it was ELO, classic, Evil Woman. And Dreams from Fleetwood Mac's Rumours album from 1977. Still got Stevie Wonder, Dan Hartman to come between now and 10. And then at 10 o'clock, it's Barry Manilow live in concert. It's Northern Air, it's Phil Salter, and it's a Super 70 Saturday. I hope you're feeling a lot better. Here comes Evelyn Champagne King.

love that tune. Love Anything by Stevie Wonder, to be honest. Looking for another pure love. Thanks for your company. Hope you're feeling a lot better. And don't forget, if you are going home, which I hope that's not going to be too long, then you can take Northern Air with you. You can listen on northernair.org.uk. Stay tuned. It's Barry Manilow live after the news at 10. Here comes Dan Hartman.

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2: From the Sky News Centre at 10. More than 110 troops have been deployed to help tackle wildfires across South Wales. Firefighters faced 14 separate outbreaks at one point earlier, with extra crews brought in from around the UK. In Stourbridge, 19 homes were destroyed, with residents only just being allowed back into their homes.
3: Homeowners and families, and my heart goes out to them, yeah. And you know, as I say, I think the local community is rallying round and trying to provide as much support as possible.
4: It stopped 150 yards maybe from the hospital, schools, football pitches.
2: Andy Burnham admits ministers have a long way to go to rebuild trust with farmers. The PM's outlined a £65 million funding package for the sector in England following concern over the impact of dry weather on food prices. Tom Bradshaw's the president of the National Farmers Union.
5: It's a welcome start, but it doesn't tackle the here and now and the crisis that farmers are facing on the ground, the cost of producing this country's food and the disastrous yields and the brown fields that should be green. It really is a time of crisis for the farming community.
2: Cambridge University's Vice Chancellor says supporting staff and students is her priority following the death of one of the institution's former professors. Jason Arday resigned after facing allegations of plagiarism, which he denied. A body's been found as part of the search for British student George Smith, who went missing while hiking in Romania. Formal identification has yet to take place. Two masked men are reported to have targeted a house in Belfast with a petrol bomb. People were inside the property in the Hatfield Street area, but no one was injured. Police say it damaged a window before the men fled towards Balfour Avenue. Hundreds of Bonnie Tyler fans burst into applause as they watched a procession bringing the singer's coffin home earlier. It made its way through the mumbles. And in sport, Celtic are through to the Scottish League Cup quarterfinals thanks to a 4-0 victory over Dundee United. That's the latest. I'm Daisy Steele.
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Good evening. All right. Gonna do a couple of songs from the Elton John album, and this one's called The Greatest Discovery.

0: Gazer Songbird.
1: It's a song about Edith Piaf. This is a song from the Tumbleweed Connection album, and it's called Where To Now, St. Peter.

All right. This next song is from the Caribou album, and I also don't get the chance to sing this one much because it's long and it's all by myself and I had the band and everything, but it's called Ticking.

Checking. 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Yeah. Right.

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He used to be on the front of the Eagle. And this is from the Rock of the West's album.

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2: From the Sky News Centre at 11, more than 110 troops have been deployed to help tackle wildfires across South Wales. Firefighters faced 14 separate outbreaks at one point earlier, with extra crews brought in from around the UK. Soldiers are digging trenches to stop the flame spreading and helping get water to the areas being hit. In Stourbridge, 19 homes were destroyed and others damaged, with residents only just being allowed home. Dr. Lyndon Wall was told to leave his house earlier.
3: Someone knocked at the door and said, you have to evacuate immediately because of wildfire risk. And so my wife and I sort of picked up the dog and got out.
2: Andy Burnham admits ministers have a long way to go to rebuild trust with farmers. The PM's outlined a £65 million funding package for the sector in England following concern over the impact of dry weather on food prices. Cambridge University's Vice-Chancellor says supporting staff and students is her priority following the death of one of the institution's former professors. Jason Arde resigned after facing allegations of plagiarism, which he denied. Indonesia has been struck by a second earthquake in a matter of hours. Authorities believe 47 people have died, but that number is expected to rise. In sport, Celtic are through to the Scottish League Cup quarterfinals thanks to a 4-0 victory over Dundee United. But manager Martin O'Neill says the match wasn't as comfortable as the final score suggests.
4: I felt up until maybe the third goal that they were never really out of it. They've hit the bar about three, four, five times, so that might tell you about it. And they hit the post certainly before we scored. So delighted with the win. Some moments were terrific, and other moments I thought we were just a bit untidy.
2: Aberdeen eased into the next stage with a 3-0 win against Dundee. Ross County beat Dunfermline 2-1. Amy Hunt has won her third gold medal of the European Athletics Championships in Birmingham. She helped Great Britain's women storm to victory in the 4x100m relay as Dina Asher-Smith claimed a record-equalling seventh continental title of her career. That's the latest. I'm Daisy Steele.
0: Northern Air.
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5: Aha! Thank you. Welcome to Knowing Me, Knowing You. And the hot news is, I've got a hit on my hands. This show is a hit, according to the New Statesman and Society. I don't read it myself, but a researcher ran into my office this week, brandishing a review. The headline reads, Postmodern Partridge, and it says, Alan Partridge is the apotheosis of the three-minute culture. In his hands, the essentially complex becomes inordinately simplistic. So, on the way here, my driver, Colin, dropped me off and he said, Alan, I hope you've got some good guests on tonight. And I have. This is the introduction to them. 2 times 2 is 4. 2 times 4 are 8. 2 times 8 are 16. 2 times 16 are 32. That was about my limit when I was 9 years old. But it's mere piffle to my next guest, who is a 9-year-old child prodigy and fellow of Oxford University. Please give an academic welcome to, with his father, Simon Fisher.

0: Welcome, welcome to Knowing Me, Alan Partridge, Knowing You, John Fisher, aha.
1: Aha.
0: And you, Simon Fisher,
2: aha.
0: Not so loud into the microphone there. Now, Simon, you are a fellow of Oxford University, and you're a child prodigy. As a child genius, what do you do? What do you actually do in the day?
2: Well, I don't exactly do. I am. I see each day as a sort of gift that is to be unwrapped, which I do in my own unique way.
0: And of course, you are very unique.
2: One cannot have gradations of uniqueness. One either is or is not unique.
0: Right. Well, no, you're right. I mean, you couldn't be more right.
2: Well, one is either right or not.
0: Well, no, you are. You're right, and so am I. Now, John Fisher,
1: yes.
0: Or Simon's dad, as you're more commonly known. Simon yes. is obviously a lot of fun.
1: Yes.
0: I can see that with his little quips. But when did you first realise that Simon was abnormal?
1: Gifted, you mean, really?
0: Abnormally gifted.
1: Well, it's when Simon was about 14 months old. I remember looking at him there in his cot, and I said to him, who does Daddy love, Simon? Who? Who? And guess what Simon said?
0: What?
2: Whom does Daddy love? Whom?
1: He picked up on my grammatical error with his very first word, and that's when I knew he was going to be something special.
0: Yeah, my son Fernando wasn't quite as original as that. He said Daddy, which somehow I prefer.
1: Of course, he was calling me father soon afterwards.
0: Not Daddy.
2: Well, Daddy's a vulgarisation.
0: Oh, yeah.
2: Oh, he says yeah.
0: Yeah. John, do you ever sit alone at night by the fire with your head in your hands and think to yourself, God have mercy on my soul, I have spawned a monster. I've created Frankenstein.
1: No. I mean, Simon's a wonderful child. No, never, never.
0: Well, that's nice. I'm sure that Frankenstein's parents found it within their hearts to love him.
2: Interjection, there is no such monster as Frankenstein.
0: There is, actually. It's in a film, and it's a certificate X. You wouldn't have seen
2: it. Well, I've read the book by Mary Shelley, and Frankenstein is the name of a Genevan student who creates Frankenstein's monster.
0: You any good at sport, Simon?
2: Sport induces violence in the common man.
0: Yeah, cobblers. I like sport, and I'm not violent. You're just scared of breaking your glasses.
2: I don't wear glasses.
0: Well, you should.
1: I like sport. In fact, I represented my school at the London School Swimming Championships when I was 15.
0: Your bronze medal will probably come in a bit handy, because, if Simon fell into a canal, you could dive in and save him.
1: Yes, I certainly
2: I wouldn't
1: could.
2: Be so stupid as to fall in.
0: No, but you might get pushed in.
2: Why don't you just say what you mean, Mr. Partridge, is that you think that I deserve to be pushed in a canal, so if you think I do, then who do you think should push me in? Who?
0: Whom? Whom?
2: In this context, whom, which is the accusative dative, is not applicable.
0: Is he right?
1: Yes, he's right.
2: Why don't you just say what you mean, which is that you would like to push me into a canal, Mr. Partridge?
0: All right, then. I, Alan Partridge, would like to push you, Simon Fisher, into a very deep, disused canal.
2: There, it's not so difficult, is it?
0: No. In fact, I feel a lot better. Thank you.
1: Thank you very much.
0: You're very honest.
2: Aye, sir, to be honest, as this world goes, is to be one man picked out of 10,000.
0: That's very worthy of Shakespeare, that. Very good.
2: It is Shakespeare.
0: Well, it's better than that. It's worthy of the great bard.
2: Have you ever seen Hamlet?
1: Simon,
0: yes,
1: Hamlet,
0: yes.
1: Please.
2: I saw it with Alan Rickman. Who did you see it with?
0: My wife, Carol.
2: No. Who's playing the lead?
0: Hamlet.
2: Yes, the great actor Bert Hamlet.
1: Simon,
2: no, which actor
1: on,
2: was playing
1: now.
2: The lead? Yes?
0: Bernard Cribbins. Well, I don't know. It was a long time ago. It was before you were born. You wouldn't remember it.
2: Have you seen Citizen Kane?
0: Yes, I've watched every episode. Power to the people. Yes.
2: Have you seen Beauty and the Beast?
0: Yes.
2: John Cocteau's?
0: No.
2: Have you read Metamorphosis?
0: Yes.
2: Who's it by?
0: No, I haven't read it.
2: Have you read any Dickens?
0: No.
2: Do you go to the bank?
0: No.
2: Can you
0: no.
2: play chess?
0: No.
2: Do you know any Russian?
0: No. What about you?
2: Ask
0: you.
2: Me anything.
0: Right. You. Have you got any pubic hair?
2: No, I haven't, because I'm nine.
0: No, I'm 37 and I've got plenty. All right? Can you do this?
2: No, because my voice hasn't
0: exactly
2: broken.
0: Don't forget it. And one more. Are you a boy or a girl?
2: I'm a boy.
0: Really?
2: My name's Simon.
0: Really? It could be Simone. Could be Simone, because you sound right. like a girl.
2: I'm a boy and my name is Simon.
0: Yeah. You've got something on your shoulder there.
3: Now you've gone too far.
2: He really apologize. Had to be
0: no
2: an
0: one
2: here is
0: I'm sorry. I shouldn't have done it. I shouldn't have done it. I'm sorry. My mistake. I'm not very good with kids. It's Carol's. I've got a bad temper. But you are a little shit. That said, thank you for coming on the show. Ladies and gentlemen, the Fishers. Okay, now, if you just want to move chairs... Right, my next guest. Look into my eyes. You are feeling very sleepy. If my soothing voice is soothing enough, it should be sending you listeners at home to sleep. Are you asleep? Well, wake up, because I, Alan Partridge, am not a hypnotist. But my next guest is. I'm told she's going to hypnotise me. I might end up like one of those zombies from The Living Dead. Of course, my arms won't be dropping off. She hails from across the Great Lake. Good old Uncle US of Stateside. She's as American as chocolate chip biscuits and mum's apple tart. But that's where comparisons with a tart must end. Lest I come to a sticky end. Ladies and gentlemen, she's not a tart. She's a lady hypnotist with a set of pins that'll hypnotise any bloke. The big question is, what's the name of her game? Please welcome Janie Katz.
4: Thank you.
0: Janie Katz, knowing me, Alan Partridge, knowing you, Janie Katz, aha.
4: Uh-huh.
0: No, aha. You say aha.
4: Aha.
0: That's right, then.
4: Okay, right.
0: What's the name of your game? Is it a game? Has it got a name other than hypnotism?
4: Really, what I practice is hypnotherapy, not hypnosis.
0: Right.
4: So I try to distance myself from the kind of showbiz, the razzmatazz side of it. I'm not out to make fools of people. I'm there to use hypnotherapy as a form of helping people to open up their minds.
0: Right, because I saw a brilliant hypnotist, Tony LeMesmer, he was called. He was brilliant. He was fantastic. He had blokes crying like babies. He had women on all fours barking like dogs. It was really first-class entertainment.
4: Yeah,
0: it really was. Fantastic. But he's very popular. He's booked right through till next summer. Unavailable, hence your good self. You were in London promoting your new book.
4: That's right, yes.
0: Well, I actually know New York quite well.
4: Oh, you do?
0: Mm,
4: yeah.
0: I popped over there and I really did get into, as Billy Joel put it, I really did get into a New York state of mind.
4: I bet.
0: I mean, I jumped in a cab and I said, "Cabbie, take me to the core of the Big Apple. I want to check out the pits." Dude, I really did, you know,
4: oh,
0: say that.
4: Oh, God.
0: Yeah.
4: Just look, next time, just say Manhattan.
0: Well,
4: and you'll get there.
0: No, I want to go to the centre of New York.
4: Yeah, that is Manhattan.
0: Right, well, that's not where I want to go.
4: Where do you want to go?
0: Bloomingdale's.
4: Yeah, you're in Manhattan.
0: Right, okay, I'm in Manhattan. What do I do now?
4: You get in the cab, and you say to the driver, "Take me to Manhattan, to Bloomingdale's."
0: Okay, I'm outside Bloomingdale's. What next? What do I do now?
4: What do you mean?
0: You've hypnotized me.
4: No, I haven't.
0: Oh,
4: no.
0: I see. I'm sorry.
4: You'll know, Alan.
0: I thought you just sort of slid into it.
4: No.
0: It's just that you were staring at me.
4: I'm sorry. No, I just find you fascinating.
0: What? In what way?
4: Clinically.
0: Really?
4: My pleasure.
0: You, Joni Katz, hypnotist. I, Alan Partridge, clinically fascinating. Thank you. Now, you're, now, I believe right now I'm very fortunate because you're going to hypnotise me.
4: I certainly am, yes.
0: Great.
4: Obviously, we don't have much time, so it's going to be a kind of vague gesture towards it. But the idea is that what we'll try to do is to project onto, let's say, the curtain of your mind, a series of images from your past.
0: Okay, well, I'll draw back my curtains.
4: Good.
0: Behind which you will find a neck curtain. You may lift that up, should you wish.
4: Thank you.
0: And we'll see if there are any skeletons lurking in the cupboard. The curtain. The curtain cupboard.
4: In your mind.
0: My mind's curtain cupboard, yeah.
4: All right. Well, the first thing to do is to get you relaxed.
0: Okay.
4: So if you can just lie on... What do you...
3: Right, just... Just put this peg on my nose.
4: Why are you putting a peg on your nose?
0: Well, because I was told that your blood pressure increases during hypnotism and it could lead to a nosebleed.
4: No. No, it's nonsense. Who told you that?
0: The researchers.
4: I think it was probably a joke.
0: Okay. No, that's all right. It's okay.
4: Well... I mean, take it off.
0: Well, I'll take it off if I wish to take it off.
4: Yeah, you can't relax with a peg on your nose.
0: If I shall be the judge of whether I should take the peg off my nose, and as it happens, I have decided to take the peg off. So I'll do that now.
4: Okay, just lie back on the couch,
0: okay,
4: if you would be so kind.
0: Right, I'm lying back on the couch, listeners.
4: Okay, just try to concentrate. Now, I'm going to count you down from three, and in that time, I want you to relax every muscle in your body, okay? And then you will be hypnotized. Three, two, one. Now, Alan, without opening your eyes, I want you to tell me what you can see.
3: A pair of plimsolls.
4: All right. Now, who do they belong to?
3: Little boy.
4: Do you recognize the little boy?
3: Yes, it's Alan Partridge.
4: Uh-huh. Now, Alan, I want you to just step inside Alan Partridge.
3: Okay.
4: Now, Alan, would you tell me how old you are?
3: I'm 8 years old.
4: And where are you at the moment?
3: I'm at the bottom of Tandle Hill.
4: Where's Tandle Hill?
3: It's near the school.
4: Okay. Now, describe what you can see in front of you.
3: There's about 80 boys.
4: So you're not alone?
3: No, they're at the top of the hill.
4: And where are you?
3: I'm at the bottom. Can't keep up with them. It's a cross-country run.
4: Okay.
3: It's cold. It's very cold.
4: Why are you so cold if you're running, Alan?
3: I haven't got any shorts on.
4: Why not?
3: Stephen McComb's taken them off me.
4: Can you see Stephen McComb?
3: Yes, he's waving them about with his hand. He's saying, smelly Alan Partridge. Smelly Alan Partridge. Yeah. I'm not smelly.
4: No,
3: smelly
4: I know
3: Alan
4: that.
3: Fartridge.
4: Okay, Alan. All right. Now, look, you're not happy, are you?
3: No.
4: Should we take you away from here?
3: Yes.
4: Let's take you someplace where you are happy.
3: Oh, good.
4: Okay? We're going there right now. Are you there?
3: Yes.
4: Good. Now, tell me what you can see.
3: I'm in class.
4: Yeah?
3: The headmaster's come in.
4: Right, and what's happening?
3: Oh, he's looking very pleased. He said, someone's won an essay writing competition. Someone's written an essay on sport and it's won a prize.
4: Mm-hmm. What else is he saying?
3: He said, is there an Alan Partridge in the class? Would Alan Partridge identify himself?
4: And what's happening now?
3: I'm standing up. And they're all applauding me.
4: Terrific. What are you saying, Alan?
3: I'm saying,
5: I'm Alan Partridge. I am Alan Partridge. I've won the essay writing competition, of that there's no doubt.
4: Okay, good.
5: I have won it. Things will now be very different. No longer will I be called infantile names because I've won the competition.
4: Great. Now, Alan, we're running a little short of time. We have to now bring you back, okay?
3: No, I don't want to come back.
4: No, you'll be fine. You have to come back because you're in the middle of a talk show.
3: I like it here.
4: Well, you like it here too.
3: No, I don't want to go back. Now I don't want to be on the radio.
4: Come on, Alan. You're
3: nobody
4: very popular.
3: Nobody listens to Radio 4.
4: Alan, okay.
3: Nobody listens to Radio 4.
4: All right, Alan, just concentrate because I can't bring you
3: back. I want to be on the telly.
4: Otherwise. So just, okay. I'm going to count to three and you have
3: Let
4: to come back.
3: On the telly.
4: One, two, three.
3: So what I want to know is, when are you going to hypnotise me?
4: I've done it.
3: Really?
4: Yes, it's been done. Just think about what is foremost in your mind at the moment.
3: Oh, the essay writing competition.
4: That's right, back at school. Anything else from school? Do you remember?
3: Yes, cross-country runs.
4: Tandle Hill, you remember that?
3: Yeah, great stuff, yeah.
4: That's lovely. Right, yeah. You enjoyed
2: Smelly
4: that?
2: Alan Partridge.
3: What? No one calls me that.
2: No. I was just referring him this back is, to his past.
4: Simon, this is a very important point. You must not abuse this privilege, because we have been privileged to see inside Alan's memory.
3: Look, I
4: no,
3: just
4: this
3: wanna,
4: is irrelevant, well, Alan. You don't have to defend
3: no,
4: yourself.
3: No, I want to clear this up once and for all. This has been hanging in the air for about 30 years, right? I want to clear it up, okay? Stephen McComb called me Smelly Alan Partridge because he thought it was funny. Partridge, I mean Partridge, he said Smelly. I wasn't, my personal hygiene was never in question. I showered regularly. I didn't smell. The question is, what's Stephen McComb doing now? That's the question, because I host a chat show. What's he doing? I'll tell you what, he's a forklift truck driver with British Leyland. I'll tell you what, he lives in Edgbaston. He's got a pathetic life. I've parked my car outside his house. I've watched him come and go. He's got a sad, pathetic life. And McComb, if you're listening, what are you now? You're nothing. And I am Alan Partridge. Anyway, thank you. Thank you. That sort of about wraps it up. Now, your book's available in the shops this Christmas.
4: It's not a very good advert for my book. I assure you, it does not make you this aggressive.
3: Okay, well...
4: It's called The Future Is Behind You, and it is, in fact, a therapeutic study.
3: Okay, one for the Christmas stocking. Hypnotise your friends.
4: No, it's not a show. It's not a party trick.
3: Well, okay, in that case, a very serious book. Slap it on top of Stephen Hawking's book on your coffee table and impress your friends. Ladies and gentlemen, Janie Katz. Now, order, order, silence in court, order, order, silence in court. Of course, I don't say things like that, but my next guest does, because he is a lawyer. But not just any old lawyer, he's a young lawyer, who's known as the bad boy of the Old Bailey. Famous for his natty dress sense and his unconventional behaviour in court, let us court the enfant terrible of the Inner Temple. Do you want to get to know him?
6: Yes!
3: Voulez-vous? OK. Voulez-vous, Nick Ford!

0: sit there. I don't know what...
1: Knowing me, knowing you, aha?
0: No, there can be no ahas. There's been a dreadful error here. You were supposed to come on to Voulez-Vous by ABBA. I don't know what that was.
1: Well, I always come on in court till I fought the law by the Clash. So I'm a lawyer, you know, it's kind of cool.
0: Yeah, but how did it get on here?
1: I just asked the sound guy to play it, you know, I thought it'd be cool.
0: And he just said he'd do it, he didn't say he had to go to anyone else to ask permission.
1: No, I just said, slap this on, mate. He said, yeah, cool.
0: No, well, it's not your fault.
1: I'm not saying it is.
0: No, it's not your job that's on the line. Let's just start again, right? With the music. I'll do it. Voulez-vous, aha, take it now or leave, aha, now it's all we gain, aha, nothing promised, no regrets, da ba da ba da ba, ba ba da ba, voulez-vous, aha, Nick Ford. Welcome to Knowing Me, Knowing You.
1: Aha. Aha, I understand the way you work
0: yes,
1: now.
0: Right.
1: Now we've got a rapport.
0: Indeed. Now, you are...
1: Right.
0: You are a very different kind of lawyer.
1: That's right.
0: Yeah.
1: What I say is like, you know, like the law is an ass and I kick it.
0: Very good. Very clever. Yeah. Now, you've done all sorts of things in court. You once abseiled into court.
1: Uh-huh.
0: You once did a partial strip.
1: That's right.
0: And you once simulated a heart attack.
1: Yeah.
0: The one that was in the press recently is the robber, the man who robbed the...
1: Mickey Hall. Basically, what happened was he'd robbed a building society, and I felt that there were mitigating circumstances. And so when it came to the summing up, I kind of went in there with all the jewellery on, all the gear, and a baseball cap with justice written on it.
0: Very
1: and
0: good.
1: I just got them to dim all the lights, one centre spot on me. And I went, ladies and gents of the jury, everybody in the court, hear me one and all. I'm here to plead the case of a guy called Mickey Hall. When he went into the Woolwich on that fateful day, he was an innocent man. He didn't blow no one away. Yeah, he pulled a gun, but the gun was fake. On that piece of evidence, a stake, my claim, society's to blame. Look at his face. I rest my case.
0: Very good.
1: I rest my case. Yeah. I rest my case. Right. Said it. Said it three times, and then I just very, very slowly, very dramatically walked backwards into my seat, sat down. The atmosphere was electric. Could have heard a pin drop, man.
0: Amazing. What happened?
1: He got 5 years.
0: Well, good for you. Right, well, he won't be doing that again in a hurry, would he?
1: I was defending him, Alan. I lost the case.
0: It puzzles me about the law. How can you defend a man who, let's say, has been arrested for murder?
1: Well, because he may be innocent.
0: Well, with the greatest respect, the police are hardly likely to arrest him if he's innocent, are they?
1: With slightly less respect, haven't you heard of wrongful arrest?
0: No.
1: Guildford 4, Birmingham 6.
0: Well, yes, but that's different. I mean, now they are innocent. But
1: be very careful, Alan. You're on air.
0: No, I think we should go into
1: no,
0: this.
1: If I was your lawyer, I would advise you very strongly now to shut your mouth.
0: Why?
1: These people will sue and put an injunction on your show, and you'll never broadcast again.
0: Where did you get your shirt from?
1: It's my friend Domo made it.
0: Not so much a shirt, more a sort of...
1: It's a blouse. I think that's the word you're blushingly groping.
0: I'm blushing.
1: Yeah, it's a big girl's blouse, kind of Errol Flynn. But look, if you don't like it, you can be honest. This is my whole philosophy. This is what I'm saying, gang. It's like, you know, if there was more honesty and less repression in our society, there'd be less crimes. That's the whole point.
0: All right, I'll be honest.
1: Be honest.
0: I'll be honest. You are a homosexual.
1: Bisexual.
0: Don't pussyfoot.
1: I'm not pussyfoot.
0: The point is, there are blokes involved. That's the important thing.
1: I mean, you seem very threatened by it, Alan.
0: No, I'm not threatened by you lot. No way. Any of you lot had a go, I'd deck the lot of you.
1: Ooh, tough guy. I meant psychologically threatened.
0: Well, whatever.
1: It's okay to explore your sexuality, you know. It's okay to be open. I mean, you know, there's a kid here, Simon. Let's bring him into it. I mean, you're just discovering sexuality. You know,
0: well, leave the kid out of it. Leave him out of it.
1: Well, maybe you should have left him out
0: of it. Just cover his ears.
1: Yeah, well, his ear is still bright red from where you hit it at. By the way, Mr. Fisher, if you're seeking legal advice on this, if you want to...
2: I don't need any advice from your sort.
1: Oh, well, welcome to Homophobics Anonymous.
0: good one. I like that, Mr. Fisher. Don't want any advice from you. Don't want any advice from you also. Nice. We should go for a drink sometime.
2: No thanks.
1: You're hitting kids, you know, you could end up in jail.
3: Can I just say something here? Because technically it wasn't assault, because he didn't actually cause any bodily harm.
1: It was assault,
3: harm.
1: He hit you.
3: Yes, but I was provoking him, I was being precocious.
1: The point is, if this was a normal child...
3: I am normal.
1: You are not normal, you're a freak. If this was a normal child with a normal father, they would sue you immediately. You should be careful. I don't think you'd like it in prison, all those men.
0: Listen, what are you insinuating? What are you saying? Are you saying that I, Alan Partridge, would end up in prison and maybe, what, get friendly with some bloke?
1: Who knows,
0: and
1: Alan?
0: And maybe I'd be in the shower with him and maybe we'd just start wrestling and mucking about and then he'd probably start soaping my back down and then, you know, we'd kiss each other tenderly. Is that what you're saying? Because that is untrue.
1: It's all in your imagination, Alan.
0: Well, if you're insinuating that's what I secretly want...
1: No further questions, Your Honour. No further questions.
0: Well, my researcher said... you can get him on this question.
1: Very much doubt.
0: Well, I'll read it out. Why does he affect a Cockney accent when he went to Harrow, brackets, which is a public school? So, my question to you is, why do you affect a Cockney accent when you went to Harrow, which is a public school?
1: I wouldn't say it's affected. I think that... you know...
0: No further questions, Your Honour. Ha ha, yes.
3: Can I just say something here?
4: Yes, go ahead.
3: Because I think we're all here as fine-minded people and we're sort of wallowing about in a mire when all the beautiful things we could be talking about and music and art and we're on this tawdry show.
0: Yeah, it's not a tawdry show.
1: It is a tawdry show.
3: And Mr. Ford is debasing our beautiful language.
1: Oh,
3: and
1: shut up.
3: And we have a two-bit pop-flushing psychotherapist.
5: Look, what?
0: Order!
3: She thinks that we need to go and have our heads examined.
5: Yes, sir.
3: Well, if you think we need therapy, then to who should we go? To who?
0: Hang on a second. Surely that should be to whom?
1: Yeah, he's right. In this
0: to
1: context,
0: whom?
1: It is to whom.
3: No, yeah. I didn't.
0: You're wrong! To whom?
4: To
0: whom?
4: Whom?
0: Whom? Whom? Whom? Whom? Whom? Whom? Whom? Whom?
3: I've wet myself, Daddy!
4: Oh, dear.
0: And on that bombshell, we say goodnight as Simon Fisher, 9-year-old fellow of Oxford University, has wet himself. And I, now Alan Partridge, dry as a bone, saying, knowing me, knowing you, would like to thank my guests, Janie Katz, Mad Hippie, Nick Ford, Queer Lawyer, Simon Fisher, Wet Boy and his dad, a nobody. Thanks to the writers and researchers, Steve Coogan, Patrick Marber, Doom McKeegan, Rebecca Frantz, and David Schneider. And to my producer, Armando Iannucci. Thank you.
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0: Lip snobs, all of you. Too posh to give the houses numbers, ain't we? Dan Roman, Belly Vista, the Warren, and this fiasco you live in, Windsor Castle.
1: I'm entitled to call my house what I like.
0: You don't have to have your standard flying the flagpole, do you?
1: Just to let people know I'm in residence.
0: Well, I don't hold with it.
1: Now, look, supposing you give me my letters and be about your business.
0: Is this 24?
1: No, it's 23.
0: Oh, only I've got a registered letter here for them, you see.
1: 24, that's right, yes.
0: Put a sign here, will you?
1: Robinson, yes, yes. Any more?
0: I think so. Where are we? Let's have a look in the old bag. Let's see. Windsor Castle, Dun Roman, Beggar's Roost, Limebourne. Where's Belly Vista?
1: Down the road. You passed it.
0: Oh, I'm turning it in here. I don't have the lot. I'm going on strike.
1: But I don't want all these. What am I going to do with them?
0: You do what I always do. Put not known on them and shove them in the pillar box.
1: What a charming man. Thank goodness they're not all like him.
2: Oi.
1: Yes?
2: Milk.
1: Not today, thank you.
2: Milk. You don't think I'll come round here for me elf, do you?
1: All right, then I'll have half a pint.
2: Half a pint? I ain't wandering around here in this weather for half a pint. Have a crate and like it.
1: All right, then.
2: 14 and 7. And wash the bottles out when you're finished.
1: Well, good luck to him. I don't know what the world's coming to. Not the same service we used to get. I'll make a complaint tomorrow. I shall go down. Hello, the bread's arrived.
3: Oh, morning, Tub.
1: Hello. You've risen from the dead, then, have you? What happened? Did the bed collapse?
3: No, it didn't. I just thought it was about time I got up.
1: Amazing. We don't usually have the pleasure of your company before woman's hour.
3: Well, I was just thinking that... Hey, what's that orange thing up there?
1: That's the sun. Of course, you've never seen it on this side of the house before, have you? What about that new job you were starting this morning?
3: Well, you know how it is. I didn't hear the alarm go off.
1: You didn't hear it go off? 3 inches from your ear hole?
3: Well, it must have a quiet bell.
1: Quiet bell? We had 4 squad cars outside here this morning looking for the burglar.
3: Well, where's my post?
1: There's a sackful there, sorted out. Here, there's a letter here shaped like a boomerang. I suppose it's for you.
3: Oh, yeah, that's right. I sent home for one so I can throw things at the cats without having to get out of bed to pick them up again.
1: Here's my stuff. The elocution lessons, yes. Request for personal appearances. Open Jack's Pie and Eel shop in the High Street. Here we are. Lord and Lady Delphine, request the pleasure of your company as butler... Yes. Oh, look. This sort of thing makes me sick. Another 6 begging letters.
3: What, returned?
1: Yes. They've no sense of charity, some of these stars. It's not as if I ask for much. A few shillings, a humble shilling to tide me over till my next engagement. Oh, dear. Hello? An official one here. Oh, HMS. I knew it. It had to come.
3: What?
1: The Royal Command. I knew it. The words got round. They couldn't ignore me any longer. That's what talent does for you. And a few well-spent hours marching up and down outside the gates with the placard.
3: Well, go on, open the letter, open it.
1: There's no need to get excited. It's only a command performance. It's just another date to an artiste. To us chosen few at the top. That or the Hackney Empire. It doesn't make any difference to we troopers, you know. There we are. Dear sir, the pleasure of your company is requested on November the 7th at your local income tax office.
3: What act are you going to do? A few jokes, a bit of juggling, and finish up with a song? Well, what else does it say? Go on.
1: It's because I haven't answered their last communications.
3: Well, see, I told you not to throw them on the fire.
1: It was you who told me to.
3: I didn't. I told you write dead on them and send them back.
1: That's right, and I didn't half cop it for death duty. Well, it can't be anything serious, nothing that can't be sorted out. It says here, we demand payment for your income tax for the years 1947, 48, 49, 50, 51, 52, 53, 54, 55, and 56.
3: How much?
1: £14.12. That's a bit hefty, isn't it? We're getting taxed out of existence, the middle class. £14. I'll have to leave the country like Noel Card. It's not fair, you know, Bill. It's this kind of tax that's crippling the country. £14.12. Well, I can't pay it. That's all there is to it.
3: Well, you can't grumble at £14 tax for 10 years.
1: Can't grumble? 50% of your earnings? They've assessed me wrong. I'm

0: I'm going to protest. I think I'll chain myself to the railings.
1: Well, if they don't pay, you'll be sent to prison.
0: We'll see about that. Oh, we'll see about that.
1: Yeah?
0: I'm going down to the head office and make a personal complaint to the inspector.
1: Well, you do that.
0: I'm going to.
1: Well, you can do it.
0: I'll get a reassessment.
1: Of course.
0: I'm not going to Newgate for anybody.
1: Well, what's the point?
0: Where are they? Let's have a look now. 12A High Street, Cheam.
1: Yeah, you know where it is.
0: Yeah, it's above the greengrocers. All right.

0: Ah, this is it. Income tax inspector, go straight in. Oh, so you're the income tax inspector. Well, listen to me, matey. If you think you're going to get £14 out of me, you're mistaken. Oh, yes. You're not dealing with a mug, you know. I know my rights. I'm being victimized by a bureaucratic machine, and I'm not standing for it. No, no, the freedom of the individual is not yet dead, me old civil servant.
1: Do you mind saying all that in triplicate?
0: £12, £13, £14, £12 and threepence. There we are. Thank you very much. Good day.
1: No, no, no. You can't just come in here and pay me like that. We have to talk about it. We've got to haggle a bit.
0: I don't want to haggle with you. Drive me right at the wall.
1: No, you sit down and haggle. Come on. Come on. Sit down. No, no, not on me knee. Stop messing about. Now, don't let's waste time. Let's get down to business.
0: Right.
1: How many lumps?
0: Three. On your head if you don't get on with it.
1: Oh, dear. Oh, you are a laugh, you are. Oh, regular tonic. Well, now, what can we do for you?
0: I refuse to pay a penny income tax.
1: Oh, don't be rotten. I was counting on you.
0: Well, I'm sorry, I'm not paying.
1: Oh, it's not fair. It's always happening to me. Nobody in my district has paid any income tax for 10 years. They take advantage because they think I'm simple.
0: Well, aren't you?
1: Yes, but I can't help it. Not my fault if I haven't got all my marbles. I wish they'd pay up because we're running at a loss. I write and tell them how much they owe, then I write again and they still don't answer.
0: Well, then what do you do?
1: Nothing. I'm not going to run round after them. People have only got to ignore my letters twice and I refuse to have anything more to do with them. I can take a hint. I know when I'm not wanted. The roof doesn't have to fall in on my head.
0: Be a laugh though, wouldn't it?
1: Yeah, it's quite comical, really. I don't speak to him, you know. Now, if I see him in the street, I cut him dead.
0: Mm.
1: I walk straight past with a sneer on my face.
0: Well, that shows him, doesn't it?
1: Yes. Of course, I get my own back.
0: Yes?
1: Yes. I knock on their doors and run away.
0: You devil.
1: I know. I feel like Gary Cooper sometimes. You know, the whole town's against me. Because my trouble is I'm too sensitive.
0: I know how you feel. I'm like that too.
1: Are you? Really? Sensitive?
0: Terrible, terrible.
1: Oh, and I'm shy.
0: So am I.
1: Are you? Shy?
0: Yes.
1: Isn't it funny? And I stand for hours at a party sometimes, don't say a word. I'm a right misery sometimes.
0: You could be talking about me.
1: Really? Yeah, I'm not shy with you, though, isn't it funny?
0: It's sort of symbolic, isn't it?
1: Yeah. Yeah. I've taken to you somehow. You're different. You're more like me. Here, do you get pins and needles when women look at you?
0: Up the left leg, just behind the knee.
1: Yeah, that's it.
0: All the time, it never stops.
1: Oh, and lonely.
0: Yes, especially of a night.
1: Oh, yeah, worst time of all. Here.
0: What?
1: Let's be chums.
0: All right, then.
1: Shake on it, little fingers.
0: Right.
1: Now.
0: Yes?
1: £14, 12 and threepence, please.
0: No.
1: But you've got to, we're chums now.
0: No, I'm not paying any. At least not until I've taken some expert advice on the matter.
1: Oh, well, I can help you there. You should consult a chartered accountant.
0: Now, that's a good idea.
1: You'll most likely get away with it, then. Oh, I'm a fool to myself sometimes.
0: Chartered accountant, yes, of course. He'll sort it out for me. Pass me the business telephone directory.
1: Half a minute, I'm sitting on it. Otherwise, I'll keep it in my chin on the desk.
0: Thank you. Let's see now. Chartered accountants.

0: Hello. Father Gillen, Witherspoon, Chartered Accountants. Sir James Manager speaking. Who? Oh, hello, your lordship. What do you mean the Inland Revenue queried your books? What set did you give them? Oh, you shouldn't have given them that set. I haven't finished rubbing the tops off all the figure sevens. Well, what are you going to do? About 6 months, I reckon. Let me know where you go. I've got a bill to send you. Good luck, and don't forget, when you get there, give my regards to all my mates. Ta-da. Come in, it's open.
1: Good morning, I should like to avail my... Sorry, wrong place. Good morning.
0: Here, come back, Hancock. What do you want?
1: I was looking for the Chartered Accountant's office. I'm sorry you've been troubled.
0: I'm the Chartered Accountant. What's that funny? Oh, no. Oh, I've just caught the gear. Black coat, striped trousers and spats. What's wrong with him?
1: You fasten the spats round the shoes, not round the knees.
0: Yeah, well, I thought of that, but I'm rather keen on the luminous socks. Smart, eh? I like mauve, don't you?
1: Mauve on you?
2: Oh, very tasteful, yes.
0: Anything else wrong?
1: No, no, it's very nice. I don't think the T-shirt inspires confidence. You can't get away with it by tying a butterfly collar around your neck.
0: Oh, never mind that. What can I do for you?
1: Oh, come off it, Sid. Look, Chartered Accountant, you. An accountant must be an honest, upright man of integrity. Not a man who's been in prison half his life.
0: That's where I learnt this business.
1: You're not trained for it. It takes years of study, hard work and passing exams.
0: Well, yes, that's one way of doing it.
2: Well, how did you do it?
0: Well, I told Father Gill Witherspoon was fiddling. Then I told Witherspoon Father Gill... There we go. Make him Jones and Brown. Well, I told Father Gill Witherspoon was fiddling. Then I told Witherspoon Father Gill was fiddling. Oh, dear.
3: Have a run at it.
0: Well, I told Father Gill Witherspoon was fiddling, then I told Witherspoon Father Gill was fiddling.
4: I made it.
0: Then I sold him a kosh each, sent for the ambulance and moved in.
2: Well, your ethics are beyond question.
0: Well, I'm a very busy man. Do you wish to consult me professionally or not?
1: Well, listen, this morning I received this communication from the Inland Revenue.
0: Let me see. Dear sir, blah, blah, blah, £14.12. Yeah, well, that's the usual thing. Of course, we're not going to pay this.
1: We're not?
0: No.
1: Well, I don't mind paying some of it.
0: We're not going to pay any of it.
1: Oh, good. What are we going to do?
0: You're going to fight them.
2: What happened to the we?
0: Now, don't worry, I've got it all worked out. Have they seen your books for the last 10 years?
1: I haven't got any books.
0: Oh, this is going to be dead easy here.
1: Yeah?
0: You can have this lot for £20, already made up.
1: But these here? Oh, yes. Consolidated African Tin Mines.
0: Well, of course, we'll have to doctor them up a bit.
2: Is that allowed?
0: Yeah, they don't bother, as long as they've got some books to play about with.
1: Aren't they going to ask some questions? I mean, look at this page here, this one that says expenses. Aren't they going to wonder what I wanted 14 bulldozers for?
0: Yeah, but we can rub that out.
1: Yes, but what about this? For services rendered, 14,000 head of cattle to the chief of the Balawunga tribe.
0: Yeah, well, you could say he was your scriptwriter.
2: He could be the stuff I get.
1: No? I don't think so. It doesn't ring true.
0: Well, look, wait a minute. I've got some more here. Now, let me see. There's the East Finchley Helicopter Company, Putney Electroplating Company Limited, Shepherd's Bush Cement Headstones Limited. They're all good bankrupt firms. Just put your name on them. You can't go wrong. I've used them dozens of times. I can guarantee them.
1: No, I'm sorry. I want a set of my own books.
0: Oh, well, here we are. Hey, yeah, wait a minute. I forgot about this set. Right up your street. Now, these books belong to somebody on the stage. He's been dead for years. Nobody will query him. Shove your name on the top and send them in.
2: Let's have a look. They'll never wear this, Sid.
0: Eh?
2: Entertaining Hetty King at Claridge's 2 and 3.
1: Fags for the stagehands, 4. Bottle of scotch for Dan Leno's agent, 3 and 9. To material supplied, 2 pages of funny pattern business from Oscar Wilde, 1 and 6. Never see a day of spotted straight away. I want my own books.
0: It'll take weeks to make 10 years' books up.
1: Oh, be that as it may, that's what I want.
0: Oh, all right, then we'll have to start at the beginning. Right, how much did you earn in 1947?
1: 47. Yes, that was a good year, that was. I was at my peak that year.
2: Star overnight. 35 quid.
0: 35 quid. 1948?
2: 48. Oh, yes, I rested that year.
0: What for?
2: I couldn't get any work.
0: 1949?
2: I rested that year as well.
0: 50?
2: 50. Ah, yes. I'll never forget 1950.
0: What happened?
2: Third year out of work. I got the wee Georgie Wood Cup and a grant from the Felix Aylmer Relief Fund.
0: Well, that brings us to 51, 2, 3, 4, 5, and 6.
2: Worked all those years. £5 a week touring and thanks for the memory. Used to burn the cork for G.H. Eliot.
0: And that's your lot?
2: That is my lot.
0: Now, let me see what that makes. It's 235 quid in 10 years.
2: And they say there's no money about.
0: Yeah, well, all right, let's work out your expense sheet. You got any bills?
2: No, they don't give you any at the self-service places.
0: Well, never mind, I'll get some printed. Now then, allowable deductions.
2: Yes?
0: Health stamps.
2: I couldn't afford them. I stick Christmas greeting labels on and cover them with a heavy stamp.
0: All right, never mind, we'll claim for them. Tell me, you married?
2: No.
0: Married, 15 children. Got a car?
2: No.
0: Two Rolls Royces and a Bentley Continental. Keep up appearances, see?
2: Who's going to keep up the payments?
0: Any insurance policies?
2: Mother took one out for a penny a week when I was born.
0: Is that all?
2: Well, I got me legs insured for 15,000.
0: What for?
2: Well, Fred Astaire took one out, so we all did.
0: All right, then. Any other dependent relatives?
2: Bill Kerr.
0: Now, what else can we shove down? That's 500 a year laundry.
2: 500?
0: Yeah, say you're doing a custard pie act. 300 a year dress suits, taxi fares 1,000 a year, entertainment expenses 5,000 a year, postage for answering fan letters, sixpence a year. We've got to play that one straight. Stationery, makeup, joke books.

0: Cinema tickets, television set, and business trips to the south of France. Now, let me see, that makes a grand total of £20,000 a year expenses.
1: Well, that's marvellous. I only earned £235 in 10 years.
0: Don't matter, leave it to me. Now, you've got to form yourself into a limited company and buy a farm.
1: Buy a farm? I couldn't buy a window box. What do I want a farm for?
0: Well, you run it at a loss, then you sink back some of your profits.
1: Profits? What profits?
0: From the aeroplane factory.
1: How that? Yes. Yes, I'd forgotten all about that.
0: Well, you must think of these things.
1: Yes.
0: You've got to have an aeroplane factory. They're your best customer.
2: For what?
0: For the steelworks you're buying.
1: Wouldn't it be better to pay the £14 and have done with it?
0: No. You pay them once, you'll always be paying. You've got to show them who's boss.
1: But how am I going to buy all these factories?
0: You don't buy them. They're just on paper.
1: Well, we'll have enough of that. The paper mill I bought, remember?
0: Exactly. Now, all we got to do is send these expense sheets into the Inland Revenue. It's a good thing you come to me, Hancock. Well worth £100, isn't it?
1: What for?
0: Accountancy fees.
1: But that's £86 more than the income tax wanted.
0: Well, I can't help that. You've got to have an accountant if you want to save money. £100 in cash, please. I don't want to pay tax on it.
1: Well, I haven't got it on me, but I'll tell you what I'll do.
0: Yeah?
1: Here you are.
0: What?
1: 50 shares in my steel company.

0: Post, Tub. Here you are, another invitation for the command performance.
1: Give it to me. I thought so. Inland Revenue. I bet they're laughing on the other side of their faces now. Read it.
0: Wait a minute. Let's see. Dear sir, we have received your expense sheets for the years 1947 to 56, and we've agreed them in full.
1: Ah, see, Bill? That's the way to deal with them. Get a man who knows on the job. Good old Sid.
0: Hey, there's some more.
1: A rebate, no doubt.
0: Says, as your declared expenses total £20,000 a year, we have estimated that your income for that period must have been in the region of £200,000. You are therefore assessed as owing £50,000 income tax to be paid within 7 days.
1: Give it to me. P.S. You will be pleased to note we have decided to drop our original claim for £14.12. Well?
2: Well, what?
1: Well, they want £50,000 income tax.
2: I'm not surprised the way you've been living these last 10 years. In a lap of luxury. Champagne parties till dawn, two Rolls Royces and a Bentley. Apart from your three factories and a farm.
1: Listen, you're my accountant. What are we going to do?
2: We're not going to pay it.
1: God, lad.
2: We're going to fight them.
1: Yes.
2: I'm going to make up a new set of books.
0: Dear sir, we have received your new set of accounts and notice that now your expenses are twice as much as previously stated. As your income must have increased accordingly, we now assess your income tax at £80,000. Thank you for drawing this to our attention.
1: Sid! Pay him the £14.
2: Never, never, never. We're going to fight. I'll make up a new set of books.
0: Dear sir, we are in receipt of yet another set of your accounts. If, as you say, you were unfortunate enough to lose £200,000 when you invested in East Mongolian cheese refineries, you will be pleased to know that we have inquired about this investment and find it has since recovered and is making an all-time record profit. Please find enclosed a fresh assessment of £170,000 tax.
1: Sid, there's still time. Pay them the £14.
2: No, we're not going to let them get away with this. Give me those books.
1: No, no, please, Sid. I've got the £14. I drew it out of my piggy bank. No. Sid!
0: Dear sir, we are in receipt of your fourth set of accounts and note some more investments about which you forgot to tell us. Once more, you will be pleased to hear that we inquired about these investments and...
3: Read all about it. Richest man in the world denies income tax charges.
4: Multi-millionaire Hancock appears in court today.
3: Bulgaria applies for loan from Hancock.
5: Here is the news. Today, financial wizard Tony Hancock, who has made his fortune from mystery investments on the world market, appears in court charged with income tax evasion. Mr. Hancock is reputed to be somewhat of an eccentric millionaire, which probably accounts for the fact that he arrived at court in a shabby pre-war suit riding a bicycle. The case is expected to last for several days.
6: And here we come to point three of your expense sheets. A wife and 15 children. No record of this in Somerset House.
1: No, I was on a business trip in China. It was a mandarin's daughter. I was young, and the smell of the orange blossoms in the scented air. We had 15 kids in no time. Madam. Clear the court, mate.
2: Where are we?
6: We can check, you know. We can check with Pekin.
1: He wouldn't remember. He was only a witness. He was dead drunk. The sake, you know, the local beer.
6: Where is your family now?
1: Gone, my lad. It was a volcano. The poor wretches didn't have a chance.
2: You know, I beg to proffer a new set of books I just found.
1: Shut up!
2: With these books, I can definitely prove that my client lost £3 million on scrap metal deals just after the war.
6: Is this true, Mr. Hancock?
1: That and the fish, yes. Better to ruin me. I only had £14.12 left, which I will gladly pay with a little bit in it for you, me love.
6: What about expense number four, two rolls and a Bentley?
1: No, that's a misprint. That's two rolls and butter. business lunch, I had to lash out a bit.
2: I got another set of books here.
1: I claim insanity.
6: Mr. Hancock, you have already claimed insanity for a dependent of yours, Mr. Bill Kerr.
1: It's contagious, my lad. Living together in a hovel, it was horrible.
6: Do I take it that you admit to having falsified your accounts?
1: Well, not me, my lad. It was my accountant. I was quite prepared to pay the £14, 12 and threepence. It was him, Sidney James.
2: I got another set of books here proving I never saw this block before in my life.
6: This appears to be a large-scale conspiracy.
7: You're right, Your Honor. I'm not insane, and I demand to be released from the institution they put me in.
6: What have you got to say for yourself, Mr. Hancock?
1: It wasn't my fault. I'm innocent. You can't do this to me. I admit I haven't got any of the things I claim to have. I'm just a poor man. I haven't got any Rolls Royces like you have.
6: I beg your pardon. I haven't got a Rolls Royce.
1: Yes, you have. I saw you drive up to the court in one.
6: I think you're mistaken. I come back tube every day. I couldn't possibly afford a Rolls Royce.
1: I saw you park it down the street.
6: No, you didn't.
1: It was a black and grey one with a red edge sitting in it.
6: The court will arise to pass sentence.

0: Oh. Oh. Fool. Why didn't I pay the £14 and have done with it? Look at me, for 6 months I've been incarcerated in here. Fine, £14, 12 and threepence. And I've still got to pay me income tax when I get out.
1: Ah, shut up. I did my best. Stop moaning. Make the best of it.
0: It's all right for you. You've got friends here. I've seen 15 of your clients already. I tell you, it's the last time you do my account.
2: It's the last time you do mine as well.
0: Now, don't you start.
3: You've been listening to Hancock's Half Hour, starring Tony Hancock with Sidney James, Bill Kerr, and Kenneth Williams. Theme and incidental music composed and conducted by Wally Stott. Show written by Alan Simpson and Ray Galton. The program, which was recorded, was produced by Dennis Main Wilson.

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1: 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News.
2: From the Sky News Centre at midnight, more than 110 troops have been deployed to help tackle wildfires across South Wales. Firefighters faced 14 separate outbreaks at one point earlier, with extra crews brought in from around the UK. In Stourbridge, 19 homes were destroyed, with residents only just being allowed back into their homes.
3: Homeowners and families, and my heart goes out to them, yeah. And you know, as I say, I think the local community is rallying round and trying to provide as much support as possible.
4: It stopped 150 yards maybe from the hospital, schools, football pitches.
2: Andy Burnham admits ministers have a long way to go to rebuild trust with farmers. The PM's outlined a £65 million funding package for the sector in England following concern over the impact of dry weather on food prices. Tom Bradshaw's the president of the National Farmers Union.
5: It's a welcome start, but it doesn't tackle the here and now and the crisis that farmers are facing on the ground, the cost of producing this country's food and the disastrous yields and the brown fields that should be green. It really is a time of crisis for the farming community.
2: Cambridge University's Vice-Chancellor says supporting staff and students is her priority following the death of one of the institution's former professors. Jason Arday resigned after facing allegations of plagiarism, which he denied. A body's been found as part of the search for British student George Smith, who went missing while hiking in Romania. Formal identification has yet to take place. Two masked men are reported to have targeted a house in Belfast with a petrol bomb. People were inside the property in the Hatfield Street area, but no one was injured. Police say it damaged a window before the man fled towards Balfour Avenue. Hundreds of Bonnie Tyler fans burst into applause as they watched a procession bringing the singer's coffin home earlier. It made its way through the mumbles, draped in the Welsh flag. And in sport, Celtic are through to the Scottish League Cup quarterfinals thanks to a 4-0 victory over Dundee United. That's the latest. I'm Daisy Steele.
0: Northern Air.
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0: Indeed we are. 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

0: Hi, I'm Austin Obi-Cherry, a bowel cancer screening specialist. 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If you receive an NHS bowel cancer screening kit in the post, you should complete it as soon as possible. You do it privately at home by following a few simple steps. Just a tiny sample detects signs of cancer before you notice anything wrong. If you're sent a bowel cancer screening kit, put it by the loo. Don't put it off. For more information, visit nhs.uk/bowel-screening.
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2: From the Sky News Centre at 1. More than 100 troops have been deployed to South Wales after military assistance was requested to help tackle wildfires. Firefighters there were responding to 14 separate incidents at the same time yesterday. Meanwhile, a plan's in place for residents forced from their homes by a major wildfire in Stourbridge in the West Midlands to return. The blaze destroyed 19 homes. Local MP Kat Eccles has praised the emergency services.
3: Something like this really lays stark how stretched they really are. I mean, we had all the resources out from the West Midlands. We were borrowing from Hereford and Worcestershire, from Staffordshire, who were battling their own fires as well.
2: A close friend of former Cambridge University professor Jason Arday says his life was needlessly cut short. The 41-year-old was found dead on Friday, days after resigning from his position amid allegations of plagiarism, which he denied. His friend Mike Freeman has been paying tribute.
4: He was at rock bottom. He couldn't see any way out of this. He said things to me like it's pointless, when we as a group of friends tried to encourage him to speak to journalists.
2: The university's vice chancellor says its priority is to support staff and students through the tragedy. At least 47 people have been killed after a magnitude 7.7 earthquake struck Indonesia early yesterday morning. The official death toll has been rising as a search and rescue operation gets underway. A normal person who happened to be famous. That's how one Bonnie Tyler fan described the late singer at a procession in Swansea yesterday. Her funeral is tomorrow. And Amy Hunt is one away from an unprecedented fourth gold medal at a single European Athletics Championships. She helped Great Britain's women storm to victory in the 4x100 metre relay in Birmingham last night. That's the latest. I'm Daisy Steele.
0: Northern Air.
1: Music, chat and information to help you during your stay in hospital. Number one's at one.
0: Here on Northern Air.